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2: Second inning, 2-0 Redbirds. Michael Chavis leads off the frame for the Bats. Third baseman, right-handed hitter, 266, 11 homers, 35 driven in. 6-for-16, two doubles, a homer, three RBIs in the series. He's hit in three of his last four. First pitch, a strike on the inside edge. Chavis, 4-for-4 in the game last night. A two-run homer in the eighth. He drove in three. His first four-hit game as a Bat. The 0-1, a swing and a fly ball. Down the right field line, it pushes foul deep into the lower level of seats. It's nothing in two. He had three four-hit games last year in AAA with the Dodgers at Oklahoma City. The most recent one, June 18th of last year at home against Round Rock. He had another one just 4 days before that. The 0-2, high, 1-2. June 14th of last year at Albuquerque. In that game, he hit for the cycle. And he also did it April 12th of last year at Round Rock. But his first four-hit game of this season came last night. The 1-2. There's a swing and a fly ball into right. Moving toward the line, Kopierniak, the right fielder, settles under it and makes the catch. He dropped it. Oh, they'll say it was in the exchange. First base umpire Chandler Durham says in the exchange. Looked to be the right call. Chavis flies to right for the first out. One gone for Austin Hendricks, center fielder, left-handed batter. 200 hitter, 14 games, two homers, six driven in. 2-for-15 in the series. First pitch, low and outside, ball one. Hendrick 0-for-4 with a strikeout here last night. Reminder, we'd love to hear from you. Questions, comments, complaints, Belmont stakes, thoughts, whatever's on your mind. Pitch misses low and outside. Appeal to third. Hendrick did not go. Was picked out of the dirt by Pozo, and it's 2-0. Any criticisms you have? BatsRadio at BatsBaseball.com. That's the email address. 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The 2-0 at the knees for a strike. 2-1. The inbox presented by the Kentucky Department of Fish and Wildlife Resources. Step up to the plate for conservation. Join Kentucky Wild today. fw.ky.gov/KYWild. 2-1 pitch, swing and a miss, 2-2. 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How about the Belmont Stakes? What a run, what a race. Golden Tempo wins it. Takes the Derby and the Belmont, the 2-2. There's a swing and a fly ball into center. Backing is the center fielder, Baez. Shy of the warning track, makes the catch. We're out number two. Congrats to Cherie Duvall and Jose Ortiz and company. Of course, Cherie DeVoe became the first female trainer to ever win the Kentucky Derby. Now the first female trainer to ever win two Triple Crown races. Jose Ortiz. That's himself a Belmont. A great run in front of Commandment in second, Renegade third. Here's Garrett Hampson. First pitch strike on the inside edge. Shortstop, right-handed batter. 204, a homer, 12 driven in. 0-for-12 in the series. Hampson 0-for-3. Walked, scored a run, and struck out last night. The pitch. Swing and a miss on a breaking ball. Down and in. Nothing in two. And kudos to all involved there in Saratoga. Their third and final year of hosting the Belmont. It'll move back to a renovated Belmont Park next year. They had to move the race up a little bit. About 20 minutes or 5 minutes or so. And to bump it up because of an impending storm. The 0-2 called, strike three on the inside edge. And a 1-2-3 frame for Bryson Montz. We move to the bottom of the second. 2-0 Redbirds on Sports Talk 790.
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2: Bottom of the second, 2-0 Redbirds. Matt Kopierniak leads off the inning for Memphis. First pitch, bouncing ball behind the bag at first. Fair ground, fielded by Tolia. He sprints to the bag in time to get Kopierniak. One pitch, one out here in the bottom of the second. Kopierniak riding a 10-game on-base streak into the game tonight. One gone for Ramon Mendoza, the DH and right-handed hitter. 285, five homers, 24 runs batted in. He's been on base in seven of his last eight. 1-for-9 with an RBI in the series. 0-for-2, walked and struck out last night. He takes a first pitch fastball on the inside edge for a called strike. Daniel Wines in the 0-1. Low, one ball and one strike. Davis Daniel back to the mound for his second inning of work. Final night game of this series. Bats and Birds will wind up the set tomorrow afternoon at 2:05 Eastern. The 1-1, a strike on the inside corner, 1-2. Lefty Nate Peterson, as mentioned earlier, promoted from Double-A Chattanooga today. He's slated to make the start for the Bats. Righty Brant Thompson for Memphis. The 1-2, a tapper rolling foul, third base side. Count holds 1-2. 2:05. Our coverage will start at 1:35 here on 790 tomorrow afternoon for the final meeting of the year between the Bats and the Redbirds. The 1-2 pitch, swing and a miss. Off-speed pitch down, and Mendoza got on strikes. Two outs in the inning, third strikeout of the night for Daniel. And the two-out batter, Noah Mendlinger, left-handed batting second baseman. 0-for-6 in four games with the Redbirds this year, does have an RBI. All of his time has come in this series. Been on base in 2-of-3. First pitch, misses up and in, ball one. Mendlinger 0-for-2. He walked and struck out here last night. Triple-A debut last year with the Redbirds, 24 games. Here's the 1-0. And that hit him. Got him. Couldn't tell exactly where it got him, but you could hear the sound. It sounded like it got him on something solid, maybe the shin guard or the shoe. All the Redbirds base runners in this game have come with two outs. Top of the order in Joshua Baez. He struck out swinging in the first. First pitch from Daniel. A little bit high, ball one. Daniel, born in Atlanta, grew up in Montgomery, Alabama, not too far from Memphis. In the South, certainly. Grew up an Atlanta Braves fan. The 1-0, high, 2-0, pitched collegiately at Auburn. Was drafted in the seventh round out of Auburn in 2019 by the Angels, but then traded to his hometown Braves in December of 2024 for left-hander Mitch Ferris. Spent last year in the Braves organization. Here's the 2-0. At the knees for a called strike. He also had a chance to pitch in the big leagues three times for the Braves last year. Two of those were starts. He told us the story earlier this year. Here's the 2-1. Grounded foul, third base side, 2-2. The second of his call-ups last year came near the All-Star break, was called up to go pitch on the road for the Braves. He said they may have been in San Francisco. Had to leave before they had a chance to take their newly born daughter home from the hospital. It was San Francisco, but then the pitch. There's a line drive into left center field, a base hit. Toward the alley to cut it off is the left fielder. Friedel quickly fires it in, and that keeps Mendlinger at second base. Friedel got to that ball quickly at left center, holds Baez to one base, and keeps Mendlinger at second, not able to go first to third. So two on, two out for Thomas Ajayi, who struck out looking in the first on an auto strike three, and he pats his chest, I think, and was talking to Harley Acosta, the plate umpire, and said, my bad. I think it may have been a rule that Sajacy wasn't completely sure of. It may have been educated on it between innings. He takes a strike on the inside corner. But All-Star break, got to spend time with the newborn daughter, and then he said his daughter was 9 or 10 days old and got to watch him pitch in a game at home in Atlanta. Pretty incredible story. The 0-1 low, one ball and one strike, so had to bolt shortly after she was born. But then she was able to attend a game at home the next week. The 1-1, line foul into the netting, past the bat's dugout, first base side, 1-2. That's something you'll be able to hang on to for life. Having your 9 or 10-day-old daughter there for a start in Atlanta for your hometown team, the Braves. 1-2 to Sajacy. Just missed off the plate outside. The entire infield took a step toward the first base dugout. No challenge. Two balls and two strikes. Two on, two out, 2-0 Memphis. Bottom of the second inning. Daniel from the belt. Here's the 2-2 to Sajacy. Just low and the count full. Sajacy, a native of Carlsbad, California, 24 years of age. Here's the payoff. Runners go, and it's low, ball four. So all six base runners the Redbirds have had in this game have come with two outs. Second walk allowed by Daniel. Bases loaded with two gone. Mendlinger to third. To second goes Baez with Sajacy at first. Here's Blaze Jordan, who walked and scored in the first. First pitch from Daniel. Right there for a called strike. I mean, these first two innings have been stress-free through the first two outs. Has gotten them in short order, but then all of a sudden, Redbirds have been able to get to him, and they have a chance to open up the lead here in inning number two. The 0-1 pitch right there again for a strike. Same spot. It's nothing and two. Upper part of the zone. Daniel readies from the bell. Here's the 0-2 to Jordan. There's a swing and a fly ball. Hit well into center. Going back, Hendrick onto the warning track. Reaches up and makes the catch to end the inning. The Redbirds leave them loaded. We go to the third. 2-0 Memphis on Sports Talk 790.
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2: Third inning, 2-0 Redbirds. First pitch strike from Bryson Motz to T.J. Friedel. Top of the order for the bats. Friedel single to left in the first. The 0-1, low and outside, a ball and a strike. Motz gave up a couple of hits and a walk in the first, but then worked a 1-2-3 second. 1-1 pitch. Fastball low and outside. Two balls and a strike. Really good crowd on this Saturday evening. Talked about Nate Peterson starting for the bats tomorrow. The 2-1. Just off the plate away. Three balls and a strike. It'll be Rhett Lauder to come off the Reds injury list to start for the Reds in their series finale in St. Louis tomorrow. Terry Francona telling the media that Chris Paddock will move to the bullpen. 3-1 pitch. Fouled off the leg of Friedel at the plate. He goes down to a knee and trying to pick himself back up. He goes hobbling to the right of the dish. Trevino to check on him. Trying to walk it off. And Wade Hebrink, the Bats trainer, coming out of the dugout. Pat Kelly, the Bats skipper, shortly behind. Chance to remind you, during all home games at Louisville Slugger Field, the Bat staff and press box workers enjoy dinner from one of these fine restaurants in the Louisville area. All tied up. Bear Nose, Big Bad Breakfast, Classico Empanadas, Goodfellas, the Old Spaghetti Factory, and Sol Serena's. The Bats thank these local restaurants for their support during the 2026 season and invite you to pay them a visit. Friedel quickly convinces both PK and Wade that he's all right. They head back to the dugout. Full count on TJ. Here's the payoff. Inside, ball four. So Friedel's been on base both times up. It has been challenged by the catcher, Pozo. Friedel still hobbling as he walks up the line, and it did catch the upper outer corner of the zone. As close as it gets, just clipped it. The Redbirds still with two challenges left. Friedel gone looking for the first out of the inning. Third strikeout of the night for Motz. Here's Jose Trevino. He doubled to left center, high off the wall, back in the first. But Lauder starting tomorrow. Paddock moving into the bullpen. First pitch, breaking ball, strike on the inside edge. So the Reds will presumably be optioning a reliever to the bats when they activate Lauder tomorrow. The 0-1, breaking ball down. One ball and one strike. Unless there's some other move to be made, we'll see what happens. But they'll be thrilled to have Lauder back in the rotation. 1-1 pitch, up and away, two balls and a strike. TJ Antone, another good outing up there today. To an inning and two-thirds, scoreless. Got out of a bases loaded jam. 2-1. Ripped on one hop to third. Knocked down in and out of the glove of Jordan. Picked up with a shortstop to JC and no play. That was a smash off the bat of Trevino. We'll see how it scored, but he runs safely at first. One on, one out for Hector Rodriguez, who lines softly to second back in the first inning. That was an absolute smash. Jordan went to a knee to pick it. It went in and out of his glove, and then they had no play. And they will score that in error. It's an E5. First one to Rodriguez in the dirt. Scooped up by the catcher. Pozo throw to first. Not in time. Trevino just able to get back. Was in the dirt. Pozo kind of scooped it to himself with his mitt. Grabbed it out of the air. Fired to first. It almost picked off Trevino. So we see the first error of this game. It's charged to Jordan at third. That bit of a tough error. That thing, here's the pitch. It's outside. 2-0 on Rodriguez. Was over 102 miles per hour off the bat of Trevino. Nonetheless, the tying run at the plate for the Bats. 2-0 pitch. In the dirt, picked out by Pozo. Bluffs a throw to first. This time Trevino back standing. 3 balls and 0 strikes. Hector's drawn a few walks in this series. We mentioned he's 1-for-13 in the set with that one hit coming last night. He has walked 3 times. The pitch in there for a strike, and it's 3-1. Make it 4 times. He's walked 4 times in the series. One strike on the outside corner, full count. So from 3-0, the lefty Motts has battled back to run the string out on Rodriguez. Hector backs out, takes time, and now right back in. Short lead at first for Trevino. Payoff pitch, low and outside, ball 4. Breaking ball that wasn't terribly close. Second walk allowed by Motts. Trevino to second. 2 on, 1 out. And here's Michael Tolia, who walked back in the first. First, the catcher Pozo going to the mound to get together with Motts. And in comes the first baseman Bernal as well. Jordan in from third also. The next time you visit Louisville Slugger Field, if you're looking for a more premium experience, be sure to try the club level, a suite rental, or the brand new all-inclusive Whiskey Thief backstop. 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Meeting over. Here's Tolia with 2 on and 1 out, 2-0 Redbirds, top of the third. Tolia walked in the first. And we've talked about it. This bat's offense has been so good over the course of the year, still leading the league and hitting at 278 entering the night. Fifth in runs, 337. Third in home runs with 87. First one to Tolia, down and in, ball 1. It's been a tough start to June so far, and albeit a small sample size. This is just the Bats' 5th game in June, but even with the 10 hits last night, they're hitting just .215 as a team in the month of June. They hit .287 in a few games in March, .288 over a full month in April, .276 in May, but just .215 thus far in June. The 1-0 hit hard through the left side into left field. Base hit Tolia. Trevino held at third by Vince Harrison. A strong throw in from the left fielder Madris. Cut off by Jordan, and that loads the bases. Tolia's been on both times up. Trevino to third, Rodriguez to second. They're loaded with 1 out for Ivan Johnson. This is the exact spot in which Johnson came up in the first inning. The base is loaded and 1 out. He comes up here in the third with the bases loaded and 1 out. He struck out looking in the first. Motts ready's first pitch. Swing and a miss on a breaking ball down, strike 1. And of course, there's been a big change, a lot of changes to this Bats roster over the course of the season, and that's one of the reasons Especially entering June, the numbers have dipped. The 0-1, swing and a miss on a breaking ball down, nothing in two. Noelvi Marte's gone back to the big leagues, who was the league's leading hitter when he went back up in terms of batting average. Edwin Arroyo's been one of the top hitters in the league. He's gone to the big leagues. Of course, J.J. Blade carried the mantle early. Reese Hines no longer in the organization. Christian Encarnacion Strand likewise. 0-2 pitch. Swing and a miss. Another breaking ball down. Johnson gone on strikes for the second out of the inning. Another big strikeout for Motts, his fourth of the night. Now they're loaded with two outs for Francisco Urbaez. This is the spot he came up in the first. He tattooed one, but right off the back, or maybe the high leg, the backside of it, of the pitcher Motts. Urbaez hit it over 102 miles an hour, but Motts was able to make the play and throw him out at first. Urbaez takes a breaking ball down and in, ball one. Some bad luck for Frankie in the first. Almost came through with the bases loaded. Hit it about as hard as you can, but unfortunately drilled the pitcher right in the back, who was able to throw him out. The 1-0. There's a rip on the ground through the left side into left field. Base hit. Trevino in to score. Rodriguez races around third and scores standing up. A two-run single for Francisco Urbaez, and this game is tied at two. Urbaez able to come through this time with the bases loaded and two outs. He hit it hard again, and this time was rewarded. Tolia stops at second. Two on, two out. Here's Michael Chavis, who flied to right his first time up in the second inning. First pitch, up and away, ball one. The fastball missed. Urbaez hit it over 102 off of the pitcher his first time up. Hit that one over 101 miles an hour through the left side into left field. He's hit it hard both times up. The 1-0. Chavis swings and hits one way in the air into short center. Out is the second baseman, Mendlinger, and the center fielder comes in. They collide. Baez and Mendlinger go down. Tolia scores. Throw to the plate. Urbaez is tagged out. That ends the inning. A collision in center. Tolia scores, and the Bats take the lead for the first time tonight. We head to the bottom of the third. 3-2 Bats on Sports Talk 790.
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2: Bottom of the third, Pats now lead 3-2. Davis Daniel back to the mound, delivers a strike on the inside corner to Leo Bernal. Bernal, a two-run homer down the right field line back in the first. That had the Redbirds in front until the top of this inning. The Bats have scored three to go in front. The 0-1.

0: Because of the collision, it allowed Tolia to score. The 1-2, swing and a miss. Bernal gone on strikes for the first out of the inning. That's the fourth strikeout of the night for Daniel. Here's Bly Madris. He doubled a right in the first. And then Urbaez was thrown out 8-2 at the plate by the center fielder, Baez. And I'm thinking Frankie probably just thought that was going to be caught. Here's the first one of Madris. Fly ball hit well into right. Rodriguez twisting around, makes the catch at the warning track. Oh, Rodriguez got all turned around as he went back on that one. Twisting around, he reached up to make the catch. Robs Madris of extra bases. Hector able to hang with that one. The wind getting more and more powerful, blowing right to left, and may have played with that one a bit. Rodriguez able to hang with it for the second out, and here's Joel Pozo. He fly to right in the first. First pitch from Daniel on the inside corner for a called strike. But Urbaez was thrown out 8-2 to end the top of the third inning. Three runs for the bats. The pitch, swing and a miss on a breaking ball down. It's nothing and two. Three runs, all of them unearned in the top of this inning, thanks to two Memphis errors. The pitch, it's high, 1-2. At least I think so. They've got three errors listed for Memphis on the game day, which is wrong. They've got one error listed for Memphis on the scoreboard. Here's the pitch. Swing and a miss. Pozo flailed at one, down and away, and a 1-2-3 inning turned in by Davis Daniel. We go to the fourth. Bats three, Redbirds two on Sports Talk 790.
1: This is J. Andrew White, attorney at law. The roads have become very dangerous these days because of so many distracted drivers, people who can't get off the phone, people who won't stop at stop signs, people who just don't care about your rights as another driver on the roads. If someone of this nature has injured you, give me a call. I know what to do. My number is 502-585-5522. That's 502-585-5522.
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0: Fourth inning, 3-2, the bats lead the Redbirds. Austin Hendrick leads it off for Louisville. The lefty Bryson Motz back to the mound for his fourth inning. First one to Hendrick. He swings and hits one high in the air into center. Moving back and toward right center, Baez, the center fielder, backpedals off step onto the warning track and makes the catch just to the right of straightaway center for the first down. Three runs, four hits for the bats. Two runs, three hits for the Redbirds. Memphis has committed the game's two errors. Carl Blanton in the studio. I'm Nick Curran in the GE Appliances press box. Fifth game of this series. Bats trying to retake the series lead at 3-2. First one to Garrett Hampson. Sharp ground ball to third. Diving stop. Jordan gets up, throws the first in time. Heck of a play by Blaze Jordan. Was playing in on the grass to guard against a bunt laid out and was able to make the play to throw out Hamps

0: Anderson takes probably extra bases away from him. Two outs in the inning. To the top of the order, and T.J. Friedl has singled and struck out. Friedl waits. First one from Motts. It's right there for a called strike. Davis Daniel, a 1-2-3 third. The first citywide clean inning of the game for him. Louisville, your building called and wants citywide. Here's the 0-1. Way outside. It goes to the backstop. A ball and a strike. Proud sponsor of the Louisville Bats, Citywide Facility Solutions of Louisville keeps facilities clean, sharp, and game day ready with one point of contact for everything, roof to curb. 1-1 pitch. Friedl takes a breaking ball outside. Two balls and a strike. One pitch. Fouls it straight back to the netting, does Friedl, and it's 2-2. Bats have taken a 3-2 lead with three unearned runs in the top of the third. Two-run single from Francisco Urbaez, and then a collision in short center on a pop-up off the bat of Michael Chavis led to another run scoring. 2-2 to Friedl. Breaking ball away in the count full. Talked about it earlier in the series. This place, Memphis, an AutoZone Park special to Friedl. This is where he learned he was going to the big leagues for the first time. Payoff pitch, line drive, left center field, base hit. It's up the alley, and it goes to the wall. Baez, the center fielder, back to pick it up. Friedl into second, around second. He'll stay there with a two-out double. So Friedl's second hit of the night, his first extra base hit as a bat this year. And he hammered that one up the alley in left center. He's in scoring position with two outs for Jose Trevino. He doubled the left center off the wall in the first, reached on an error and scored in the third. He's 1-for-2. Friedl's seventh double of the year overall, had six in the big leagues with the Reds. First one to Trevino, a breaking ball inside, ball one. Of course, Trevino signed to the extension by the Reds going into last year, his first year in the organization. The 1-0, breaking ball, strike on the outside corner. One ball and one strike. Former Gold Glover behind the dish with the Yankees. 2022 All-Star and the Gold Glove Award winner. Also won the Platinum Glove of the American League. The 1-1. Swinging a slow bouncer up the third baseline. It skids foul. Brushed further into foul territory by the catcher Pozo. And the count holds 1-2. But the Platinum Glove is given one to each league for the league's best defensive player overall at any position. So you win the Platinum Glove, and that means you're the best defender in the league, period. He won the American League Platinum Glove in 2022 with the Yankees. Trevino, 33, native of Corpus Christi, Texas. 1-2 pitch. Called strike three over the inside corner. That ends the inning. One hit, one man left to the bottom of the fourth. Still 3-2 Bats on Sports Talk 790.
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0: Bottom of the fourth, 3-2, the bats lead the Redbirds. Davis Daniel back to the mound for inning number four. Delivers a strike on the inside corner to Matt Kopierniak. Left-handed batting right fielder Kopierniak grounded to first on one pitch in the second. He's now 1-for-10 in the series. He takes low. It's a ball and a strike. Kopierniak riding a 10-game on-base streak, as we mentioned earlier. Here's the 1-1 pitch outside. Two balls and a strike. Daniel a 1-2-3 third after getting the first two outs in each of the first two innings in short order. The righty with the overhead wind and the 2-1. Misses outside. Three balls and a strike. Daniel wearing the long black sleeves out of the red jersey tonight, as we often see him do. That's kind of the TJ Antone look. He always has the black sleeves out of the red jersey. Here's the 3-1. Strike on the inside corner and the count full. Here's the payoff. Hit through the left side on the ground into left field. A base hit. Friedel races over to play it in. And for the first time tonight, the Redbirds have the leadoff man on. And for the first time tonight, they have a man on base without two outs. Kopierniak has reached base now in 11 straight games. Here's Ramon Mendoza. He struck out swinging in the second. Talked about Daniel and the cool story of being a Brave last year. He's had to overcome a lot in his career. 3 years at Auburn, 2017 to 19, but underwent Tommy John surgery during his junior year at Auburn, so cut that short. First pitch, a big swing and a miss by Mendoza, strike one. Still was drafted in the seventh round by the Angels in 2019. Went to St. James High School in Montgomery, Alabama. The pitch, runner goes, a little flare through the right side into right field, a base hit. Sprinting around second, Kopierniak, he goes to third. Mendoza, just a little floater. That would have been an easy play had the runner not been in motion. You had Johnson moving to cover second. Tolia was holding the runner at first. And that was just a nice job by Mendoza to hit it where they weren't. First and third with nobody out. Here's Noah Mendlinger, who was hit by a pitch back in the second inning, his first time up. A jam for Daniel here in the fourth. First one to Mendlinger. Line drive right at the second baseman. Johnson catches, throws to first, and they double off Mendoza. Two outs. Oh, a huge break right there. Hit pretty hard. Mendoza started towards second base and was just too far off the bag. Couldn't get back. Johnson didn't even have to move. That was hit right at him. So a line to second, 4-3 on the double play to double off Mendoza. Two outs as Kopierniak holds it third to the top of the order in Joshua Baez. He has struck out and singled. He's 1-for-2. First pitch, he swings and fouls it over the net. Oh, off the window of the press box down to our right. It kicks down below, strike one. Former Arkansas quarterback K.J. Jackson, a notable alum of St. James High School in Montgomery. The 0-1. Chopped to short. Fielded waist high by Hampson. Fires to first in time. That ends the inning. Daniel gets out of it thanks to the double play. Two hits, one man left to the fifth. 3-2 bats on Sports Talk 790. 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
0: Fifth inning, 3-2 bats. Hector Rodriguez takes a strike from Bryson Motz. Motz back to the mound for round number five. Rodriguez is lined out, has walked and scored. The pitch, a swing and a miss, and a breaking ball down and away, and it's nothing and two. Left-hander readies. Sidestep of the 0-2. Rodriguez reaches out and pops it foul onto the roof off to our left. Count holds. No balls and two strikes. That one rolled off and it kicks all the way down below. Gentleman in the third row able to make the grab. Maybe technically the fourth. The 0-2. Chopped foul. Rolling toward the bats. Dugout first base side. Still nothing and two on Rodriguez. Redbirds are getting some action underway right now in their bullpen. A right-hander is starting to throw. 0-2, ground ball to short. To his right, Sajacy fields it. Off-balance throw in time. Nice play. Ranging to his right by Thomas Sajacy. Gets the hustling Rodriguez for the first out of the inning. Here's Michael Tolia. Has walked a single, has scored a run. Been on base both. Time's up. Max Ragic, the right-hander loosening in the Redbirds' bullpen. First one to Tolia. Strike on the outside edge. A breaking ball. Backdoor breaking ball from the lefty. Motz found the mark. Tolia from Gig Harbor, Washington, product of UCLA. The 0-1 breaking ball strike at the knees. Nothing in two. Similar pitch. So you've got a product of the University of San Diego on the mound, a UCLA product at the dish. A couple of the guys that played their college ball in California. The pitch, grounded foul, third base side. Nicely picked by Vince Harrison, the bat's third base coach with that right hand. The Kentucky Wildcat flips it over the net into the seats. Count holds, nothing in two. Bat's first baseman waves the bat and waits. Here's the 0-2. Foul to the net, back right of the plate. Count holds, two strikes. 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A lot of folks on the berm in the left and right field corners. The old bluff beyond the left field wall with all the inflatables. The 1-2 is in. Just missed. 2-2. No challenge, but it certainly looked like Motz wanted to, but didn't. The pitch. Breaking ball. Bounced up the middle. To his left, the second baseman, Sajacy, a head high hop near the bag at second. He throws on to first just in time to get to hold of you. Two outs. Sajacy busy here in the fifth, and the two-out batter, Ivan Johnson, has struck out both times up, went down looking in the first, swinging in the third. Plate umpire, mask off, Harley Acosta now back ready to go. The pitch, up and away, 1. The 1-0. Ground ball right at the shortstop, Sajacy. A step to his right to field it, throws the first in time. All Thomas Sajacy, a 1-2-3 fifth inning. We head to the bottom of the fifth. Bats 3, Redbirds 2 on Sports Talk 790.
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0: We head to the bottom of the fifth. First pitch to Thomas Sajacy. Skied way foul down the left field line. A towering fly ball that hooks out of here. He got all of it but was out in front of it. Strike one on Sajacy. Sajacy has struck out and walked in this game. Davis Daniel back to the mound for round number 5. He misses outside. Now 1-1. Sajacy was originally drafted by the Rangers in the fifth round in 2020 out of Carlsbad High School in California. The pitch swung on, hit in the air into center. Hendrick drifting in and toward left center. The center fielder makes the catch for the first down. One gone for Blaze Jordan has walked, has scored a run, and has flied to center. Fans, remember Wednesday home games continue a Bats tradition. Baseball bingo. You'll have the chance to win a $50 Meijer gift card, free tickets to a future Bats game. And every bingo card includes a coupon good for $12.50 off any oil change at any Kentuckiana Big O Tires location. First pitch to Jordan, misses low, 1. Baseball bingo returns on Wednesday at 6:35 first pitch, the first Wednesday night game of the year Iowa Cubs in town. The 1-0 lifted foul. First base side onto the roof. Ball and a strike. Bats home all this upcoming week, Tuesday through Sunday at Louisville Slugger Field, hosting the Iowa Cubs. 6:35 Tuesday night. Taco Tuesday, Margarita Madness, the 1-1. There's a swing and a fly ball into right. In and toward the line, Rodriguez. Dead sprint, makes the catch on the run. Two outs. Rodriguez started coming on, then had to pick it up, but able to sprint to it and make the play. A two-out batter, layover and all. He is homered. He has struck out. A two-run shot of the first. He's one for two. 6:35 Wednesday night, of course, baseball bingo. Also half-price tickets for seniors, and the seniors stroll around the bases after the game. Thrifty Thursday on Thursday at 6:35. First one to Bernal. He fouls it back. Onto the roof to our left. Strike one. $4 hot dogs, $2 popcorn, Pepsi, and brand new starting Thursday for the rest of the year. $2 ice cream cups each Thursday as well. $4 tickets in the LG&E Power Alley in left field. The 0-1 high, a ball and a strike. Friday night, 7:15, first pitch, youth soccer night. The first 1,000 fans get a special bats-themed youth soccer jersey to celebrate the World Cup. Dollar beers, 5:30 till first pitch, $3 after that. A strike, it's 1-2. Fireworks after the game. Saturday night, the humidity night. First humidity game of the year. Bats will play as the humidity. First 2,000 fans get humidity sunglasses. First 1,000 kids, or 500 kids, a widget hat. Those look really good. Here's a swing and a pop-up foul off of third. It's into the seats, out of play. Still 1-2 on Bernal. Fireworks after that one as well. And then Sunday, 1:05 to wrap up the series against the I-Cubs. Father's Day, a week early at the ballpark. You can play catch with Dad on the field after the game. Free kids meal for kids 12 and under. Run the bases after the game as well for the kids. Inflatables, 1-2. Foul back onto the roof to our left. Count holds 1-2. Special Father's Day brunch ticket package available out on the Humana Cabana. Also have some bourbon tastings from Whiskey Thief and haircuts. Arnie's Barbershop, if you need a haircut or a beard trim, they'll be there as well. BatsBaseball.com for all the info. The 1-2 just missed away. 2-2 on Bernal. The Bats and the Iowa Cubs Tuesday through Sunday at Louisville Slugger Field. 2-2 pitch. Oh, just missed in. Daniel started to walk off the mound. He thought he had strike three, but didn't get the call. No challenge and the count full. With a wind and the payoff. There's a rope down the right field line. It is a fair ball and up against the base of the wall at the 322 mark. Rodriguez sprints back to get it, fires it into Johnson. Bernal into second with a stand-up double. So he is homered and now is doubled in this game, his seventh double of the year. Another two-out hit for the Redbirds. They now have six hits in this game. Five of them have come with, make it four of them have come with two outs. Here's Bly Madrist. First pitch swinging. Skies it foul onto the roof to our left. Strike one. Madrist has doubled in his line to right. He's 1-2. Yeah, 4 2-out hits tonight for the Redbirds of their six hits total. The 0-1 inside, a ball and a strike. Something's come on the field there near where that ball hit, just to the left of it. I think one of the folks gathered along the rail there on top of the wall may have dropped a towel down onto the field. The pitch, strike on the inside corner, 1-2 on Madrist. It was right down the line, Bernal. It almost got wedged in the padding up under the 322 mark. One-two pitch. Way up high. 2-2. Yeah, they just zoomed into it. what maybe is a towel or even a t-shirt out there. We saw the tarps off section gather out there. They're trying to make that happen again tonight. A lot of shirtless young men out there right now. Here's the 2-2. Check swing, foul to the net, back left of the plate. Still two balls and two strikes. And it might be that one of them accidentally dropped their t-shirt onto the field. And now the runner takes off for third, and they're going to send him back to second base. Daniel was asking for a new baseball, I think. And Bernal took off for third, and now he's being sent back to second, much to the chagrin of this crowd. I think Daniel was getting a new baseball, and time had been called. He immediately was saying, hey, we had time there. So they do send Bernal back to second. He thought he had pulled a fast one, but not quite. Daniel readies. Here's the 2-2. Low, a good backhanded pick by Trevino in the count full. Daniel up to 85 pitches now on the night. This could very well be his last inning. And there is some activity just about to get underway out there in the Bats bullpen, it looks like. Here's the payoff to Madris. Up and in, ball four. It's the third walk Daniel has allowed tonight. And now two on with two out for Joel Pozo. As flying to right, has struck out swinging, he's 0 for 2. Reed Cornelius, the Bats pitching coach, headed to the mound to get together with the righty. Here's Trevino to come in on the meeting as well. And Trevino wants to bring the entire infield in, and here they come. Three walks matches the most allowed in a game by Daniel this year. He's allowed three in a game three times this season. The last was his last start last Saturday against St. Paul. Also, game one of a doubleheader May 7th against Nashville and April 14th against Toledo. Meeting over. Here's Pozo. Righty against righty. The Baseball Buddies program is back in 2026, allowing youth sports teams to take the field of the Bats before each home game at Louisville Slugger Field. BatsBaseball.com to sign your team up. Two on, two out, 3-2 Bats, bottom of the fifth. First one to Pozo. He swings and pops it up foul onto the roof right above us. Strike one. Can hear it clang on the metal roof in the distance, and it rolls all the way down to the lower level. If it hits the roof here, it's pretty much coming back, and that one indeed rolled back again. The 0-1. There's a fly ball toward right center. Hendrick on a dead sprint. It is over his head, and one hops into the Bats bullpen, and that's a huge break for the Bats right there. It's a ground rule double. Bernal scores from second to tie the game at three. A ground rule double for Pozo. His first extra base hit with the Redbirds this year. His second RBI. And that would have scored two runs without a doubt. So a huge break for the Bats for that to bounce out of play. If it didn't bounce out of play, it would have given the Redbirds the lead. But instead, a tie game at three, second and third, two outs. Here's Pat Kelly out of the first base Bats dugout. The Bats skipper going to the mound, and we'll get a pitching change here in the bottom of the fifth. 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A pitching change. Second and third, two outs, bottom of the fifth, tied at three. We'll come back with more in a moment. This is Bats Baseball on Sports Talk 790.
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0: New pitcher on for the Bats, the right-hander, Connor Phillips, the 25-year-old from Houston, on in relief of Davis Daniel. He gets Matt Kupierniak, 1-for-2, righty against left-handed batter. First pitch, fastball down low, ball one. Second and third, two outs. Redbirds have scored one in the inning to tie the game at three. Davis Daniel, 4 2/3 innings, 7 hits. 3 runs earned, 3 walks, 5 strikeouts, a hit batter, and a home run responsible for the two men on base. The 1-0, a swing and a fly ball into center. Going back toward left center, Hendrick, the center fielder, as he trots onto the warning track, he makes the catch to end the inning. Redbirds leave a pair but get a run to tie it. We head to the 6th, tied at 3 on Sports Talk 790.
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0: We head to the 6th inning, tied at 3. New pitcher on for the Redbirds. Delivers to Francisco Urbaez, and it's in for the strike. Right-hander Max Radjic takes over, the 24-year-old from Orange, California. Righty against righty. The 0-1 pitch. Urbaez takes a strike on the outside edge, nothing in 2. Urbaez 1-for-2, a 2-run single that tied the game at the time, his last time in the 3rd. Bryson Motts, 5 innings, 5 hits, 3 runs, all unearned, 2 walks, 5 strikeouts. The 0-2 in the dirt. Knocked down by the catcher Pozo, 1-2. 86 pitches, 54 for strikes, and Motts will not factor in the decision tonight. Now turns it over to Radjic. The 1-2. Swing and a tip off of the catcher Pozo. That may have gotten him in a precarious spot. Count holds 1-2. Radjic is on for the 23rd time this year, his 22nd relief appearance. He's been lights out, 4-1 with a 1.77 ERA. Oh, yeah. That wasn't good. 35 and two-thirds innings, 25 hits, has walked 12, and has struck out 41. 1-2 pitch. There's a swing and a fly ball into left. Moving a bit toward the line, Madris, the left fielder, makes the catch. One out. Here's Michael Chavis. His fly to right has reached on an error. He's 0-2. We saw Radjic here on Thursday, an inning with two strikeouts, a 1-2-3 frame. Part of that 2-0 shutout win for the Redbirds. His only other appearance in the series. First one to Chavis. Grounded to the left side, to his right. So J.C. fields it waist high. Long throw, two bounces in time to get Chavis. Nice play by Thomas Sejasi. Two outs in the inning. Here's Austin Hendrick. He's flying to center both times up. He's 0-2. So Radjic is on for the second time in this series. Not a member of the Cardinals 40-man roster. Pozo needs another second here, and the home plate umpire giving it to him. Righty against left-handed batter. Pozo still trying to recover from that ball he took a couple of minutes ago. First one to Hendrick. He swings and lines one toward right center. It's down for a hit. Cut off on the second bounce in the alley by the right fielder Kaperniak. And Hendrick is aboard for the first time tonight as Kaperniak got into the alley, took a good route to that ball to keep it at one base. Bats with a little two-out hit of their own, and here's Garrett Hampson. Has struck out and grounded out 0-2. The former St. Louis Cardinal from a year ago. We talked about it earlier in this series. He never played for Memphis, brief time in the Cardinals organization, basically finished out his year there last year. One of three big league teams for which he played. First pitch, sky foul down the right field line. It slices into the seats, out of play. Strike one. Hampson, of course, time with the Reds in the big leagues last year. The 0-1, up and in. One ball and one strike. Also had big league time with the Diamondbacks. 18 games with the D-backs, 9 with the Reds, and then played in 35 with the Cardinals. So the bulk of his season in terms of games played spent with St. Louis. He swings at the 1-1 pitch. Fly ball, left center field. That ball gone! Into the Redbirds bullpen. Home run, Garrett Hampson. A two-run shot, Hampson, second of the year, and he's put the bats back in front. They lead it 5-3 here in the sixth. Garrett Hampson got it out to left center field. Kind of a high liner. That thing was tattooed, and it carried on out. RBIs 13 and 14 on the year for Hampson to the top of the order in T.J. Friedl. Righty against left-handed batter. First pitch strike on the inside edge. Friedl 2-for-3. Doubled his last time in the fourth. He clubbed it up the alley in left center. The pitch. Whoa. 1-1. The Hampson home run traveled 402 feet. How far did it travel? 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Explore the beauty of Kentucky from outdoor adventures to cultural wonders. Discover unforgettable experiences in the Bluegrass State. Here's a ground ball to first. On a knee, Bernal picks it, takes it to the bag himself. That ends the inning, but the Mets retake the lead on the Hampson homer. We head to the bottom of the sixth. 5-3 Mets on Sports Talk 790.
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4: Bottom of the sixth, 5-3 Bats. First pitch to Ramon Mendoza, hit in the air to left. Friedel in a couple of steps. He makes the catch. One pitch, one out here in the sixth. Mendoza 1-for-3. Here's Noah Mendlinger. Has been hit by a pitch. Is lined into a double play. 0-for-1 officially. Connor Phillips got the final out of the fifth. Back on for the sixth. Ready against left-handed batter. First one to Mendlinger. It's in there for a strike. Phillips working his fourth game of the bats. No wins or losses, an ERA of 0. 3 1/3 hitless innings. He has walked 3 and has struck out 4. He wears the high Red Sox out there tonight. The 0-1. Swing and a tip into the mitt of Trevino. It's nothing and 2. Phillips last pitched here on Wednesday. A 1-2-3 inning with a strikeout, and that 18-4 bats loss, his only other appearance of the series. Gets a new baseball from the home plate umpire, Harley Acosta. Of course, just optioned down by the Reds to the bats last week. Phillips had spent the entire season in the big leagues. The 0-2 bounced up the middle over the head of Phillips, charging Hampson gloves, throws on the run in time. Nice play by Garrett Hampson. Big home run in the top of the inning. Gets it done with a leather here in the bottom half. Charging in front of second base. On the grass. Able to make the running snatch and throw. Great play. Two outs to the top of the order in Joshua Baez. He's 1-for-3. Has struck out. Has singled. Has grounded out. Trevino to the mound to get together with Phillips here briefly. Righty against righty. We'll check some scores. We'll start in this half inning from around the IL and the big leagues. International League first, bottom of the eighth in Durham. The Charlotte Knights have a 6-5 lead over the Durham Bulls. Top of the seventh in St. Paul. The Saints and the Indianapolis Indians are tied at 2. The pitch, Baez takes a strike. Bottom of the fourth in Des Moines, the I-Cubs and the Toledo Mudhens are tied at 1. That's game 2 of a doubleheader. The 0-1 inside as Baez leans out of the way. 99-mile-per-hour heat. Bottom of the second inning in Allentown, Lehigh Valley and Rochester no score after a rain delay there. That's a big one in the IL race, of course. Red Wings start tonight, a half game in front of Memphis in first place. The 1-1 started to go and went on the appeal to first. First base umpire Chandler Durham says Baez went around. It's 1-2. Bottom of the second in Columbus. The Clippers and the Omaha Storm Chasers no score. Final in Worcester. The Red Sox defeated Buffalo 7-4. In Gwinnett, the Stripers, a second straight win over Norfolk 6-4. 1-2 to Baez. Swinging a foul ball back to the netting. Count holds 1-2. Final in Syracuse. The Mets shut out the Scranton Wilkes-Barre Rail Riders 5-0. A night after Syracuse was no hit. Final at Jacksonville. Nashville wins. The Sounds defeat the Jacksonville Jumbo Shrimp 2-1. And a final in game 1 of that doubleheader in Des Moines. The I-Cubs defeated the Toledo Mudhens 7-5. That's everything around the IL. We'll check big league scores as well. 1-2 to Baez. Low. Oh, no. Called strike 3. Baez has challenged it. Well, clearly you know my thoughts. To the video board at right center. And it did catch the inside edge. It is strike 3. Redbirds lose a challenge in a 1-2-3 inning for Connor Phillips. We go to the 7th. 5-3 bats on Sports Talk 790.
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4: Seventh inning, first pitch to Jose Trevino from Max Ragic, who's back out for his second inning of work. Hit in the air into short left. In Madrid, the left fielder, he makes the catch. One pitch, one out here in the seventh. Trevino now 1-for-4 with a double. Here's Hector Rodriguez, 0-for-2, a walk and a run scored. Righty against left-handed batter, first pitch low, ball one. Big league scores, Reds fell to the Cardinals in St. Louis, 6-5. Lars Nupar, who we saw rehabbing here earlier in the week, the 1-0 low, 2-0, and a two-run homer in the eighth to put the Cardinals in front. In progress, only two games ongoing around the big leagues right now. They're through six in Arlington. The Guardians with a 5-0 lead over the Rangers. Ragic misses high. It's 2-0 on Rodriguez. Headed to the bottom of the first in Colorado. Brewers 1, Rockies nothing. Coming up at 10-10 in L.A., the Dodgers and the Angels. 10-10 in San Diego, Padres, Mets. The pitch inside. Did it hit Rodriguez? I think they had the count wrong on the scoreboard. That was ball four. They only had two balls up there, but that was a 3-0 pitch, and that is ball four. Second time Rodriguez has walked in the game. First given up by Ragic. Third walk allowed by Memphis pitching tonight. One on, one out for Michael Tolio. 1-for-2, has singled, has scored, has walked. He grounded out his last time in the fifth. He turns around and bats left against the righty Ragic. First pitch outside, ball one. Final in Detroit. The Mariners shut out the Tigers, held Detroit to just two hits, 4-0 the final. In Minneapolis, the Royals beat the Twins 3-2. Final at Wrigley, Cubs walked off with a 3-2 win over the Giants in 10. 1-0. And so on the inside corner, a late strike call by Harley Acosta. It's 1-1. Final in Toronto, the Blue Jays knocked off the Orioles 6-4. Final in Philadelphia, the White Sox 6 and the Phillies 3. In Arizona, the Nationals defeated the Diamondbacks 6-1. The pitch misses outside, 2-1. Final in Houston, the Astros all over the A's 13-2. In Atlanta, another win for the Braves. They defeated the Pirates 6-3. Final in Miami, the Marlins 4 and the Rays 3. And they were postponed in the Bronx due to rain. 2-1 to Tolia. In for a strike. It's 2-2. The Yankees and the Red Sox, they'll make it up on August 29th. It's everything around the IL and the big leagues tonight. Bats lead the Redbirds 5-3. We're in the top of the seventh. From AutoZone Park in Memphis, Carl Bland in the studio. I'm Nick Curran in the GE Appliances press box. Pitches outside to Tolia, 3-2. We've got a motorcycle gang that you could probably hear. They're riding up an alley and then taking a left out on the street and riding beyond the center field wall. A It's a parade of motorcycles. Tolia swings. Fly ball hammered. Deep to left center field. That is gone. It may have taken out one of the motorcycles. Michael Tolia out of the ballpark. A two-run shot to left center. His 15th of the year. He's homered in back-to-back games. And it is 7-3 bats here in the seventh. 15 home runs leading the team. 43 RBIs now for Tolia to lead the team. And I mean to tell you, right on cue, he hit that right at the motorcyclist out there beyond the left center field wall. We were talking about him. He hit it right at him. Here's Ivan Johnson. First pitch at the knees for a strike. He has challenged it. Johnson 0 for 3 tonight with a couple of strikeouts. He grounded out his last time of the fifth to the video board in right center. And it did just catch the very bottom of the zone. So it is a strike. Each team with one challenge left. Hopefully none of those motorcyclists took it personally. I mean, Tolia over the Redbirds bullpen and out of the yard. 0-1, swing and a miss, nothing and two. 410 feet on the Tolia homer from Kentucky Tourism. He went 447 last night, 410 tonight. And right toward the motorcycles. 0-2. Swing and a miss. Johnson gone on strikes for the second out of the inning. First strikeout for Radjic, the sixth of the game for Memphis pitching. Radjic has now given up a pair of two-run homers. Hampson broke the 3-3 tie with a two-run shot in the sixth. Tolia goes out of the yard with a two-run shot here in the seventh. Here's Francisco Urbaez, 1-for-3 with a two-run single in the third. First pitch, low and outside, ball one. Righty against righty. A 1-0. Low, two balls and no strikes. Well, after a slow start to this series, the Bats offense has looked to get some of its mojo back the last couple of nights. 2-0 pitch, strike on the inside corner, 2-1. Seven runs tonight on eight hits. He scored six runs on 10 hits last night after being one hit here on Thursday. The 2-1 is low. Three balls and a strike. Here's the 3-1. Bounced foul up the third baseline and the count full. One of those motorcycles have parked over there between the buildings in that alley, and now they're riding again almost like in a circle. Here's the payoff. Ground ball right side to his left. Second baseman Mendlinger gets to it in short right. Spins, throws in time. Nice play by Noah Mendlinger ranging to his left. Able to throw out Urbaez. The Bats get a pair on the Tolia homer. Stretch time in Memphis. The Bats 7 and the Redbirds 3 on Sports Talk 790.
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0: 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Okay, now 4 now, 4 now, 4. Great, now 5. 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
1: How about just 2?
0: Yeah, 2 degrees will do.
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4: Bottom of the seventh, 7-3 Bats. Connor Phillips got the final out of the fifth, a 1-2-3-6. Back on for the seventh. Ball one to Thomas DeJacy, the 1-0. Misses inside. 2 balls and 0 strikes. Righty against righty. Here's the pitch. Inside, it's 3-0. This is something Phillips has not done a lot of the last couple of years, going this deep in a game since he's converted into the bullpen. The pitch is down and in, and that's a 4-pitch walk to lead off the bottom of the seventh. First walk allowed by Phillips. In fact, the first base runner he's allowed. Fourth walk allowed by Bats pitching. Leadoff man on for Blaze Jordan. 0 for 2. He walked and scored back in the first. Righty against righty. First one to Jordan. High, ball one. 5 straight misses from Phillips to begin the bottom of the seventh. Nobody throwing yet out there in the Bats bullpen. The 1-0. Bouncing ball to second. Johnson to his left to field it. Fires to the bag. One. Hampson drops it in the exchange. Coming across the bag. Pretty hard slide in by Sajacy. So they get the lead runner. It was a tough play for Johnson. He had to negotiate the umpire. The third base umpire, Evan Johnson, was out there behind the mound. Johnson had to kind of, Ivan that is, had to kind of step around Evan Johnson, no relation, to get that ball. So the force of Sajacy at second goes 4-6. Jordan runs it first in the fielder's choice. One on, one out for Leo Bernal. He's had a big night. He's 2 for 3. 2-run homer in the first. He doubled and scored in the fifth. Switch hitter bats left against the righty Phillips in the first pitch outside. Ball one. Phillips went 2 innings May 17th at Cleveland for the Reds. Allowed 2 runs on 3 hits. Also went 2 in Tampa back on the 22nd of April. Pitch to Bernal, fouled straight to the backstop. 1 ball and 1 strike. He also went 2 April 8th in Miami. And he went 2 March 28th at home against Boston in the opening series of the year. He earned the win in that game. 2 innings, no hits or runs with 3 strikeouts. He's done it a few times this year. The 1-1 swung on, popped up. Out into short left. Chavis out along the line. The third baseman makes the catch in fair ground. 2 outs in the inning. Holding at first, Jordan, and the 2-out batter, Bly Madris. 1 for 2 is doubled. He walked his last time of the fifth, but Phillips now has gone 2, which matches the most innings he's thrown in a game this year. He's trying to set a new season high if he can get the final out of this one and go 2 and a third. The Kentucky Office of Highway Safety reminds you that a seatbelt is your best defense against injury and death if involved in a crash. Please buckle up as you head home. First one to Madris, a swing and a miss on a fastball at 99, strike one. Righty against left-handed batter. Looking back to last year for Phillips. The pitch, swing and a miss. Got him to chase a breaking ball down. It's nothing and two.

0: Went two innings for the Reds September 2nd of last year against Toronto. Also went two for the Bats against Iowa July 25th last year. Two in Columbus July 9th. Two at Boston for the Reds June 30th. The 0-2, low and outside. One ball and two strikes. So since he's converted to a reliever, two and a third innings would be the most he's thrown in a game. He's a strike away from pulling it off. The 1-2 to Madris. High and outside. Fastball at 100 miles an hour. It's 2-2. Hundo. Phillips trying to go the furthest he's gone in terms of innings as a relief pitcher. Righty from the belt. Here's the 2-2 to Madris. Off the end of the bat, a slow roller up the middle. Hampson charges, tried to barehand it, couldn't. And Madris runs safely at first. It'll be an infield base hit. So slowly hit, only chance Hampson had was a barehanded pick, and he just couldn't get it cleanly. Even if he did, not a slam dunk that he would have been able to get Madris at first. Down to second goes Jordan. Two on, two out for Joel Pozo. One for three, a ground rule double to right center. An RBI ground rule double his last time of the fifth. Righty against righty. Two on, two out. First one from Phillips. Swing and a miss on a breaking ball down and away. Strike one on Pozo. Anthony Misevich, the left-hander, is just now starting to throw in the bat's bullpen. The 0-1. Swing and a miss on a breaking ball down and away. Same pitch, and it's nothing and two. Phillips waits for Pozo out of the box and quickly back in. The righty from the belt. Here's the 0-2 pitch. Swing and a miss. Flailing swings all three times. This one kicks away from Trevino, picks it up, throws to first. Strikeout, 2-3. Two in the inning. Redbirds strand a pair. We go to the eighth. 7-3 bats on Sports Talk 790.
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0: Eighth inning here in Memphis. The Bats lead the Redbirds 7-3. New pitcher on for Memphis is the right-hander Cade Wenquist, the 25-year-old from Fort Worth. Make him 26 years old. He turned 26 on April 30th, native of Fort Worth, Texas. Third Memphis pitcher of the night, Max Ragic. Two innings, three hits, four runs earned, a walk, a strikeout, gave up two homers. Michael Chavis leads off the inning. First pitch swinging, and he fouls it to the net by the Bats dugout first base side. Strike one. Righty against righty. Wendquist on for the ninth time with the Redbirds. 1-0 with a 5.59 ERA. 9 2/3 innings, 9 hits, 1 walk, 16 strikeouts. The 0-1, a swing and a miss, and it's nothing and two. Good breaking ball there. Wendquist pitched on Wednesday. An inning, 2 hits, a run, no walks, 3 strikeouts. His only other appearance in the series. 0-2 pitch. Low and outside, 1-2. Good work from Connor Phillips. 2 1/3 innings, the most he's gone since converting to strictly a reliever last year. The 1-2, swinging a tip foul off the foot of Chavis. I thought it was a foul ball. No, they say it's a fair ball. Picked up by the catcher, Pozo, who tags out Chavis. He's pointing down, and now the third base umpire, Evan Johnson, coming in. The umpires are going to get together, trying to check to see where that ball landed, and they are going to say it's a foul ball. I think it hit. Chavis was saying it hit home plate, which would make it a foul ball, and I think Pozo was pointing where it landed, and yeah, I think it did hit the plate. I think that's the correct call. The 1-2. Chavis fouls it off of his foot of the plate, and the count holds 1-2. Wendquist drafted by the Cardinals in the eighth round in 2022 out of UT Arlington. Great pitch collegially. Started the year with the Redbirds, placed on their injured list. The pitch. Bouncing ball to the right of the mound, fielded by the second baseman, Menlinger. Throws to first just in time to get the hustling Chavis for the first out. He was actually Wendquist selected in the Rule 5 draft by the Yankees in December. Started the year on the big league roster for the Yankees, never pitched in the game, was designated for assignment April 10th, then returned to the Cardinals on the 13th of April. Was on the Memphis injured list April 27th to May 19th. He's been a Redbird in all of his appearances in a game this year. Here's Austin Hendrick. 1-for-3, singled and scored his last time of the sixth. He takes outside, ball one. Ready against left-handed batter. Let's get to our bats tip of the cap for tonight. And we talked about Golden Tempo winning the Belmont earlier, and congratulations, and certainly a tip of the cap to them. The 1-0 outside, 2 balls and 0 strikes. But today is the 82nd anniversary of one of the most impactful days in certainly U.S. history and world history, the 82nd anniversary of the D-Day invasion, June 6, 1944. Hendrick takes outside, 3-0. And I think always important to stop and remember all the folks that gave their lives and were so courageous to go on a mission that they knew they may not return from. Here's the 3-0. Low, and Hendrick works a 4-pitch walk. Fourth walk allowed by Redbirds pitching in the game. 1-on-1 for Garrett Hampson. 1-for-3. He clubbed that huge 2-run homer his last time on the six to break the 3-3 tie. Righty against righty. But can't even imagine the just... Here's the first pitch to Hampson, low and outside, ball one. The circumstances, the frankly death and artillery and everything raining down around you as you're running into all the chaos on those beaches. The 1-0 fouled back to the net, 1-ball and 1-strike, but a lot of folks gave it all, and their families did, so that the best nation in the world, ours, could continue to thrive, and our way of life, and important to keep all those in mind from 82 years ago. The 1-1 outside, 2 balls and a strike, so in honor of all who are serving or have served on this 82nd anniversary of D-Day, we say thank you, and to everyone Cheers to our great country as we look back on that day. The 2-1 runner goes, pitch low, and Pozo couldn't exchange it cleanly. Hendrick steals second without a throw. First triple-A steal for Austin Hendrick. His first stolen base attempt as a bat. He's at second with one out on the count, 3-1 on Hampson. Our cheers brought to you by Thornbush Blackberry Whiskey. 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So back-to-back walks issued by Wenquist, and here is one of the Redbirds pitching coaches headed out to have a word with the entire infield. Two on, one out, top of the order, and T.J. Friedel will be the batter. Was watching part of a really great thing from 1964 earlier today on CBS. Walter Cronkite went back to Normandy with Dwight Eisenhower, who was, of course, general of the United States Army, leading the Allied forces, the commanding officer for that D-Day invasion, and revisiting everything with him. I get to finish it, but pretty fascinating special 20 years after the fact. Just unimaginable stuff. And thinking of all of that on this day. Here's Friedel, top of the order, 2-1, 1-out, first pitch, low and outside, ball one. Righty against left-handed batter. Friedel, 2 out of 4, is doubled. Has struck out. He grounded out his last time of the sixth. The 1-0 pitch. A little bit high. 2 balls and 0 strikes. This has been challenged by Pozo to the video board in right center. And there it is. And it did just miss high. So that's his club. I mean, that's super close. It is 2-0, and the Redbirds are out of challenges. The Bats have one left. 2-0 on Friedel. The righty Wenquist readies. Here's the 2-0 pitch. At the knees for a called strike, 2-1. Nobody throwing in the Memphis bullpen, so it's all Wenquist right now. The lefty Anthony Misevich continuing to throw in the Bats bullpen. The right-hander Wenquist ready. 2-1 pitch. Strike on the outside corner, and now Friedel has challenged it. To the video board in right center. And that did miss low, so a good challenge from Friedel. So the Bats still have one left. And instead of 2-2, the count is 3-1. Wenquist wearing the long red sleeves out of the white jersey. He readies. 3-1 pitch. Bouncing ball to second. Mendlinger charges. Fields only plays to first. Flips it on there for the second out. Too slowly hit, and Hampson runs well, able to scamper down to second to make sure there was no chance of a double play. So Hendrick to third. Hampson to second. Second and third with two outs for Jose Trevino. And it will actually be Will Banfield to come off the bench and hit for Trevino. So Trevino catches 7 innings, and his night is over. Righty against righty. Banfield digs in. First pitch. Misses inside. Ball one. Banfield on the year, hitting .268. 4 home runs, 23 RBIs. The 1-0. Breaking ball strike on the inside corner, 1-1. Banfield got the start as the catcher last night, went 0-4. He hit into a double play. He will presumably stay in to catch. 1-1. Strike on the outside corner. 1-2. Second and third, two outs. 7-3 bats. Top of the eighth. Banfield trying to come up with a base hit to add on. Wenquist is a strike away from pitching himself out of trouble. A left-hander is starting to throw now in the Memphis bullpen. One-two pitch. Banfield slow roller up the third baseline. Charging Jordan. Bare hands. Throws off the glove of the first baseman down the right field line. Hendricks scores. Here's Hampson to score. Banfield into second. It's a 9-3 bats lead here in the eighth. We'll see how that scored. I would say that should be an infield hit and an RBI for Banfield. If so, it would be Banfield's 24th RBI of the year. But we'll see how they score it. Nonetheless, Hendricks scores. Hampson scores. There certainly will be an E5. It'll be the third Memphis error of the night. Banfield ends up at second. Here's Hector Rodriguez, 0 for 2, 2 walks, 2 runs. He takes outside, ball 1, righty against left-handed batter. In my mind, that would be, it is an infield hit, so Banfield will get credited with the RBI. Pitch, there's a line drive to right, base hit Rodriguez. Banfield waved around third. The right fielder Kaperniak's throw is into second. Banfield scores, and it is 10-3 bats. Make it 9-3 bats here in the eighth. 10-3. They had the scoreboard wrong out there. I didn't think I was crazy. A 10-3 bats lead on the RBI for Rodriguez. So Banfield credited with an RBI on the infield hit. Went to second on the error. Hampson scored on the error. Here's Michael Tolia. First pitch, takes a strike. Rodriguez gets his 29th RBI of the year. He's at first with two outs. And it's a 10-3 bats lead. Outside, a ball and a strike. Tolia tonight's 2-for-3 has walked. He had a two-run homer out of the ballpark to left center his last time of the seven. He has scored two runs. He's now homered in back-to-back games. He hit it from the left side against the righty Ragic. This has been the more powerful side this year for Tolia. The 1-1, skied foul off the left side, out of play, into the seats, into the mass of humanity down there. One ball and two strikes. Well, the bats have been relentless offensively tonight, and this is kind of vintage this team, if you will. It's what we've seen from them for the better part of the season. The 1-2, low. Two balls and two strikes. They've registered double-digit hits now for the second straight night. 10 last night, 10 tonight. 10 or more hits, 3 of the last 4 games. They had 11 in that big loss on Wednesday. 2-2. Tolia lines it foul down the left field line against the sidewall. Count holds. 2 balls and 2 strikes. 10-3 bats. A 3-run 8. The bats have put up crooked numbers in each of the last 3 innings. 2 in the 6th, 2 in the 7th, so far 3 in the 8th to break a 3-3 tie. 2-2 pitch. Just low and the count full with Ivan Johnson waiting on deck. Wenquist dangles that right arm, ball in hand, set at the belt. Here's the payoff to Tolia. Swing and a miss on a breaking ball, down and in. That ends the inning. But the bats add 3 more. We head to the bottom of the 8th, 10-3 Louisville on Sports Talk 790. Louisville's longest-running pro sports team is back. 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
0: Bottom of the eighth, now a 10-3 Bats lead. The new pitcher on for the Bats is the left-hander Anthony Misevich. The 31-year-old from Detroit becomes the third Bats pitcher of the night. Great work from Connor Phillips. 2 1/3 innings, a hit, no runs, a walk, 2 strikeouts. Phillips presumably leaves in line to win it. Matt Kupierniak leads off the inning for Memphis and takes a strike. Lefty against lefty. Kupierniak 1-for-3. The 0-1. There's a swing and a fly ball hooking foul off the right side out of play to the upper level. It's nothing at 2. Kupierniak broke his bat, walking over to get a new one. Misevich is on for the 22nd time this year. 2-0 with a 2.01 ERA. 22 1/3 innings, 17 hits. He's walked 8 and has struck out 19. He pitched here on Tuesday night, was the winning pitcher, an inning, a hit, an unearned run as he worked the 10th, was charged with a blown save, made a great play on an infield hit off the bat of Joshua Baez, the 0-2. Low and outside, 1-2, came off the mound along the third baseline, slid to get it, threw to first. Baez was called safe. It was really close. He might have been out. Didn't get the call. So a run scored to tie that game at 5. Bats went on to win it 6-5 and 11. 1-2 to Kupierniak. Swung on, hit high in the air, into right center. Rodriguez over, Hendrick over. It's Hendrick, the center fielder. He takes charge and makes the catch for the first out of the inning. They were both there. You could see Rodriguez peel off at the last second as he heard Hendrick calling for it. One gone for Ramon Mendoza. 1-for-3, has struck out, a single, has fly to left. Lefty against right-handed batter. Connor Phillips, 2 1/3 innings. We were talking about it. Here's the first one. Strike to Mendoza. The most innings Phillips has covered since moving to become exclusively a reliever last season. Big time effort from him tonight. He had gone 2 several times. Never 2 1/3. The 0-1 fly ball center field. Hendrick moves toward right center. Makes the catch. 2 outs. Quickly, 2 gone for Noah Mendlinger. He's 0-for-2. He's been hit by a pitch. Phillips had made one relief appearance in his career before last year. It was one time with the Bats in 2023. He worked more innings in relief. He earned a save in that outing. But since becoming exclusively a reliever, that's the most innings he's worked. First one to Mendlinger, a strike on the outside corner. Lefty against lefty. Lefty continuing to throw in the Memphis bullpen. 0-1. In under the hands. A ball and a strike. One-one pitch. Ground ball right at the second baseman, Johnson. Fields it, throws to first. A 1-2-3 frame for Anthony Misevich. We head to the ninth. The bats 10 and the Redbirds 3 on Sports Talk 790.
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0: Ninth inning here in Memphis, 10-3. The bats lead the Redbirds. New pitcher on for the Birds, the left-hander Jared Schuster, the 27-year-old from New Bedford, Massachusetts. Fourth Memphis pitcher of the night. Cade Winquist, an inning, two hits, three runs, two earned, walk two, struck out one. Ivan Johnson leads it off of the bats. First pitch in the dirt, picked out by the catcher Pozo, ball one. Johnson bats right against the lefty Schuster, the switch hitter. And now Pozo going to the mound with a ball to talk to Schuster. Don't know if that caught the umpire or what, giving him a second. I think Pozo's trying to walk it off. I think it caught him. Johnson 0 for 4 tonight with 3 strikeouts. The 1-0 from Schuster. Slow roller towards second. Charging in Mendlinger. Gloves. Quick exchange. Throws in time. Had to get it out of the glove and on to first base like right now. Able to make a nice play to get Johnson. One out for Francisco Urbaez. He's 1 for 4. A two-run single back in the third. Lefty against right-handed batter. Schuster on for the 10th time with the Redbirds this year. 3-2, a 7.63 ERA. First one to Urbaez is high, ball one. 15 and a third innings, has allowed 26 hits, has walked four, and has struck out 13. Second time we've seen him in the series. The pitch, inside, 2-0. He pitched here on Wednesday, an inning and two-thirds, two hits, an unearned run, two walks, two strikeouts. He was the winning pitcher, in fact, in that 18-4 Memphis win. Long look in for the lefty and a step off, and that is an automatic ball. You can't step off with nobody on base. So a pitch clock violation, automatic ball three, and it's 3-0 on Urbaez. Here's the 3-0 pitch on the outside corner for a strike, 3-1. Schuster, originally a first-round pick of the Braves, went 25th overall in 2020 out of Wake Forest. 3-1, strike, full count. Schuster made his big league debut April 2nd of 2023. The pitch, that's low, ball four. Urbaez works the walk. It's the sixth walk allowed by Memphis pitching tonight. There's Michael Chavis. 0 for 4 tonight, has reached on an error. He bats with one on and one out. First pitch, swing and a miss. Chase one down low, strike one. Schuster's major league debut came with the Braves. He was traded in November of 23 to the White Sox with a few others, including Nicky Lopez and Braden Shoemake, in a deal that sent the lefty Aaron Bummer to Atlanta. 0-1. There's a swing and a fly ball. Stung into center. Moving toward left center, Baez, the center fielder, makes the catch. Two outs. Chavis under it just a hair. That looked good and sounded good off the bat, like it might have a little more to it, but likely just did get under it. Two outs for Austin Hendrick. He's 1 for 3. A single, has walked, has stolen a base, has scored twice. Walked, stole second, and scored his last time of the eighth. Righty Trevor Kuncel up and throwing in the bat's bullpen. He'll be the man to try to close it out here tonight. Lefty on lefty, first one to Hendrick. Swing and a roller foul off the end of the bat, back left of the plate, strike one. Schuster, designated for assignment by the White Sox August 13th of 2025. The A's claimed him off waivers 2 days later and then was released in December of last year. The Cardinals signed him to a minor league deal in December. Went to the big leagues April 5th, started the year with these Redbirds. The 0-1. Strike on the inside edge, nothing in two. He was not on the 40-man, so they selected his contract April 5th. Designated for assignment April 13th. Outrighted back to Memphis on the 16th of April. Contract selected again May 1st. DFA'd May 16th. Outrighted May 18th. He's been here since. The 0-2. Hendrick reaches down, floats one out into right center. Baez in, can't get there, has to play it on one bounce. Urbaez with two outs running hard. Easily goes first to third. Second hit of the night for Hendrick. He's on base for the third time. Bloops a single into right center. And now they're at first and third with two outs for Garrett Hampson. 1 for 3, a two-run homer in the sixth that broke the 3-3 tie. He walked and scored his last time in the eighth. Lefty against right-handed batter. Hampson trying to add to his big night. First one from Schuster. Strike on the inside corner. This copyrighted broadcast is presented by Authority of the Bats at Major League Baseball and is intended solely for the private, non-commercial use of our audience. Any publication, reproduction, retransmission, or other use of the descriptions or accounts of this game without the express written consent of the Bats and Major League Baseball is prohibited. Hampson did challenge that, and it did miss. So it missed in. Hampson wins the challenge. The Bats still have one left. The Redbirds are out of challenges. So instead of strike one, it is ball one on Hampson. Schuster ready. Here's the 1-0. Hampson at the knees, takes a strike. 1-1. 10-3 Bats. Top of the ninth. Left-hander ready in the 1-1. Hampson lines it down the right field line. That's a fair ball, and it goes to the wall. Urbaez in to score from third. Hendrick held at third. Hampson in a second, standing with an RBI double. He's driven in three tonight, and it is 11-3 Bats here in the ninth. Hampson lines a double the other way. Down the right field line is eighth double. As mentioned, his third RBI of the night, is 15th of the year. Second and third with two outs. Top of the order in T.J. Friedl. He's 2 for 5, a double. Hampson a pair of extra base hits tonight. First pitch to Friedl misses low. Ball one. Lefty on lefty. The bats now with 12 hits in this game. The 1-0 is low. 2 balls and no strikes. It's the second time this year that Hampson has had multiple extra base hits in the same game. He doubled and tripled May 13th at home against Indianapolis. He's doubled and homered tonight. 2-0 to Friedl. This is outside. 3 balls and no strikes. With Will Banfield on deck. Schuster ready. Here's the 3-0 pitch. Strike on the inside corner, 3-1. Big crowd here tonight. Most of them have stuck around. There's fireworks here after the game. They're waiting for those. Bats have scored 8 unanswered runs since Memphis got 1 in the 5th to tie it at 3. 3-1 to Friedl. Down low, that's ball 4, and it loads the bases. Second walk allowed in the inning by Schuster. 7th walk allowed by Redbirds pitching tonight. They're loaded with 2 outs for Banfield. An RBI infield hit, and he scored his last time of the 8th. It'll go down as a pinch hit RBI infield single. Lefty against right-handed batter. He came in to hit for Trevino, whose night was over. First one to Banfield, a swing and a miss on a high heater. Strike 1. Trevino caught 7 innings tonight. The Reds rehabber went 1 for 4 at the plate, doubled, scored, struck out. He reached on an error that probably should have been a base hit as well, was not given a hit by the score. It was ruled an error. It was 102 miles an hour off his bat to the third baseman, Jordan, who tried to pick it on a short hop. The 0-1, Banfield swings, and it's a fly ball into short right. In is Kopierniak, the right fielder. He makes the catch. That ends the inning. Bats leave them loaded, but at a run. We head to the bottom of the ninth. 11-3 Louisville on Sports Talk 790.
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0: Bottom of the ninth, 11-3 Bats. The new Louisville pitcher, the right-hander Trevor Kuntzel, 27 years old from Cincinnati, becomes the 4th Bats pitcher of the night.
12: Anthony Misevich worked a 1-2-3 eighth and now turns it over to Kunsel. Trevor is on for the 22nd time this year, 1-1 with a 5.32 ERA, 22 innings, 21 hits, has walked 19, has struck out 28. Non-save situation, comes on with an 8-run lead. Top of the order for the Redbirds, Joshua Baez, 1-for-4 with a pair of strikeouts. Ready against righty, first pitch, a swing and a miss, strike one. We last saw Kunsel here on Wednesday, an inning and a third, 2 hits, 6 runs, 5 walks, a strikeout. He delivers a strike on the inside edge, nothing and two. He's looking for a bounce back outing here tonight. Here's the 0-2 to Baez. Reaches down, flips one out into center. Hendrick coming on, can't get there. It's down for a hit. Played on one bounce by Hendrick. Baez with his second hit of the night. And the Redbirds have the leadoff man on in the bottom of the ninth. Here's Thomas Sejasi, 0-for-2. Couple of walks. He's also struck out tonight. He walked his last time in the seventh. Righty against righty. Kunsel, a product of Cincinnati St. X High School, has had a heck of a journey through professional baseball. First pitch, strike on the outside corner. Here's his 0-1 to Sejasi. Just missed off the plate inside. 1-ball and 1-strike. Kunsel, born in Philadelphia, but moved to Cincinnati second grade. Went to college at George Washington University. That's where he pitched collegiately. Here's a swing and a foul off the first base side of the upper level. It's 1-2. Kunsel, after college, time in the Frontier League with Lake Erie. 3 different years there. 22, 23, 24. The pitch misses away, and it's 2-2. And then time with Lancaster in the Atlantic League in 2024 as well. The Mexican Winter League between the 24 and 25 seasons. Finally caught on an affiliated ball last year. The 2-2 is high, and the count full. Reds inked him to a minor league deal. He pitched in 47 games at AA Chattanooga last year. His first year in affiliated professional baseball. 4-0 with a 2.34 ERA. Here's the payoff. It's high. Ball four. So a single and a walk to start the bottom of the ninth for the Redbirds. Baez to second. Fifth walk allowed by Bats pitching tonight. Two on, nobody out for Blaze Jordan. 0-for-3. Walked and scored back in the first. Has flied out twice and has reached on a fielder's choice since. Righty against righty, Kunsel could use a ground ball. First pitch to Jordan is low, ball one. Kunsel, after last year, pitched in the Arizona Fall League with Peoria, 7 appearances there. But this guy, a true perseverance story. The 1-0 to Jordan. Swing and a miss. 1-ball and 1-strike. He took a massive hack at a slider there and came up empty. Had to spend 3 years bouncing around independent ball out of college. The 1-1 low, 2 balls and a strike. Finally caught on an affiliated ball last year, and wouldn't you know it, it's his hometown team, the Reds, that signed him. Double A last year, right to Triple A this year. 2-1 to Jordan. Skied foul, right side onto the roof. 2 balls and 2 strikes. And you got some great perspective from a guy like him. First the 2-2. Jordan swings, fly ball into left. Friedel has it measured, drifts in and toward the line a few steps to make the catch. First out of the inning. Baez holds it second, so JC at first. 1 out for Leo Bernal. He's 2-for-4, a 2-run homer in the first, doubled and scored in the fifth. And struck out, and he popped out his last time of the seventh. Switch hitter bats left against the righty Kunsel. But you hear, you know, you may be having a bad day yourself. You hear others complaining about this or that, and there are plenty of things that can be complained about in the minor leagues. First one to Bernal, swung on and popped up on the infield. Infield fly in effect. Chavis, the third baseman, just off the infield grass, makes the catch for out number two. Two gone for Blymadris. He's two for three, a double, a walk, reached on an infield hit his last time in the seventh. But I think having guys like Kunzel around, a breath of fresh air, because compared to where, when, with all due respect to Lake Erie in the Frontier League and Lancaster in the Atlantic League, first one to Madris, strike on the inside edge. Compared to where he was, this has been a massive step forward for him the last couple of years. I don't think you're going to hear much complaining from him about anything. The pitch, swing and a flare, short center, out is Hampson, the shortstop, makes the catch, ball game over. The Bats score 8 unanswered runs to turn a 3-3 tie into an 11-3 win. The Bats have won 3 of the first 5 games in this series. 11-3 Bats the final. We'll come back with all the totals in a moment. This is Bats Baseball on Sports Talk 790.
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12: Well, the Bats, after taking the series opener in 11 innings here in Memphis, dropped the next two games in a row, but now they've won two straight. They got a shutout win 6-0 last night, and they come back with a dominant 11-3 win here tonight, and the Bats have a chance for a series win here tomorrow afternoon. Memphis got two on the bottom of the first after the Bats left them loaded in the top of the first. When the Bats answered three in the top of the third, Memphis got one in the bottom of the fifth to tie the game at three. So it was 3-3 going to the sixth. But then the Bats open it up. Two in the top of the sixth on a Garrett Hampson home run. Two in the top of the seventh on a Michael Tolia home run. They added three in the eighth, one more in the ninth for good measure. And the Bats go on to the 11-3 win. With a victory, the Bats are now 33-28 overall on the year, back to five games over 500. They've won two straight following a two-game losing streak. With the loss, Memphis drops to 37-25. The Redbirds have dropped two in a row. Following a two-game winning streak, they've still won four of their last seven games. Final totals in this one tonight. The Bats, 11 runs, 12 hits with no errors, and 9 men left on base. The Redbirds, 3 runs, 9 hits with 3 errors, and 11 men left. Winning pitcher, Bats reliever, Connor Phillips. He worked 2 1/3 scoreless innings, his longest outing since converting to exclusively a reliever. Gave up just one hit. He walked one, struck out two. He gets his first Bats win of the year, improving to 1-0 with Louisville. Max Ragic, the Memphis reliever, takes the loss. He went 2 innings, allowed 4 runs on 3 hits, walked 1, struck out 1, allowed a pair of home runs. He drops to 4-2. Time of game, 2 hours, 46 minutes, 6,320. Good crowd, paid to watch it on this Saturday night here in Memphis. Most of them still here as they get ready for the fireworks there in the outfield. Bats will go for the series win. Final game of the series here tomorrow afternoon. It'll be a 2:05 Eastern time first pitch as the left-hander Nate Peterson goes to the mound for the Bats. He's 0-1 with an ERA of 15. It'll be the right-hander Brant Thompson on the mound for the Redbirds. No wins or losses with a 4.50 ERA. 2:05 Eastern time first pitch. Our pregame coverage begins at 1:35 Eastern. Hope you can join us here in Memphis once more tomorrow afternoon. Stay tuned now. The Kentucky Office of Highway Safety Scoreboard Show is coming up next. Again, the final, the Bats 11 and the Redbirds 3. 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
12: Bats get the win 11-3 tonight over Memphis. 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The Kentucky Office of Highway Safety reminds you that a seatbelt is your best defense against injury and death if involved in a crash. Please buckle up as you head home. We first check scores from around the International League on this Saturday. Here is what we have. They're in the bottom of the 11th inning in St. Paul. The Indianapolis Indians with a 4-3 lead over the St. Paul Saints. That game went to the ninth, tied at two. Both teams scored a run in the ninth. Neither scored in the tenth. Indianapolis won in the top of the 11th. St. Paul trying to win it now in the bottom half. 4-3 Indians, bottom of the 11th in St. Paul. Top of the seventh inning in Columbus. The Clippers and the Omaha.

0: final. Final at Syracuse. Tonight, after being no hit, the Mets bounce back with a 5-0 shutout victory over the Scranton Wilkes-Barre Railriders. In Jacksonville, the Nashville Sounds defeated the Jacksonville Jumbo Shrimp 2-1 the final. That means Nashville will again be tied with Memphis for the IL West lead and could be just a half game back of Rochester come tomorrow as well. Final in Durham, the Charlotte Knights defeated the Bulls 7-5 the final. And a doubleheader in Des Moines, the I-Cubs took game one over the Toledo Mudheads 7-5 the final score. 4 in the third, the big inning for Iowa in that one. But in game two, the Mudheads bounce back with an 8-1 win, 5 runs in the sixth inning. The difference there is Toledo won at 8-1. Carl Edwards Jr., the winning pitcher for Toledo in that game, the former Chicago Cub and Iowa Cub, getting a win against his former team. It's everything around the IL. Bats win it here tonight in Memphis, 11-3 the final. When we return on the Kentucky Office of Highway Safety Scoreboard Show, we'll check the Major League scores. 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
0: Back on the Kentucky Office of Highway Safety Scoreboard Show. They are, they're getting ready for fireworks here in Memphis, and I think they like the windows up here to be closed for fireworks, just so smoke doesn't billow in, so thus windows closed and you're not hearing any stadium noise. We check the Major League scores now, starting with the Reds and Cardinals. Middle game of that 3-game set in St. Louis, and the Cardinals clinched the series win with a 6-5 victory over the Reds. St. Louis scored 3 in the bottom of the second to take the lead, but the Reds had a quick answer, 3 in the third to tie it at 3, and then a Matt McClain home run. A 2-run shot in the fourth gave the Reds a 5-3 lead. Spencer Steer also homered in the game, but the Cardinals got 1 in the bottom of the fifth to make it a 1-run game, and then it was Lars Nootbaar with a 2-run homer off of Sam Maul in the bottom of the eighth. The Bats loaded the Reds loaded the bases in the top of the ninth against the former Bat in Red, Riley O'Brien, but could not get a run across. The Cardinals get the 6-5 win. George Soriano, the winner. He goes to 3-0. Sam Maul, the loss, dropping to 1-4. Riley O'Brien, that former Bat in Red, got his 16th save of the year for the Cardinals. Reds

0: look to avoid the sweep tomorrow afternoon with Rhett Lauder coming off the injured list to make the start. Three games in progress around the big leagues. They're through five in Colorado. The Brewers have a 2-1 lead over the Colorado Rockies. They're headed to the bottom of the second in San Diego. The Mets 1 and the Padres nothing. Bottom of the first in L.A., it's been an eventful game already. The Dodgers have scored four times in the bottom of the first, still batting. They have a 4-1 lead over the Angels. Jack Kahanowitz has only recorded one out so far for the Halos in that one. Finals around the big leagues in Detroit. The Mariners shut out the Tigers 4-0 the final. The Tigers managed just two hits in that game. Bryce Miller, the winner, to go to 2-0. Cater Montero took the loss, dropping to 2-4. Final in Minneapolis, the Royals defeated the Minnesota Twins 3-2. The final, Matt Strom, the winner, to go to 3-1. Eric Orze took the loss, dropping to 2-2. Alex Lang with his third save. Final in Chicago at Wrigley Field, Pete Crow Armstrong homered twice, and then Michael Busch provided the walk-off hit with the help of an error in the bottom of the 10th. And the Cubs walked off the Giants 3-2 the final. Ryan Rolison, the winner, to go to 5-1. Sam Henches took the loss, dropping to 1-1. In Toronto, the Blue Jays defeated the Baltimore Orioles in a battle of the birds. 6-4 the final score. It was Spencer Miles getting the win to go to 3-1. Kyle Bradish took the loss, dropping to 3-7. Louis Varlin got his 10th save. In Philadelphia, the White Sox win again. They defeated the Philadelphia Phillies 6-3. Both of those teams are now 34-30 on the year. Sean Burke, the winner, to go to 3-3. Andrew Painter, the loss, dropping to 1-7. Grant Taylor got his second save. In Arizona, the Nationals defeated the Arizona Diamondbacks 6-1 the final. Zach Littell, the former Red, the wins it for the Nats, going to 6-4. Eduardo Rodriguez took the loss for the D-backs, dropping to 5-2. Brad Lord with his first save. Final in Houston, the Astros all over the A's, 13-2 the final. It was a 5-run second and a 6-run fifth, the big innings for the Astros. Tatsuya Ime, the winner for Houston, to go to 3-3. Cade Morris took the loss, falling to 0-1. Final in Atlanta, the Braves keep right on rolling. They defeated the Pittsburgh Pirates 6-3 the final. Spencer Strider, the winner, to go to 4-1. Braxton Ashcraft took the loss, dropping to 5-3. Former batted Red Rysel Iglesias with his 13th save, his second in as many nights. Final in Miami, Battle of the Sunshine State, 2 in the 5th, 2 in the 6th of the Marlins. The Rays got 1 in the 8th, 2 in the 9th, but fell 1 short. The Marlins held on for a 4-3 win over the Tampa Bay Rays. John King, the winning pitcher, going to 3-1. Shane McClanahan took the loss, dropping to 6-3. Tyler Zuber with his first save. Final in Arlington, the Guardians shut out the Texas Rangers 6-0 the final. They held the Rangers to just three hits. Tanner Bibee, the winner for Cleveland, to go to 1-7, his first win of the year. Jack Leiter took the loss for the Rangers, dropping to 3-5. And they were postponed today in the Bronx. The Yankees and the Red Sox, they'll make it up on August 29th. Here in Memphis, the Bats pull away for an 11-3 win over the Memphis Redbirds. We'll come back to tell you about it and with our GE Appliances Play of the Night. This is Bats Baseball on Sports Talk 790.
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0: Well, the Bats came into the night with some momentum after a 6-0 shutout win over Memphis here last night to even the series at 2 games apiece. They blanked the Redbirds on just 3 hits a night ago. Tonight, looking to retake the series lead, sending the righty Davis Daniel to the mound. His second start off the Bats injured list, with the Cardinals prospect, the lefty Bryson Motz, on the mound at games beginning for Memphis. An inauspicious start for the Bats. It was a good start, and then an inauspicious one. TJ Friedl got his first hit with the Bats this year. He singled to left to start the game. Jose Trevino just missed a home run. The Reds rehabber doubled high off the wall in left center, moving Friedl to third. And then with one out, a walk to Michael Tolia. The Bats had the bases loaded with one out, but could not get anybody across. A scoreless game going to the bottom of the first. In the bottom of the first against Daniel, back-to-back strikeouts to start his night, but then a two-out walk to Blaze Jordan, and then Leo Bernal lifted a two-run home run to right. Bernal's seventh of the year, and the Redbirds had a 2-0 lead. Stay that way until the top of the third, when the Bats were able to get to Motz with one out. Trevino scorched a ball over 102 miles per hour off the bat to third, was off the glove of the third baseman Jordan. It was ruled an error on Blaze Jordan. And then a walk to Hector Rodriguez, single to left by Michael Tolia, loaded the bases with two outs. Francisco Urbiaz, who had scorched one with the bases loaded and two outs in the first, off the back of the pitcher Motz and was thrown out at first. This time he sharply grounded one through the left side over 100 miles an hour off his bat into left. It plated both Trevino and Rodriguez, made it a one-run game, or I beg your pardon, it tied the game at two. The next man up was Michael Chavis. He popped one up in his short center field. The second baseman, Thomas Sejasi, went out, had a beat on the ball, but the center fielder, Joshua Baez, ran right into his back as Sejasi was trying to catch it. The ball dropped. Scoring was Tolia. Baez was thrown out of the plate, A2. The error was charged to Sejasi. A three-run inning. All of those runs unearned for the Bats, and they had a 3-2 lead. Daniel worked into the bottom of the fifth inning with two outs, a double by Bernal to right, then a walk to Bly Madris. The next man up was Joel Pozo. He hammered one to right center field. It bounced over the wall, a big break for the Bats because that meant Bernal scored from third, but Madris, Bernal scored from second. Madris was at first, so he only got to third. He certainly would have scored if the ball had not bounced out of play. Instead of that giving the Redbirds the lead, it tied the game at three. That was all for Daniel. Carson Phillips came on and got Matt Kopierniak to fly out to win the inning. Daniel, 4 2/3 innings, 7 hits, 3 runs earned, 3 walks, 5 strikeouts, a hit batter, and a homer. Motz went 5, gave up 5 hits, 3 unearned runs, walked 2, and struck out 5. So it was a 3-3 game going to the top of the sixth. And with 2 outs, Austin Hendrick delivered with a single into right center field. That brought up Garrett Hampson, who was 0-for-2 on the night. We were discussing Hampson's path last year and his time with the St. Louis Cardinals a year ago. He was at the play with 1 on and 2 out in the sixth as the finale happening here with the fireworks. We'll try to let that play out. It's, you can probably hear it in the background. It's certainly prominently coming through for me. I think it's just about finished. Heck, they do them kind of War of 1812 style, like we always say about the fireworks in Indianapolis. They lay out the tarps in the direction of the wind, trying to catch it all. There we go. That, the grand finale. So Hampson to the plate, one on, two out in the top of the sixth. It's our GE Appliances play of the night. The Cardinals, so the bulk of his season in terms of games played spent with St. Louis. He swings at the 1-1 pitch. Fly ball, left center field. That ball gone! Into the Redbirds bullpen. Home run, Garrett Hampson. A two-run shot. Hampson's second of the year, and he's put the bats back in front. They lead it 5-3 here in the sixth. That's our GE Appliances play of the game. GE Appliances, good things for life. So a 5-3 lead. That was off Memphis reliever Max Ragic in the top of the seventh inning. He walked Hector Rodriguez with one out. Then it was Michael Tolia hammering a home run over the Redbirds bullpen in left center. Tolia's team leading 15th of the year. Some breathing room. The bats had a 7-3 lead. They tacked on more in the eighth with one out. Cade Winquist in for Memphis, back-to-back walks to Austin Hendrick and Garrett Hampson, and then with two outs, an RBI infield hit from Will Banfield, who pinch hit for Jose Trevino. It scored Hendrick, an error committed by the third baseman Jordan as he charged in, made an errant throw to first. That allowed Hampson to score as well, so a pair of runs in. The bats led 9-3, and then Hector Rodriguez singled to right, scoring Banfield from second to make it a 10-3 game. In the top of the ninth, Jared Schuster on for Memphis. A one-out walk to Francisco Urbaez with two outs. Austin Hendricks single to right, moving Urbaez to third. It was Hampson with a double down the right field line, scoring Urbaez to make it 11-3. Hampson's second game this year with multiple extra base hits in the same game. Meanwhile, the bats' bullpen was stellar tonight. Connor Phillips' longest outing since converting into exclusively a reliever. 2 1/3 scoreless innings. Anthony Misevich won. Trevor Kuntzel won. Those three combined on 4 1/3 innings of two-hit shutout baseball as the bats go on to the 11-3 win here tonight. The bats take a 3-2 lead in the series and one more to play coming tomorrow afternoon. The bats will look for the series win in the final game of the set here tomorrow afternoon. A 2:05 Eastern Time first pitch as the lefty Nate Peterson goes to the mound for the bats. It'll be the right-hander Brant Thompson on the mound for the Redbirds. 2:05 Eastern Time first pitch. Our pregame coverage begins at 1:35 Eastern. Hope you can join us once more from Memphis here on 790 tomorrow afternoon. That'll wrap up coverage of Bats Baseball for tonight. Big thanks to Carl Blanton back in the studio doing a great job keeping us up and running all evening long as usual. Now this is Nick Curran. Again, the final, the Bats 11 and the Redbirds 3. Until tomorrow afternoon, thanks so much for listening and good night from downtown Memphis, Tennessee. Done going back on the warning track, leaps at the wall, makes the catch, done holding in. Ball game over.
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17: NBC News Radio, I'm Rob Martier. CENTCOM says U.S. forces shot down 7 ballistic missiles over the Persian Gulf that were fired at Kuwait and Bahrain. Iran's Islamic Revolutionary Guard Corps claims the missiles were fired at enemy bases after American attacks on Iranian soil. The alleged attack was in retaliation after the U.S. reportedly shot down Iranian drones and struck several sites inside Iran on Friday. President Trump plans to start cutting jobs from the Office of National Intelligence. The Wall Street Journal reports incoming acting director of National Intelligence, Bill Pulte, was told by Trump to start the process of cutting employees from the office. Trump said the firings would be part of a shakeup to the U.S. intelligence community. Democrat Javier Becerra has officially received enough votes to make the November ballot for California governor. But with thousands of primary votes still being counted, Republican Steve Hilton and Democrat Tom Steyer are vying for the second spot. Meanwhile, in Los Angeles, the gap is narrowing for second place in the mayoral primary. Phil Farrar has the latest numbers.
18: The latest election results show Councilmember Nithya Raman trailing former reality TV star Spencer Pratt by 7,500 votes. Incumbent Mayor Karen Bass appears to be in the November runoff. She leads with nearly 35% of the vote. The Registrar Recorder County Clerk's Office shows Pratt with 27%, Raman just 1 point behind, with 26%. 77% of the vote has been counted. I'm Phil Farrar.
17: Golden Tempo is the winner of the 158th Belmont Stakes. The horse took first in the Kentucky Derby earlier this year, but skipped the Preakness Stakes. Commandment took second, and Renegade took third at New York's Saratoga Racecourse. Trainer Cherie DeVoe is now the first female trainer to win 2 Triple Crown races in the same year. Rob Martier, NBC
19: There's
17: News
19: still
17: Radio.
19: A place. There's still a place where performance is enhanced by extra effort, not by performance-enhancing drugs. There's still a place where contracts are between coaches and players. The terms are non-negotiable. There's still a place where an edge is something you gain by working harder than your opponent. There's still a place where sport is pure. That place is the high school in your community. At the Kentucky High School Athletic Association, we believe that while competition can be fierce and emotions can run high, it doesn't change the fact that sports are a game. The goal of any athletic contest may be to win, but the point is to have fun. Want to be reminded of how great sports can be when they're played the right way and for the right reasons? Check out a high school sporting event in your community. 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And you'd be hard-pressed to find a better value than high school sports. Extracurricular activities, including sports, make up about 2% of the budget for a typical Kentucky high school. 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The real cost would come from not having them at all. High school sports, a winning part of a complete education. This message presented by the Kentucky High School Athletic Association and the Kentucky High School Athletic Directors Association.
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23: Carolina with about 4.5 minutes to go. It was a 4-0 advantage. And then the Hurricanes tallied 3 goals in 39 seconds in the third. Tonight's winner goes up 2-1. Vegas will host Game 4 on Tuesday. Andrei Vasilevsky of Tampa Bay won his second Vezina Trophy as the NHL's top goalie. NBA Finals continue Monday. WNBA, New York came back for a home win over Indiana, 83-75, 30 points for Breonna Stewart. U.S. Soccer lost 2-1 to Germany at sold-out Chicago. Final tune-up for him before the World Cup starts next week. The Belmont was won by Golden Tempo, who had taken the Kentucky Derby last month. The Dodgers scored 9 runs in the first and now lead 9-1 in the second inning against the Angels. Boston at the Yankees rained out tonight. I'm Steve DeSager.
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26: 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Aaron Torres, Jason Martin. We are broadcasting live. Yes, we are live. Fox Sports Radio Studios. Torres here in Los Angeles. J-Mart in Nashville. J-Mart, can you hear the CMA Awards from where? That's all I have seen on social media, except for a bunch of topics that we cannot talk about. I know it's a busy weekend in Nashville. Can you hear Carrie Underwood from where you are right now?
27: No, I'm in Brentwood, so I'm probably about 15 minutes-ish away from that fracas, and that's a good thing. Back in the day, I used to have to go straight up downtown to get to where I needed to be to do the show. Now I don't have to do it quite the same way, which is great because the traffic and just the mess of the individuals by the time I would be leaving to come back home after the show. I don't want any part of that, man. Like at this point at age 47, been there, done that, got the t-shirt. It's already faded and, we're good to go here. But yeah, it's obviously big time. CMA Fest and CMA Awards and all that. Nashville's a happening place, man.
26: It is.
27: Like it really is. It's not like that's news to you, but You know, you had a NASCAR race here last week. You got this. We got the Super Bowl coming. I'm going to go ahead and tell you again, WrestleMania will be here within 4 years. There's like a lot of, there's a lot of big stuff going on, but CMA is just every year everybody gets down. And, I think I'm just past it now. Father of two, you can tell me about it if you were there.
0: All right. Well, I am definitely not there. I was not here last week for game seven of the Western Conference Finals. First of all, I will do it. The recon report. I mean, I feel like you and Arnie, I actually got to see the rundown that you guys put together. It must have been a monster show. You were on air, you know, the crowning of Wemby, maybe a little bit presumptuous, which we'll get into in half a second. But before we get to everything that has happened since last Saturday, everything go well with the Stick of Genius?
27: Yeah, it was fine. I mean, I was a little bummed, obviously, because my guys lost game seven. And it just felt like in the fourth quarter, the Spurs couldn't miss. But yeah, I mean, it was a good, it was a solid show with Arnie. He either failed in trying to interrupt me as much as he interrupted you, or like I stopped him somehow because he seemed to be on pretty good behavior there. And it was a fast show. He sent me a text right after. He's like, man, that was a really fast show. Good stuff. It's like, yeah, it was. And it did kind of fly right on by. And a lot of it was just game seven from just every angle imaginable, because there was just so much to talk about exiting that game, including how fast Chet Holmgren,
0: you know,
27: might be traded.
0: Okay, so by the end of the show, I want your Thunder takes and if they can move forward with the roster that they have. I know that's a little bit outdated right now, so let's focus on the current finals, right? And we're going to get to OKC later, because I actually do want your opinion on that. But the game Friday night, unbelievable. Knicks with a double-digit lead for most of the fourth quarter. Spurs rally all the way to tie it. Jalen Brunson with the bucket. Wemby off the backside of Steph Castle. The rest is history. Knicks up 2-0. If I had told you, coming off of that thrilling Game 7, San Antonio wins in OKC, that the Knicks would be up 2-0 and two games away from sweeping to an NBA title and one of the great postseason runs ever. If I had told you that when you got off air last week with Arnie, what would you have said? By the time you get back on air, Knicks will be up 2-0 is probably the way I should frame it.
27: Yeah, I wouldn't have seen that one coming. I would have at least seen a split. But, you know, we talked about that last week. The stat came out that over the last 26 NBA finals, the team on more rest is 13-13.
0: Interesting.
27: So it's literally 50-50.
0: So it means nothing.
27: The Knicks had yeah, exactly. But the Knicks had substantial rest. And not only did they have rest, the Western Finals were it was grueling and it was a dogfight. And there have been moments where I have not seen the energy in the Spurs at times, but I'm not going to place it all on that. I'm stunned at what I have seen in these first two games. I mean, it just seems like it's meant to be for the Knicks this year. Yeah. It just does. I mean, you look at how it's played out in the playoffs and this run that they're on, which we can get to a little bit later on, but even just Wemby looking young all of a sudden.
0: Yeah.
27: Like Wemby, 100%. All of a sudden the whole like generational deal, it doesn't stop. It's still there, but it's like, oh, you know, there's still growth and maturation here that we need to see, that maybe, you know, nobody was talking about that a couple of weeks ago. And, you know, there have been some other things, but really and truly, I think what we have seen ultimately, other than just look, Brunson has ice in his veins. He's just, as the game goes on, he gets better and better and better. He has slow starts. That's been true throughout a lot of his career. But by the end, you want nobody else but him in those situations. He makes every big bucket, it seems like. But these series are really, they end up coming down to just an equation of matchups. And looking back at the Western Conference Finals, for example, the Spurs were an awful matchup for the Thunder. They were everything the Thunder did not need to see. They were perfectly matched up to beat Oklahoma City the way that those two teams were constructed. I think maybe the Knicks are a terrible matchup for the Spurs.
0: Sure.
27: Even as close as that game was, I mean, you know, you're down 14 halfway through the fourth quarter, you end up losing by one, and maybe the best player in the world has the ball in his hands at the end. It just can't make the shot. So it's close to you winning that game. But, like, I'll tell you the most stunning thing. I don't think this is going to come as a giant surprise, but I didn't think we were going to be talking about Karl Anthony Towns as a potential MVP candidate in the NBA Finals and really causing Wimby a lot of trouble in these two games.
0: Really quickly, before we get back to the basketball, on the ice, the Las Vegas Knights were up 4-0 with about 16, 15, 14 minutes to go, somewhere in there. They have tied the game 4-4 with 1:42 left in the third period, about officially under a minute to go. We could be headed to overtime in Las Vegas in Game 3. That series is tied up at one apiece. They just showed a stat on the TV. Only one team in Stanley Cup Finals history has ever blown a 4-0 lead or more, obviously, in the third period. Playoff history, excuse me. The 1982 Los Angeles Kings rallied to beat the Edmonton Oilers in 1982. Thank you to DeSega for that note.
27: He's going to have to tell us about those games, too.
0: Yeah.
27: I didn't know the Kings were a thing until Wayne Gretzky.
0: You know, I actually didn't either. I saw
27: and
0: that.
27: Marty McSorley.
0: You know,
23: actually, that's the only thing known about the Kings pre-Gretzky. It's known as the Miracle on Manchester. That's the street where the Forum is still located, and it was pre-Gretzky leaving Edmonton.
0: I swear when I saw that graphic, and I'm not trying to age you or date you, DeSager, I had the same reaction as J-Mart. I said, I didn't know the Kings were good before Wayne Gretzky. And I knew that was obviously pre-Wayne Gretzky. So
23: that winning goal used to run on the credits for Fred Rogan's local Channel 4 Sports on Sunday nights for years after that.
0: I just heard Fred Rogan on AM 570 yesterday while I was driving around. So we will keep you updated. 12 seconds left in the third period. It is 4-4. We'll obviously get you updated. One, if it goes to overtime, and then certainly if it doesn't go to overtime, we will have an update to get you. Back to the Knicks. J-Mart, yeah, there's so many layers to the Knicks, and I think the one that you brought up is as interesting to me as any to kind of put a button on your conversation. The Karl Anthony Towns thing. Like, you know, it was so funny, and I'm not trying to make this an Oklahoma City Thunder thing. By the way, we are officially headed to overtime in Las Vegas. The Vegas Knights were up 4-0 with about 13, 14 minutes to go. It is now 4-4. Carolina tied it up with a 4 straight goal with 1:42 left in the third period. We are headed to overtime in Game 3 of the Stanley Cup Final. That series is tied at one game apiece. Back to basketball. Not to make it an OKC thing, but I was thinking about this today driving around. I said, you know, we all thought that Chet, because he's, you know, well over 7 feet, probably 7'1", 7'2", is he the closest thing to a Wemby stopper that there is?
27: Nope. And it's,
0: obviously. Yeah,
27: I had to say it because I had to endure it for 7 games.
0: No, but it's actually the exact opposite, and I think it's Karl Anthony Towns. He can get a little physical with him. He obviously steps out. When he's on offense, draws Wemby out on defense. The Knicks, this story is unbelievable. And I do, you know, maybe on the other side, talk a little bit about Wemby because he does look young. I know you have some thoughts on Mitch Johnson, the coach. This Knicks thing is so incredible to me, J-Mart. And tell me if I'm being hyperbolic in the moment. I don't know. And part of it is right because there's been this like smear campaign to tear down Jalen Brunson and he's not really a superstar and you can't win with him. That's done, right? He's obviously a star. I don't care what he looks like. I don't care where he was drafted. I don't care that the Mavericks let him walk. But the counter to it is, you know, in the NBA, we all know that 99% of these teams, there's a hierarchy, right? It's LeBron, Kyrie, and then everybody else. It's Shaq, Kobe, and then everybody else. Tell me if I'm being hyperbolic. I don't remember a team like the Knicks that has so many different guys that can beat you. Last night, game 2, Brunson had 20, but
27: Where was Mikal Bridges last night? Like, he came out of nowhere.
0: He couldn't miss for like a quarter and a half straight. You know, there's been games where Josh Hart was incredible in game 1. So,
27: yeah.
0: That's what it makes them very interesting. and it makes them very fun to me, is that, like I said, it feels like the NBA at times can be formulaic. You got to have this specific star, and if you don't have this guy, and if you don't have these two or three, like, the Knicks are breaking every stereotype that I feel like there is. They're two games away. They've taken two in San Antonio. I don't want to put the cart before the horse. I don't want people like Arnie Spanier mad at me if something goes crazy. I just don't see the scenario where they don't win this NBA Finals. And they're just such a unique team, and I don't remember anything quite like them.
27: Yeah, I mean, there have certainly been teams that have been able to beat you in a lot of different ways, but the Knicks do. I did see I don't know whose comment it was, but it crossed my pathway last night, and it said that last year it was the New York Brunsons. This year it's the New York Knicks. And interesting. I like that because it's not as if Brunson is not still the catalyst, but he's not the everything, and he doesn't have to be. He's still the guy in the clutch that can do what he has to do, but there's confidence in Karl Anthony Towns that I've not seen in the NBA.
0: Mm-hmm.
27: The pick and roll, I think he knows. Barkley made this point, actually, on the broadcast in game one. He said, every time they try to go with a pick and roll with Karl Anthony Towns, something good happens. The Spurs don't have an answer for it. They're not made to be able to defend that properly. And so Towns has a massive advantage on the inside. And I think he was shooting going into game two, like 57% inside the paint, even, you know, being defended by Wemby or anybody else. Like, he's just a matchup problem. And this is why he was originally drafted number one. The problem with Karl Anthony Towns was not what he was capable of. The reason he took critique, Aaron, and you know this very well, is because he stood out and took threes in Minnesota, yeah.
0: Mm-hmm.
27: Like over and over and over again. And like, you know, you get that sort of soft feeling from him because he didn't seem to want to initiate. And that's just not been the case. And I think that there, I do think Brunson has something to do with that, because I don't think you can play around a guy like Jalen Brunson with how just physical and passionate he plays the game and it not kind of affect you. Like, there is nothing but blue collar about how Jalen Brunson approaches his job, and I think that's rubbed off on him. And then you've got, look, I mean, you've got a stopper like Mitchell Robinson, and then you've got Ananobi, who at any given time can take over for a 3 or 4 minute stretch on the offensive end. So, I mean, yeah, this Knicks team should win this finals. I did not pick them to, but I mean, I can't at this point. If the Spurs come back and do this, it's going to probably go down as one of the most impressive things you've ever seen, because this Knicks team, this run, how hot they've been coming off the rest, didn't look like they had skipped any kind of a beat. There was no rust to be found anywhere. And this is the first time you've looked at Wemby, and Wemby has a look on his face like, there's still another level that I'm going to have to hit. And that's interesting, and I think that's good for the NBA. It means he has not conquered this thing just yet. He's actually learning on the fly. To borrow a famous Nick, he's kind of going through his early Patrick Ewing phase, where he's having to sort of grow in his game, and hopefully it'll go a little better for him than it did for Patrick, who got there, you know, got to the doorstep, but was never able to get it done. And of course, you're seeing, oh, this is just a matter of time. I've seen that comment now a lot in a bunch of articles over the last 24 hours. And just like, stop saying that, because we've heard that many, many times before. I guarantee you, Wemby doesn't see it like, oh, if I don't get it this year, I'll get it next year. I don't think he's thinking that way. And you never know at his size. You know, the injury risk is going to be there. Everything's right in line for them this year, but this looks like the next year. It just does. And I think that they are going to cash this thing in. I don't think it's going to be a sweep, but I'm starting to think five is very possible.
0: Well, I'll tell you what, why don't we come back and talk Victor Wembanyama? Incredible talent, future face of the league. But as you said, as last night proved, game one proved, he might not be there just yet. We'll come back, discuss Wemby struggles, what it does and does not mean. Aaron Torres, Jason Martin, Fox Sports Radio.
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20: And so when those firearms are stored securely, we can reduce the likelihood of children being injured and or killed by firearms.
21: Dr. Keisha Frazier-Doe is joining us. She is, again, a pediatric emergency medicine physician, so she knows a little bit about what she's talking about. And we're talking about the new Agree to Agree campaign to help kind of keep our kids and our teens safe in something we all know about, and that is firearm ownership, guns, etc., you name it. And Dr. Frazier-Doe, a lot of Kentucky families have firearms in the home, say for hunting, sport, or protection. What are the most important elements of secure storage that you just mentioned that can make the biggest difference in preventing pediatric injuries?
20: Number one, it's so important that we realize that kids are curious And so kids are going to find your gun wherever it is. And so it's so important that we don't just hide our gun, but that we actually make sure it's secured and locked up. So you mentioned earlier about hunting. So hunting is generally a season. And so when it's off season, by all means, it needs to be unloaded and locked up. And even on season, the same thing. But you can even make it more secure in so many different ways by making sure you store your ammunition separately and also hidden and out of place by making sure that it's locked up, unloaded, and stored separate from ammunition. And even if you think that you've hidden it someplace where your kid is not going to get a hold of it, we often know that children find those little hiding places, just like they find the gifts that you've hidden from them or anything else. So it's so important that firearms are stored unloaded, locked up, and separate from ammunition.
21: I think that's the important thing, Dr. Keisha Frazier-Doe, and that is unloaded. I'm glad you said that as well. Again, this is June, and it's Gun Violence Awareness Month here in Kentucky. And Dr. Keisha Frazier-Doe is a pediatric emergency medicine physician, and she's here to talk to us about some ways we can all keep ourselves safe as a result of the Agree to Agree campaign that's out there now. And Dr. Frazier-Doe, beyond physical safety, how often do you see mental health or crisis situations play a role in youth firearm injuries? And what are some of the warning signs parents who are listening now or caregivers should look for?
20: So we definitely see that as, unfortunately, mental health concerns are on the rise. And one of the things that we all can agree to agree is that when people and specifically children have easy access to firearms, when they're having a mental health emergency, this can be life-threatening for them. And so once again, recognizing that your child may make a rash decision, a quick decision to harm themselves, where you may not even have known that they were upset about things. I took care of a patient a couple of months ago who had been happy talking to her family on the phone an hour before. And then an hour later, she found an access a firearm that was not secured in her home and unfortunately ended her life. And so parents don't always recognize that children make these, and people in general, that suicide is often a rash decision. It's like those few minutes where something upset you and they make these rash decisions. And we often find is that people who were able to prevent them or stop them from harming themselves often regret it. So parents need to make sure that they are always securing their firearms unloaded, locked up, and separate from ammunition. And I also would encourage parents, if they need more information, to go to the agreetoagree.org website, where we can talk to the parents and we give them ideas and conversation tips and starter tools about how to have these conversations, how to recognize some of the warning signs when their children are making rash decisions, when they are showing signs of anger and sadness, making choices that are different than their regular behaviors. Those are the things that this website will give you, some tools and some tips for parents to know when kids are at risk.
21: Wonderful conversation. Dr. Keisha Frazier-Doe, she is a pediatric emergency medicine physician. She's talking to us today about June being Gun Violence Awareness Month. And here in Kentucky, firearm ownership, certainly part of our culture here. Dr. Keisha Frazier-Doe just reminding us there's ways to be safe and how we can keep our teens and youth, of course, safe as well during this Agree to Agree campaign. Dr. Keisha Frazier-Doe, thank you so much. We appreciate you being with us.
20: Thank you so much for having me on. And I encourage all families to go to the agreetoagree.org website to get more information about conversation starters and tools and how to make sure that you can keep your child safe year long. Thank you for having me again, Scott.
21: And again, our thanks to Dr. Keisha Frazier-Doe for joining us to help shed really some light on an important public health issue, not just around the country, but right here at home involving Kentucky's children and families. Up next, we keep it here in the Commonwealth for a look at workforce development and education, as well as the partnerships that are working to shape long-term opportunity across the state. I'm Scott Fitzgerald. This is Kentucky Focus.
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14: Yeah, he was selling it.
22: Honey, we know, but we care about you and want to know what's going on.
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21: Welcome back to Kentucky Focus. I'm Scott Fitzgerald. We're joined now by Beth Davison, Senior Vice President of the Kentucky Chamber Foundation. The foundation has just released its 2005 Impact Report that's highlighting major progress in employer-led workforce development efforts across this state of ours, from aviation training pipelines at CVG to thousands of student career exploration experiences and expanded leadership training in Kentucky schools. Beth, thanks so much for joining us.
22: Thank you, Scott. We're so glad to be on. We appreciate you including the Kentucky Chamber Foundation.
21: Absolutely. You guys are doing great work. And to start, Beth, what stands out to you most in this year's Impact Report when you look at the overall picture of the workforce here in Kentucky?
22: I think the story that makes me proudest is our ability to accelerate solutions and solve problems across the Commonwealth in partnership, in true collaboration with the business community, our educators, our workforce training providers. I think Kentucky stands above the rest in the nation when it comes to collaboration and moving the state forward.
21: Beth Davison joining us now, Senior Vice President of the Kentucky Chamber Foundation. We're talking about their 2025 Impact Report. And Beth, the report highlights partnerships like the one at Cincinnati's Regional Airport and the Epic Flight Academy pipeline for aircraft mechanics. How did that specific initiative come together? And what does that say about the kind of workforce needs Kentucky is trying to meet right now?
22: Absolutely, Scott. CVG and what's going on up there is a true great story of partnership. CVG is a national hub when it comes to commerce, and Kentucky shines bright with that. And when we looked a couple years ago, we were looking at their positions to make sure that hub could operate effectively, and they did not have enough talent. And we were doing demand planning together. We worked with all the employers at that hub, so the big ones, Amazon, DHL, all the providers, the CVG airport, and looked at how many maintenance technicians they had in. Very quickly realized we did not have near enough in Kentucky to be the logistical powerhouse that we need to be. And so the Flight Academy opened there in Northern Kentucky, and we're seeing the opportunity for that to duplicate across the state.
21: Outstanding. Beth Davison joining us again, Senior Vice President of the Kentucky Chamber Foundation, commenting on their 2025 Impact Report that's out now. And Beth, you noted more than 3,200 students participated in hands-on career exploration experiences this year. Why is early exposure to careers such a key piece of the foundation's strategy?
22: Thanks. I don't think it's ever been more important. When you look at the workforce of today, it is not the workforce that we had when I was growing up even. And when we look at what it's going to take to be successful in careers, 65% of the kindergartners that sit in kindergarten class, well, before summer got out, they don't even know their jobs aren't created yet. So when you look at tech emergence and when you look at experiential learning for students, being able to connect that bridge between education and employers is so critical for that future workforce. So those opportunities with those thousands of students, businesses stepped up. And they offered those opportunities for our Kentucky kids to get work-based learning opportunities because you can't be something you can't see. And so putting them into that environment, letting them walk a manufacturing shop floor, letting them shadow an accountant, whatever that career path could look like for that future workforce, it's getting them that exposure. So that they've got something else to go off of as they make these decisions as they start to enter their young adult lives.
21: Right on. Beth Davison with some great news. She's here, Vice President of the Kentucky Chamber Foundation. Their 2025 Impact Report is out. And Beth, the report also mentions 40 school principals completing executive-level leadership training. That's impacting nearly 20,000 students. What role does school leadership play in connecting education to workforce outcomes?
22: It's huge, Scott. And in Kentucky, just this past year alone, $4.5 million was provided by the business community for our state education leaders, those principals of those K-12 schools, to go through executive style leadership training. We get this in corporate America where we really pour into our executives. And we're not doing that near enough with the principals who are the CEOs of our most precious resources, our children. And so what we found with this program is that for the last 12 years, we've put about 40 principals through every single year. nearly over 700 principals at this point. And the schools that have a principal that go through this Truist Leadership Institute, they have higher retention levels of their teachers. They have higher reading scores, higher math scores. They're more likely to be blue ribbon schools. And so training the principals how to lead both their employees, their teachers that are on their teams, and those kids, it really makes an impact for the students in those communities.
21: Right on. And Beth, final question for you. Looking ahead, where do you see the biggest gaps remaining in Kentucky's workforce pipeline? And how is the Kentucky Chamber Foundation positioning itself to address, well, these coming up next?
22: Absolutely. If the Chamber is anything, our parent company, we're a superpower convener. And at the Kentucky Chamber Foundation, we use that convening ability to look at workforce and education in our economy and align the two. When we look out in the future, Scott, there is so much to consider when it comes to workforce. So we have a population that is aging out of the workforce. We don't have as many kids as we used to. So the workforce coming in definitely does not equal the number of workforce coming out. So we think a lot about the job shortages and where are we going to get this talent? The entire country is still in a war for talent. On top of that, we look at tech emergence and what these careers are going to be looking like. And as we look at early level career goers and the emergence of AI, what we see is they're no longer starting at career ladder number one. They're actually starting at career ladder number four. So for us, a big priority is how do you back that into education? If businesses right now, 65% of positions are getting impacted by tech, how do we train and upskill so that our future and current workforce are ready for the needs of today? So that's something we think a lot about, is how Kentucky win, how can Kentucky win economically to move our state ahead? But when our economy thrives, so do our people. And so upskilling them and educating them and helping them gain those access to the career pathways that will build bridges out of poverty and build more successful families and all those great measures of health and wealth and success that we love in Kentucky. That's our focus and that's our job.
21: Well said. Beth Davison, Senior Vice President of the Kentucky Chamber Foundation. They are out with their 2025 Impact Report. Beth, where can folks go if they want to take a look at this?
22: Yes, please head over to thekentuckychamber.com. Look for the foundation and you'll see the Impact Report. Our great staff and our board of directors and all of our partners that make this work possible. It's 100% donated by the business community and something we're really proud of Kentucky employers stepping up and partnering in this work.
21: Well, if there's one thing our Kentucky Focus listeners like, Beth, that is talking about jobs and opportunities. And you guys sound like you have your finger on the pulse. Beth, let's keep you in the Rolodex and let's catch up before we get too far down the road and see how we're doing.
22: Anytime, Scott. We love that. Thank you.
21: And again, thank you to Beth Davison with the Kentucky Chamber Foundation for breaking down their 2025 Impact Report and the efforts underway to strengthen Kentucky's workforce, expanded education pathways, and of course, build opportunity right here at home. And when we come back, we'll wrap up this edition of Kentucky Focus. I'm Scott Fitzgerald.
1: 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The National Federation of the Blind. 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
21: And that's going to do it for this edition of Kentucky Focus. A big thank you to Lou City Captain Kyle Adams for joining us to preview the upcoming World Cup and share some insight on what it means to soccer fans right here in the Commonwealth. We also appreciate Dr. Keisha Frazier-Doe for joining us during Gun Violence Awareness Month to discuss youth safety prevention strategies and the importance of community working together with families to keep our children safe. And also, thank you, Beth Davison with the Kentucky Chamber Foundation, for walking us through their impact report, highlighting the ongoing work connecting employers, educators, and students right here in the Commonwealth of Kentucky. More importantly, thank you again, the listener, for spending part of your day with us. I appreciate all the feedback we get on the show throughout the week. It's nice to know that folks are out there listening. And again, if you have a topic you'd like to discuss or a comment about one of our guests, feel free to email me, scottfitzgerald@iheartmedia.com. Again, scottfitzgerald@iheartmedia.com. Until next time, take care, treat everyone right.

0: but for the last couple of decades has been part of that broadcast team, bringing the highs and lows of the Chicago Bulls fortunes thereafter. Just one that I'm just communicating with my brothers. You know, he was one of our guys.
1: Yeah, look, man, there's 30 of us across the league.
0: Right.
1: And, you know, some teams share the position. But for myself, Stacey has been a mentor, someone that I could go to, would take his time out to give me advice. In my opinion, he's the best in the business from what we do in the regional broadcast space. Oh, man.
0: The little boozy vert for Buzelis, red velvet for Herter, and the Windy City Assassin going back to Derrick Rose. So I got into the nickname thing, but just over the top with the calls, endeared himself to the city, a mentor and a guy who was part of that fraternity in the broadcast world. So a huge loss for the NBA here in the midst of some of the great highs. But paying tribute to him a little bit this morning, you'll see more of the clips, right? Because there is an arsenal. No, I use that word again. No question about it. A lot of highlight videos and clips will make the rounds later on today. So 59 years old. Rest in peace, Stacey King. Best to his family, friends, those teammates, colleagues, Ryan, you and the fraternity there in the NBA.
1: Yeah, you know, it's funny. Me and Craig would always joke, and he wouldn't shy about it. He'd say, yeah, he always goes to a T, Ryan, I like working with you, but give me Stacey too. Because he's that good and fun. And checking on Adam today, man, I just checked his Instagram. He's still got stories up. I don't know what happened. It's sudden. Who cares? At this point, throws you off, but it's just a fun personality, a staple. But, you know, for myself, you speak about someone endured to the city, win, lose, or draw, someone that's a piece and a fabric of the culture, that can have fun on a broadcast, but delivers on that analyst. Man, we'd have talks. And, like, he was so selfless. You know, some guys see the lens of their own team. He's like, man, he's so complimentary of our guys. And it was the work I did and say, hey, man, he'd listen to the broadcast and you guys need this, this, or this. Or I thought the game was won here, or this, or like, you know, you just have a love for the sport. And, you always appreciate the people that have that, to optimistically look at and take the time to give back, man. That's what it's about. It's bigger than the sport. We talked about the NBA earlier. You represent, a fraternity.
0: Yeah, I mean, that's it, right? It's a small group of players, small group of people that have been through those doors. And then you add that next level, that next ring of guys that are around the game and commentating and being and furthering that next generation. Stacey King, 35 years since he was drafted, such an institution in the city of Chicago, part of the first three-peat with Michael Jordan. Go back and treat yourself, folks. Go look for some of those early videos of Michael Jordan giving him the business as he was a young fella coming into the league as well. Some great video to be had there as well. He's Ryan Hollins. I'm Mike Harmon. It's Fox Sports Radio's Fox Sports Sunday. We'll turn our attention back to the NBA Finals in a moment. A little bit from Mike Brown on navigating what's been an interesting mix of veteran players. But first, let's send it back to Isaac Lowenkron. Get another look around the news of today.
2: Yes, indeed. And we start with the sad news from the NBA. Longtime Chicago Bulls television analyst and three-time NBA champion big man Stacey King has passed away at the age of 59. King played in the NBA for 8 seasons with the Bulls and 4 other teams. He then worked as a popular television analyst for the Bulls for the past 2 decades. Here was King in action in Game 6 of the 1992 NBA Finals as he helped the Bulls rally from a 15-point fourth-quarter deficit at Chicago Stadium against the Portland Trail Blazers.
3: Williams tried to draw the foul. The Bulls with a three. And they've done it with Michael Jordan.
2: ESPN reported today that the Philadelphia 76ers are promoting assistant general manager Jameer Nelson to become their new executive vice president of basketball operations. And the men's singles final at the French Open is in a deciding fifth set right now between Germany's Alexander Zverev and Italy's Flavio Cavoli. Right now, Zverev leads the fifth set 3-0 after Cavoli had forced a deciding fifth set by winning a fourth set tiebreaker 7-5. Again, it's Zverev leading Cavoli in the deciding fifth set right now, 3-0. Mike and Ryan, back to you.
0: Thanks, Ilo. At Isaac Lohengrin, where you find him on Twitter. Check out everything he's got popping there. Find Ryan over at the Ryan Hollins. 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Don't stop there. Hit that thumbs up icon. Comment away. Let us know whose takes you like. And even more so, whose you don't. H-A-R-M-O-N. 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Send it to friends and family. Hey, we've got Father's Day coming up. That and a six-pack will get you through. How you like that, Ryan? See, I did the holiday shopping.
3: One pitch. There's a swing and a fly ball. Hammer back into deep right center. Into the night. It's gone. A walk-off home run for Edwin Rios.
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5: Good afternoon, everyone. Welcome once again to Louisville Bats Baseball. Thanks so much for being with us on a muggy Sunday afternoon here in downtown Memphis, Tennessee. It's the final game of a six-game series between the Bats and the Memphis Redbirds. Deb Heil back in the studio. I'm Nick Curran in the GE Appliances Press Box here at AutoZone Park in Memphis. The Bats have won the last two games. They've won three of the first five in this series after a 6-0 shutout win Friday night. It was a dominant 11-3 Louisville win last night. Memphis tied the game with a run in the fifth, but the Bats proceeded to score eight unanswered, two in the sixth and the seventh, three in the eighth, one more in the ninth, and the Bats got the 11-3 win. So Louisville enters play tonight, tied for fourth in the IL's West Division, 3.5 games behind these Redbirds and Nashville, tied atop the division. The Bats are just 4 games out of first place in the International League first half standings. The Redbirds, a half game back in the first half lead. They're 37-25 overall, tied for first with Nashville in the West, 2.5 games clear of third place Columbus. Pitching matchup for this series finale, it'll be the right-hander Julian Garcia making his first start as a bat. He's 2-0 in 16 relief appearances, a 4.21 ERA. An opener once again for Memphis. It'll be the right-hander Tink Hentz going to the mound. We saw him open on Tuesday. He's 0-1 in 9 appearances, 1 start, and 8.68 ERA. Dodging some rain on this 6-7 day here in Memphis, the Bats and the Redbirds hoping to wind up this 6-game series. We'll take a break on our Big O Tires pregame show. 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
5: 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Transactions involving the Bats and Reds today. The Reds today activated off their 15-day injury list right-hander Rhett Lauder. He starts the Reds series finale in St. Louis. With that move, the Reds have optioned to this Bats team right-hander Luis May. He was technically optioned post-game yesterday. He is not active today. Will rejoin the Bats when they return to Louisville this upcoming week. Mentioned the Bats winning last night. Garrett Hampson hit his second home run of the year, a two-run shot in the sixth inning to break a 3-3 tie. And then Michael Tolia hit a two-run homer in the seventh inning. Tolia now leads this Bats team, has led them for some time, but now with 15 home runs, the Bats are 11-2 this year when Tolia homers in a game. He is trying to homer for a third straight day today. He's the only bat who's done that this year. He did it earlier this season, May 12th to the 14th. We'll see if he can get one out here in Memphis again here today. As for the Reds, as mentioned, winding up a series in St. Louis, trying to avoid a sweep in the hands of the Cardinals. It's a 2:15 first pitch in St. Louis. Rhett Lauder to the mound for the Reds. It's Michael McGreevy on the hill for the Cardinals. 2:15, Reds and Cardinals in St. Louis. There's your news and notes. When we come back on our Big O Tires pregame show, we'll check the International League standings. 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
5: Back at our Big O Tires pregame show, checking the IL standings. Here's how they look overall in the first half. Rochester at 37-24, a half game lead over both Nashville and Memphis. Both are 37-25. The Sounds getting a win to last night to draw closer with a Rochester loss. Jacksonville 2.5 back at 35-27. Columbus just 3 out at 34-27. Charlotte 3.5 back, 34-28. The Bats and St. Paul both 33-28, 4 games out. Worcester is only 5 back. The WooSox have won 3 in a row. They're 31-28. And then both Syracuse and Gwinnett are 5.5 out at 32-30. 11 teams within 5.5 games of first place with 13 games to go in the first half. That's how they look headed into play on this Sunday. We'll break on our Big O Tires pregame show. When we come back, we had the Hall of Fame highlights Friday, shifting things around. So coming up next, we'll talk to Bats bullpen coach Carson Phillips. We caught up with him yesterday. You'll hear from him next. This is Bats Baseball on Sports Talk 790.
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5: Back in Memphis, Bats and the Redbirds wrap up the series today, joined by Bats bullpen coach Carson Phillips. Appreciate your time. It's been a wild week here in Memphis, and I know you were the guy going to make the visits on the mound and that for a while with Reed Cornelius gone from the team for a bit. How was that for you to kind of be the Lone Ranger for a few days?
25: Yeah, it was different. I enjoyed it, though. It was fun being in the dugout for a little bit and kind of having the different perspective, getting to hang out with some of the position players that I don't get to see very much, and then getting to work with PK and Vihe and Peterson and all those guys. But yeah, I really enjoyed it, and I mean, we threw pretty well with one exception, so hopefully we can keep that going, especially after last night's performance.
3: It has been a good week from a number of different guys, and Rhett Lauder, we saw him look really sharp. He kept him to right at 70 pitches. That was very impressive. Jose Franco coming in after him out of the bullpen was just lights out, and boy, when he's on, when we've seen that this year, he is just unhittable, and I thought he was pretty much that on Tuesday.
25: Yeah, he's been fantastic for us, and he's got a really bright future. The shapes are awesome. He's starting to command the ball really well, and he's learning how to pitch and take care of his body. His time in the big leagues, like, he's really gotten some tutelage from some of the older guys there, so that's been a really big thing for him, and I think he's really in a good spot right now.
3: Julian Aguiar, we saw last night. I know he made three rehab starts at Dayton, but his first start back here off the injured list, and was really efficient over four innings. I know that was kind of the goal, four or 70 pitches. He had to throw some in the bullpen because he was so efficient, but I don't think his return could have gone any better than it did last night, could it have?
25: Yeah, another guy at 70 pitches, which I was giving the trainers some grief because they were all worried about him getting right on track, and I nailed it both times, so a little bit of luck there, but that was cool. Yeah, he looked fantastic. We were doing some stuff that he doesn't normally do with throwing some different pitches, particularly the changeup to righties, and it really performed. So I think we might have found something that's going to be really useful for him, get a little bit more swing and miss against righties. But, man, I was just so impressed with the feel he had to move the ball around, especially the sinker and the heater. It was just an outstanding night for him.
3: Yeah, a guy we saw last night, we've seen a couple of times in the series, Hunter Parks, finished it with two innings last night. We saw him get the save in the 11-inning win on Tuesday. You weren't in the organization last year, but, man, he just looks night and day different from what we saw here last year, and he's been electric. Is it just maybe some shorter bursts for him that has led to maybe a little more success?
25: Gosh, his last two have been unbelievable. So, honestly, I think it's just him. Like, he's gotten a lot better. We've got some really good coaching down in AA. Joel does a great job of getting those guys ready. And I mean, the first day he got here, we talked, and it was just keep doing what you're doing. And he's like, man, I'm ready this time. He's like, I feel much more prepared, much more equipped to do this. So I think he's just really trusting himself and just trusting his stuff and knowing that it's good enough. Like, you don't need to do anything differently. Like, that's going to perform in the big leagues if he goes out and does that.
3: Yeah, no doubt. It's been fun to watch him the last couple of times out and since he's been back. Carson, appreciate the time. Congrats on the success this week. Good luck going forward. We'll catch up with you again down the road.
25: Thanks, Nick. I appreciate it.
3: Carson Phillips, we're back with more in just a moment on Sports Talk 790. 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
5: 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Penn Station faces loaded. For the bats, it is the right-hander Julian Garcia, the 31-year-old from Fort Collins, Colorado. He makes his first start as a bat on the year, 2-0 in 16 relief appearances with a 4.21 ERA. Also has a save in his only try. We are also expecting to see left-hander Nate Peterson on the mound tonight, having just rejoined this Bats team. Garcia last pitched on Wednesday, 2 1/3 innings, a run, 3 hits, a walk, 2 Ks, allowed a home run in that game, gave up a home run to Joshua Baez. For the Redbirds, it'll be the right-hander Tink Hentz. He, the 23-year-old from Pine Bluff, Arkansas, makes his second start of the series. Expected to serve as an opener again. He pitched on Tuesday as an opener, an inning, a hit, a run, 2 walks, a strikeout, and a wild pitch. We're then expecting to see Hentz, by the way, rated the number 14 Cardinals prospect, according to MLB.com. Then expecting to see the righty Brant Thompson, who made his AAA debut on Tuesday in relief, went 6 innings, 3 runs, 4 hits. He's expected to be the bulk pitcher today, the 23-year-old from Eden Prairie, Minnesota. 2-2 at AA Springfield, and 9 appearances, 6 starts with a 4.82 ERA. That's your starting pitching matchup. The starting lineups are next on Sports Talk 790.
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5: 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First for the visiting bats, T.J. Friedel leads off. He's in center field. Batting second, the third baseman, Francisco Urbaez. Hitting third in right field, Hector Rodriguez. The cleanup batter is the first baseman, Michael Tolia. Batting fifth, the DH, Michael Chavis. Hitting sixth in left field, Austin Hendrick. Batting seventh and catching, Will Banfield. Batting eighth, the shortstop, Garrett Hampson. Batting ninth at second base, Johnny Ascanio. Starting pitcher for the bats, the right-hander, Julian Garcia. For the Redbirds, the Cardinals rehabber Nathan Church leads off. He's in center field. Batting second, the right fielder Joshua Baez. Hitting third at third base, Cesar Prieto. The cleanup batter is the catcher, Leo Bernal. Hitting fifth at first base, Blaze Jordan. Batting sixth, the DH, Bly Madris. Hitting seventh at second base, Jeremy Rivas. Batting eighth, the left fielder Matt Kaperniak. Batting ninth, the shortstop, Brody Moore. Starting pitcher for the Redbirds, the right-hander, Tink Hentz. Bats of the Redbirds winding up a six-game set on a muggy Sunday afternoon here in Memphis. The Bats trying to win the series this afternoon. We'll have all the play-by-play action coming up next. This is Bats Baseball on Sports Talk 790.
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5: 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A muggy Sunday afternoon. The Bats and the Redbirds winding up a six-game series. Bats going for a series win. The Redbirds looking for a series split. Deb Heil in the studio. I'm Nick Curran in the GE Appliances press box. 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Awaiting the Redbirds to take the field, Tink Hens, their right-handed starter, will lead them to the field. They go with the baby blue jerseys here on this Sunday afternoon. White pants, the bird on a bat logo, or a bird actually standing with a ball behind his back logo, it looks like, right chest. That kind of neon pink number on the back with the several outlines, including gold. Baby blue caps, white front panel, red bills. Slick look for the Redbirds. Bats, same look we've seen. Gray pants, red jerseys. Bats across the chest and the script white. White number below, big white number on the back, all with an AB outline. And the Bats go with the all red caps. 6-7 day here in Memphis on this June 7th. Obviously a phenomenon that the older folks like myself aren't completely sure what it is, but they did give away jerseys to the first 670 kids, 12 and under, through the gates. Colorful jerseys, 6-7, the number on the back, one purple, one green. They say Rizmaster across the back on the top. No idea what that means. But 6-7 day on this June 7th. Tink Hens makes his second appearance of the series. He opened for the Redbirds here on Tuesday. Worked an inning, allowed a run on a hit, walked two, struck out one, threw a wild pitch. The Pine Bluff, Arkansas native, 23 years of age, a second-round pick of the Cardinals back in 2020 out of Watson Chapel High School in Arkansas, the number 14 Cardinals prospect per MLB.com. He's expected to serve as an opener again today and then see the right-hander Brant Thompson work the bulk of this game. Thompson went six innings in relief on Tuesday, pitched well, three runs on four hits. Bats won the series opener, lost the next two. They've won the last two. Trying to make it three straight wins to end this series and take the set against the division-leading Redbirds. Not that the divisions matter anymore, per se. TJ Friedel leads things off for the Bats, the left-handed batting center fielder. Hitting 154 in three games with the Bats with a double. He's been on base in two in a row. He's 2-for-13 as a bat this year with a double. He got both hits in the game last night. Was 2-for-5. A double, a walk, and a strikeout. Just optioned by the Reds to the Bats earlier in the week. He digs in and is ready. The third baseman, Prieto, drawn in just off the grass. First pitch of the game on the way. It is outside, ball one. We roll just a minute late at 2:06 Eastern time, game number 62 of this Bats baseball season. Final meeting of the year between the Bats and the Redbirds. The 1-0 pitch. Friedel takes a strike on the upper end of the zone. It's 1-1. Only series of the year between these two teams. The Bats don't come back to Memphis, and the Redbirds do not make a trip to Louisville at all this season. The 1-1 pitch misses just in. Two balls and a strike. Friedel a half step out of the box. A deep breath. Wears the gray cleats with the gray pants on the row. Hence kind of that L shape as he peers over his glove. The 2-1, there's a swing and a fly ball down the left field line. It pushes foul to the berm. in the left field corner. Two balls and two strikes. Gentle breeze right now. What breeze there is blowing right to left across AutoZone Park. Very muggy Sunday afternoon. We'll be trying to dodge some rain today. They were out, the groundskeeper and director of operations here in Memphis and the crew chief, 2-2. Ripped down the right field line. That's a fair ball, and it rolls toward the corner. Baez over to cut it off just shy of the wall. Friedel into second, standing with a double. So TJ Friedel has doubled in back-to-back games, his second double with the bats. Good start to things today. He's at second with nobody out for Francisco Urbaez. Third baseman, right-handed hitter. 278, nine doubles, 18 runs batted in. Urbaez has hit in 4 of 5. He's been on base in 5 straight. 5 for 17, 2 doubles, 4 RBIs in the series. Frankie last night 1 for 4, 2 RBIs, a walk and a run. Had a big 2-run single in the third a night ago. He takes down and in, ball 1. But they were doing a lot of discussing, pointing at the sky. The tarp came on the field about an hour 15 minutes before game time, and then about 45 minutes before the game, they pulled the tarp off, got it ready, and here we are. Never really rained in that time. The 1-0, chopped to third, back into play at head high Prieto. Long throw in time for the first out. Friedel has to stay put at second. And the one-out batter, Hector Rodriguez. It did rain here earlier today. When we arrived at the ballpark this morning, the tarp was on the field, but they pulled it off and let it lay there in the outfield and then put it back on and then took it back off and rolled it up. Rodriguez, left-handed batting right fielder, 274, 10 home runs, 29 RBIs, the number 5 Reds prospect per MLB.com. First pitch, high and outside, ball 1. Rodriguez, 2 for 16 with an RBI in the series. 1 for 3, an RBI, a couple of walks and a couple of runs last night. He's hit in 2 in a row. The 1-0 pitch, swing and a miss on a breaking ball down, 1 ball and 1 strike. Chandler Durham calls the balls and strikes today. Evan Johnson, the crew chief, at first. Harley Acosta at third. 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The righty Hentz with the hair flowing out of the back of the cap. He's ready. Here's the 1-1. Swing and a miss on an off-speed pitch. The changeup there had Rodriguez out in front. It's 1-2. Leo Bernal catches Tank Hentz. Blaze Jordan at first. Jeremy Rivas at second. Brody Moore at short. Cesar Prieto at third. Matt Kopierniak in left. Nathan Church in center. And Joshua Baez in right field. 1-2 pitch. Swing and a miss. Another changeup down. And Rodriguez gone on strikes for the second out. First strikeout of the day for Hentz. And the two-out batter is Michael Tolia. Switch hitting first baseman. He'll bat left against the righty Hentz. 256 leads the team, tied for third in the league with 15 home runs. 43 RBIs, tied for six in the IL. He's hit in 4 of 5. He's homered in 2 in a row. 7 for 19 in the series. 2 doubles, 2 home runs, 7 runs batted in here in Memphis this week. First pitch to him right at the knees for a called strike. Hentz really working that changeup right now. Tolia trying to match his own season-long streak for a bat and homer in 3 straight games here today. The 0-1 pitch, swing and a miss. Another changeup. Tolia couldn't get it. It's nothing in 2. Tolia homered in 3 straight from May 12th through the 14th, a little less than a month ago. Bats are 11-2 this year when Tolia hits a home run in a game. Pretty remarkable success. The 0-2 outside, 1 ball and 2 strikes. And they've won each of the last 2 nights here when he's gone deep. He blasted one over the Memphis bullpen in left center last night toward that group of motorcyclists that were riding through that alley. Probably almost took a couple out. It left the ballpark. The 1-2. In the dirt, knocked down by the catcher Bernal. Got enough of it. It rolled right behind him, but Friedel stays put at second. Kind of hit Bernal in the tough spot there. Little 5-hold action, but he looks to be all right. 2 balls and 2 strikes. A appears to be the right-hander Brant Thompson starting to throw in the Memphis bullpen. We're expected to see get the bulk of the duty today. The 2-2, high and away, full count on Tolia. Hence changeup regarded as his best pitch, and he's gone to it a lot here in the first inning. Another one right there that didn't find the mark. 3-2 count, two outs. Here's the payoff to Tolia. There's a swing and a high fly ball into right. In is the right fielder, Baez. He's under it. He makes the catch, and that ends the inning. One hit, one man left. After a half, the bat's nothing, and the Redbirds coming up on Sports Talk 790.
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5: Scoreless game as we move to the bottom of the first. Bats Baseball brought to you by Miller Lite. It's Miller time. Julian Garcia, the righty on the mound. Nathan Church leads it off. The Cardinals rehabber, first pitch swinging. Fly ball down the left field line. Hendrick, the left fielder, toward the line. Justin, fair ground. Makes the catch, a step off the line. One pitch, one out here in the bottom of the first. Church now 0-for-7 on the rehab assignment. One gone for Joshua Baez. Right fielder, right-handed batter. The number 3 Cardinals prospect, according to MLB.com. 268, 17 home runs, second in the IL, 45 RBIs, fifth in the league. 9-for-19, 3 doubles, a homer in the series. He's driven in 6. He takes a strike on the outside corner. He was 2-for-5 last night with a couple of strikeouts, a pair of singles in the game last night. Garcia makes his first start as a bat. The pitch, strike on the inside edge. It's nothing and 2. A 10th round pick of the Phillies back in 2016 out of Metro State in Denver, a Fort Collins, Colorado native. Starting not a foreign concept for him. It started quite a bit in his pro career. The 0-2. Bounce foul, third base side of the railing of the Redbirds dugout. Count holds at 2 strikes. This is the first time, though, he has started a game. Well, he started 3 last year at Chattanooga. So just last year, all 3 of his appearances with the lookouts were starts. 0-2. Swing and a miss. Baez chased down and away. A good breaking ball from Garcia. 2 outs in the inning. First strikeout for the Bats righty. And here's Cesar Prieto. Left-handed batting, third baseman, 317, 8 homers, 18 driven in. Had his 5-game hitting streak come to an end Friday. 3-for-8 with 2 doubles in the series. Of course, went 0-for-1. He flied to left Friday. Ended up leaving that game early, we believe, with a cramp issue in his leg. First pitch to Prieto, up and away. Ball 1, but no official word given. Will Banfield catching, Julian Garcia, Michael Tolley at first, Johnny Ascanio at second, Garrett Hampson at short, Francisco Urbaez at third, Austin Hendrick in left, TJ Friedel in center, and Hector Rodriguez in right field. Garcia misses low. It's 2-0. 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Their auto mechanics care about your safety, which is why they recommend bringing in your vehicle for auto repair and fleet service sooner rather than later. 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Don't wait until it's too late. The pitch bounced up the middle. Stab behind the back at second by Hampson. Spins, throws in time. Great play by Garrett Hampson. Shaded that way. And a 1-2-3 first for Julian Garcia. We go to the second. 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
4: Second inning, no score. New pitcher on for the Redbirds, the right-hander Brant Thompson, the 23-year-old from Eden Prairie, Minnesota. He takes over for Tink Hentz. An inning, a hit, no runs, a strikeout, 17 pitches, 10 strikes. Here's Michael Chavis. First pitch swinging, one hopper to short. Fielded by Moore, throws the first. One pitch, one out here in the second. Chavis now 6-for-24 in the series. And the one-out batter is Austin Hendrick. Left-handed batting left fielder. 222, 15 games, two homers, six driven in. Four out of 19 in the series is Hendrick. He was 2-for-4 with a walk, a stolen base, a couple of runs scored last night, on base three times. Got his first AAA steal. First pitch to him, he takes a strike on the inside edge. Thompson made his AAA debut in relief, followed Hentz here on Tuesday. Six innings, three runs, four hits against the bats. He walked two and struck out three. The 0-1, way up high, one ball and one strike. A 17th round pick of the Cardinals in 2024 out of Missouri State. Last year was his first pro season. He didn't pitch anywhere after being drafted in 24. Low A Palm Beach, high A Peoria, and double A Springfield last year. This year at AA Springfield, 9 appearances, 6 starts, 2-2 with a 4.82 ERA. The 1-1 misses just off the plate inside. It's 2-1 on Hendrick. By the way, Julian Garcia with a 1-2-3 first inning on the mound for the Bats. He tosses. Here's the 2-1. Just missed away. It's 3-1. So Garcia with a citywide clean inning. Louisville, your building called and won citywide. 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Hendrick takes a strike on the outside corner and the count full. Thompson readies the pitch. Line up the middle into center field. A base hit for Hendrick. Second hit of the game for the Bats as Church fires it in quickly. Hendrick now has reached base in four straight plate appearances going back to last night. One on with one out for Will Banfield. Catcher, right-handed hitter, 271, four home runs, 24 runs batted in. He's 3 out of 13 with 2 RBIs in the series. He's hitting 3 of 4. Came off the bench for the Reds rehabber Jose Trevino last night as Banfield swings and misses strike one. Came on as a pinch hitter in the 8th. Was 1 for 2 with an RBI infield hit, and he scored a run. A pinch hit RBI single for Banfield.

0: 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There we go. Step up to the plate for conservation. Join Kentucky Wild today. Banfield fouls it back to the net. Count holds 1-2. It's fw.ky.gov/kywild. And the email address is batsradio@batsbaseball.com. We do have a couple of emails. The 1-2, foul to the net. Late cut by Banfield and able to foul it back to stay alive. Count holds 1-2. Jeff, our good friend, emails in, says, at batsradio@batsbaseball.com, so the humidity right now is 74% here. 74%. He said he can't recall a daytime humidity reading like that. It is muggy. You can feel the air when you walk outside. And you can kind of feel it dripping off of you. And that's a different sort of dripping than everyone here with the 6-7 day. Step off by the pitcher Thompson. His first disengagement. The 1-2. High to Banfield. 2 balls and 2 strikes. Yeah, it's a humid day. And appropriate enough, the Louisville Humidity make their debut. Bats will play as the Humidity coming up this Saturday at Louisville Slugger Field. 7:15 first pitch against the Iowa Cubs. You won't want to miss that. 2-2 pitch. Inside. Full count now on Banfield. Celebrating this sort of humidity that we're experiencing here in Memphis. Hendricks steps off his lead at first. There he goes. Payoff pitch. Swing and a miss. Throw down. He's caught. Rivas with a tag. A strike him out. Throw him out. Double play. 2-4 on the caught stealing. And the inning is over. One hit, nobody left. We go to the bottom of the second, no score on Sports Talk 790.
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0: Bottom of the second, no score. Julian Garcia, 1-2-3 first. Back to the mound for the second. Leo Bernal leads it off for Memphis, and the first pitch comes up and in, ball one, as Bernal turns out of the way. Switching in catcher, bats left against the righty Garcia. 275, 7 homers, 28 driven in. The number 5 Cardinals prospect per MLB.com. The 1-0, bounce foul, first base side of the railing of the bats dugout. A ball and a strike. Bernal has hit in 6 in a row and in 9 of 10, been on base in 11 of 12, 4 for 13, a double, 2 home runs. He's driven in 5 in the series. Two for five, a double and a two-run homer last night. Also struck out. He swings at the 1-1 pitch. Fly ball, center field.

0: Friedel, a few steps to his left, has it measured, makes the catch for the first down. One gone for Blaze Jordan. First baseman, right-handed hitter. 316, 10 homers, 33 driven in. The number 25 Cardinals prospect, according to MLB.com, had his six-game hitting streak come to an end last night. Has reached base, though, in seven straight in the 6-7 days. Been on base in 16 of 17. First pitch swung on and missed, strike one. Jordan was 0 for 4 last night. He walked and scored a run to keep the on-base streak intact. 3 for 17, a triple, a homer, 3 RBIs in the series. The 0-1, he swings and pops it up. Foul, back right of the plate. It's well out of play, deep into the lower level of seats. Oh, on one hop, gentleman brought his glove. Basket-style snare. Bounce right to him on the carom. Hands it to the young lady he's with. No balls and two strikes. Garcia, third base side of the rubber, the 0-2. There's a swing and a fly ball short into right. Out is Ascanio, the second baseman. He makes the over-the-shoulder catch. Two outs. Little pop-up flare into short right. Ascanio able to make the play. And the two-out batter is Bly Madris. Left-handed batting DH. 282, seven home runs, 36 RBIs. Madris riding an 11-game on-base streak. He's hit in 7 of 8. He's been on in 15 of 16. He's had a good series. 7 for 13, 3 doubles, a home run. He's driven in 4. He takes high, ball 1. Madris 2 for 4, a double, a walk last night. The former Indianapolis Indian and Pittsburgh Pirate in this league. The 1-0 outside, 2 balls and no strikes. Garcia from the bell. Here's the pitch. Strike on the outside edge. It's 2-1. Madris, originally picked in the 9th round by the Pirates in 2017 out of Colorado Mesa. So the guys going at it right here have something in common. Both played collegially in Colorado. The 2-1, lifted foul. Third base side. Just made the roof. 2-2. Madris at Colorado Mesa and Garcia at Metro State in Denver. Denver. Madris made his big league debut with the Pirates in June of 2022. Went 3 for 4 in his debut, also had a great catch. 2-2. Swing and a fly ball into left. Coming in is the left fielder Hendrick. He makes the catch. That's 6 up, 6 down for Julian Garcia. We head to the third, no score on Sports Talk 790.
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0: Third inning, no score. Brant Thompson begins his second inning of work. Delivers a strike to Garrett Hampson, the shortstop and right-handed hitter. 2-12, two homers, 15 runs batted in. Hampson had a big home run last night. He's 2-for-16 in the series. The 0-1 fouled toward the on-deck man, Ascanio, third base side. Nothing in two. 2-for-16, a double to homer, three RBIs in the series. His first two hits of the series last night. Two-run homer in the sixth, an RBI double in the ninth. Finished 2-for-4, also walked. He scored twice, driving in three. Homered into the Memphis bullpen in left center. The 0-2 way outside. One ball and two strikes. It was a big home run. It was a two-out, two-run shot in the sixth. Broke a 3-3 tie. Put the bats in front for good. 1-2 pitch. Swing and a miss on a breaking ball down and away. Hampson gone on strikes for the first out of the inning. Second strikeout for Thompson. Third of the game for Redbirds pitching. Here's Johnny Ascanio, the switch hitting second baseman. He'll bat left against the righty Thompson. 0-for-1 with a strikeout, came on as a defensive replacement Wednesday, made his AAA debut. This is first AAA start. First pitch to him. He takes high, ball one. Most of his season has been spent at High A Dayton. 25 games there, 2.06, three doubles, four RBIs. Five games with Double-A Chattanooga before being promoted. 2-for-12 with the plate with the lookouts. He takes a strike, and it's 1-1. Started his year at Dayton, was then promoted to Chattanooga on the 19th of May, sent back to Dayton on the 26th, back to Chattanooga on the 31st of May. There's a strike. It's 1-2. He probably didn't even have time to unpack his bags that second assignment to Chattanooga because just 3 days later, promoted to this bats team on Wednesday. The 22-year-old native of Venezuela. 1-2 pitch. One hopper back to the mound. Off to the first base side to Pickett. Thompson flips it on to first after running most of the way there. Ascanio retired 1-3 for out number two. To the top of the order in T.J. Friedel. He doubled to right in the first. 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First pitch to Friedel. This is in, ball one. Righty against left-handed batter. Friedel was the bat's Mary E. Barney team MVP back in 2021. The 1-0. Strike on the outside edge. 1-1. Earned his first ever call up to the big leagues in September of that 2021 season. Learned of that call up right here when the bats were in Memphis. We talked about that earlier in the week. Pat Kelly got him with a pretty good one. The pitch, a strike on the outside edge. 1-2. And now Friedel, back here in Memphis, believe for the first time since then, at least in a baseball capacity. He waits. Here's the 1-2 from Thompson. Swing and a miss. Got him with a high fastball to end the inning. Bats go in order in the third. We head to the bottom of the third. 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
0: Julian Garcia back to the mound in the third. No score. First pitch. A strike on the outside edge to Jeremy Rivas. Second baseman, right-handed hitter. 208 games with the Redbirds. A double in RBI. 1-for-10 with a double in this series. The pitch swings and misses on a fastball. It's nothing and two. Rivas didn't play last night, was last in the lineup Friday night, 0-for-3 with two strikeouts. The 0-2 pitch. There's a swing and a fly ball into right. Backing Rodriguez, the right fielder, backpedaling, shy of the warning track. He makes the catch, a step off the track, and then backpedals onto it. One out of the inning. Here's Matt Kupierniak, left-handed batting left fielder. 267, two home runs, 23 RBIs. He's reached base in 11 straight games and in 13 of 14. He's 2-for-13 in the series. 1-for-4 last night. He bunts at the first pitch and bunts it foul at the plate. Strike one. Trying to bunt his way on there is Kupierniak. The Baseball Buddies program is back in 2026, allowing youth sports teams to take the field with the bats before each home game at Louisville Slugger Field. BatsBaseball.com to sign your team up. Bats home Tuesday through Sunday this week, hosting the Iowa Cubs. The 0-1 bounced foul toward the Louisville on deck circle first base side. Nothing in two. The Redbirds, meanwhile, hit the road to go to Norfolk this upcoming week. They'll play the Tides at Harbor Park. Norfolk's having a rough year, 24-38. Iowa, 25-36, also having a rough year. 0-2. Fouled, rolling to the backstop, and the count holds at two strikes on Kupierniak. So, moral of the story, both teams are hoping they can rack up some wins next week against some teams that have struggled. Memphis, of course, only a half game out of first entering play tonight, behind the Rochester Red Wings, clinging to the first half lead. 0-2 pitch. Kupierniak swings and skies it foul down the left field line. It pushes way out of play. And the count holds. Nothing in two. Bats Radio at BatsBaseball.com. Our friend Andrew has emailed in. Sent a picture along. Said he's repping the Bats on the ferry to Beaver Island, Michigan to get back to work at the CMU, Central Michigan Biological Station. There's called strike three on the outside edge. Good off-speed pitch from Garcia, registers as his cutter on the scoreboard here. His second strikeout of the day, two outs for Brody Moore. Shortstop, right-handed batter, 228, nine doubles, 18 driven in. He's been on base in 8 of 9. He's 1-for-7 with a double and two RBIs in the series. He came off the bench here on Friday when 1-for-3 with a double and a strikeout. He replaced Prieto when he left the game. Moore looks at a strike, but Andrew has got his Riverbats jersey and Riverbats hat on. Said also the Louisville Kings play UFL football tonight, indeed, in the playoffs. The 0-1 outside, 1-1. Said go Louisville, and thanks for checking in with us, Andrew. Looks like a beautiful day there. And good luck to the Kings tonight in the playoffs. The 1-1 inside, two balls and a strike, first year franchise. Or at least first year in Louisville. Chris Redmond, the first year head coach, leading that team to the playoffs. 2-1 pitch. Ground ball just outside the bag at third, a foul ball, and it's 2-2 on Moore. You heard, we've talked about it during the week, Moore's walk-up song, Brand New Man by Brooks and Dunn. Pretty unique one. 17th round pick of the Cardinals in 2022 out of Auburn. An Auburn Tiger like the Bats, Davis Daniel. Auburn lost its super regional opener yesterday, trying to bounce back today. 2-2. Rolled over to third. Wide of the bag, fielded by Urbaez. Throws the first high. It's over the head of Tolia. Leapt up, couldn't get it. And Moore safely at first. The Redbirds have their first base runner of this game. Urbaez fielded it cleanly. Routine there. Moore runs well. And Urbaez maybe hurried the throw just a bit, trying to put a little extra on it to make sure he got him. And instead, that will presumably be an E5 to allow Moore to run at first. One on, two out. Top of the order in Nathan Church. He flied to left back in the first inning. Indeed, it has been scored an E5. Moore runs on the throwing error. First pitch, low, ball one to Church. And that, the first bat's error of this series. They have been lights out defensively this week here in Memphis. The 1-0 strike on the outside corner, 1-1. The Bats have been toward the top of the league defensively throughout the season. The pitch, low. 2-1, the Bats coming to play today. Second in the league in fielding percentage behind only Rochester. And second in the league in terms of fewest errors. Entering the day, Rochester 28 errors and the Bats 30. 2-1 pitch. Swing and a bouncer foul back right of the plate. 2-2. Well, this has been a very good defensive team this season. And it's been on full display this week. Nate Peterson, the lefty, is starting to throw now in the Bats' bullpen. 2-2 to Church. Breaking ball called. Strike three on the outside edge, and that ends the inning. Garcia pitches around the error. We go to the fourth. No score on Sports Talk 790.
9: 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I know what to do. My number is 502-585-5522. That's 502-585-5522.
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0: Three innings complete here in Memphis. No runs, two hits for the Bats. No runs, no hits for the Redbirds. Bats have committed the game's lone error. Deb Heil in the studio. I'm Nick Curran in the GE Appliances Press Box here at AutoZone Park in Memphis. First pitch to Francisco Urbaez misses inside ball one. Urbaez grounded to third back in the first inning. Scoreless game, final game of this series. Bats trying to win the series. The 1-0 strike on the inside edge, 1-1. The Redbirds trying to earn a split. They've had a good time to lose three games this week. Rochester's kind of matched them, whatever they've done each day. The 1-1 line in the left field. That's down for a hit. Cut off by the left fielder Kaperniak in the left center field alley. And Urbaez is aboard with a base hit. The bat's third hit of the afternoon. Brant Thompson back to the mound for his third inning of work. Urbaez with his sixth hit of the series, and here's Hector Rodriguez. He struck out swinging in the first. Those 6-7 jerseys all throughout AutoZone Park today. First pitch, a strike on the outside corner to Rodriguez, righty against left-handed batter. Urbaez steps the lead from first. Here's the 0-1. There's a swing and a high line drive deep to right. That baby sails out of here over the picnic area. Home run, Hector Rodriguez. A two-run shot, his 11th home run of the year, and he's put the bats in front 2-0 here in the fourth. Just a high line drive that looked like it was shot out of a cannon off the bat of Rodriguez. Down the line it went. Only small question, was fair or foul, but it was plenty fair. Here's Michael Tolia. He flied to right in the first. Bats lead 2-0. First one to Tolia. Misses in, ball one. Not hit very high at all. It was 112.5 miles per hour off the bat, 404 feet. The 1-0 misses away. It's 2-0 on Tolia. And it was challenged by the catcher, Bernal. We go to the video board in left center, and it did miss high. So the Redbirds lose a challenge. They're down to one left. Bat still with two. That one was way up, almost 3 inches high. And that is a big amount relative to a lot of the challenges. And Altolia takes time. But 404 feet, it never got more than... We talked about the height of the berms here. The 2-0 high, 3-0 reminds you, they're curved in the corners, reminds you of the banking at Bristol Motor Speedway. Compared those to that earlier in the series, it never got as high or higher than the 3-0. That's high and away, ball four. Tolia works the walk. He comes into play today having drawn 37 walks, 10th most in the league, so he picks up walk number 38 right there. First three of reach for the bats here in the fourth, and here's Michael Chavis. He grounded to short back in the second inning. But Rodriguez ball never really made it much higher than the height of the back of the berm. First pitch inside to Chavis, ball one. In fact, it went 404 feet. It was just on a string. 404 feet is how far it traveled. How far did it travel? Brought to you by Kentucky Tourism. Explore the beauty of Kentucky, from outdoor adventures to cultural wonders. Discover unforgettable experiences in the Bluegrass State. Here's a fly ball into left center. Over is the center fielder, Church. He makes the catch. Was shaded a little bit that way anyway, and so a shorter distance to run that one down. Was hit pretty well by Chavis, but he flies to center for the first out. Tolia back to first. Here's Austin Hendrick. Singleton was caught stealing in the second. Caught stealing as part of a strike him out, throw him out, double play to win the second. A swing and a miss on the first pitch. A breaking ball from Thompson. Strike one. The lefty Peterson appears to be ready to go out there in the bats bullpen in right center. He figures to take over in the bottom half of this inning. Good work from Julian Garcia. The 0-1 bounced foul past Peterson Plaz, the bats first base coach. Nothing in two. So Hector Rodriguez with his 11th home run of the year to put the bats in front. hit 19 homers last year between Double-A Chattanooga and the Bats, 12 with Chattanooga, 7 with Louisville. 0-2, swing and a miss on a shoulder-high fastball. Hendrick gone on strikes for out number 2. Fourth strikeout for Thompson, fifth of the game for Memphis pitching. Two-out batter Will Banfield, who struck out swinging in the second. But Hector, the 19 homers last year, a career high. He had a massive uptick in power starting in 2023 at Daytona. Hit 16 home runs in 101 games for the Tortugas that year. 12 at High A Dayton in 24. 19 between the two levels last year. First one to Banfield, a swing and a miss, strike one. He's up to 11 so far this year with the Bats in his first full go-around at AAA. Of course, originally came up in the Mets organization, traded by the Mets to the Reds, along with Jose Acuna for Tyler Naquin and Philip Deal near the trade deadline in July of 2022. 0-1 pitch, fouled straight back to the netting, nothing and two on Banfield. There's a giant inflatable bat holding a bat. I think that's a bat holding a bat. Walking down the steps there to the right of home plate. Looks like it's headed onto the field after this half inning. That's interesting. Step off by Thompson. It's like a giant inflatable wooden, you know, baseball bat holding another baseball bat. That's kind of a scary-looking apparatus down there. Thompson readies. 0-2 pitch. Outside. 1-2 on Banfield. Bats with a 2-0 lead now here in the top of the fourth. Two-run homer from Hector Rodriguez has put the Bats in front. Here's the 1-2 pitch. Breaking ball, swung on and missed. Banfield got on strikes, tagged out by Bernal on the ball in the dirt. Two in the inning. Bats take the lead on the Rodriguez long ball. We head to the bottom of the fourth. 2-0 Louisville on Sports Talk 790.
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0: Bottom of the fourth, 2-0 Bats. New pitcher on for Louisville, the left-hander Nate Peterson, the 26-year-old from Phoenix. On in relief of Julian Garcia, Joshua Baez leads off the inning for Memphis. Lefty against right-handed batter. First pitch in for a called strike. Garcia's stellar. Three innings, no hits or runs, no walks, three strikeouts, faced one over the minimum through three thanks to the error. The 0-1, Baez takes a breaking ball in for a strike, and it's nothing and two. Peterson on for the third time this year as a bat, 0-1 in two starts, an ERA of 15. Last appeared with the bats May 13th at home against Indianapolis. The 0-2, breaking ball misses in. Did he go? No on the appeal to first. Baez started two but laid off. It's 1-2. Two innings, five hits, four runs, and a no decision. He walked four and struck out two in that game. 1-2 pitch, low, 2-2. Peterson promoted back to this bats team from AA Chattanooga yesterday. With the lookouts this year, eight appearances, five starts, 3-1 with a 1.82 ERA. Last pitch Wednesday at Pensacola, four relief innings, a run on six hits, earned the win, walked one, no strikeouts. The 2-2, there's a line drive toward the alley in left center. It's down and it jumps to the wall. Friedel back to pick it up. Baez on his way to second is in with a stand-up double. 12th double of the year for Joshua Baez, his 32nd extra base hit of the year, leading the league. And he emphatically picks up the first hit of the afternoon for the Redbirds. He's at second with nobody out for Cesar Prieto. He grounded a short back in the first. Lefty on lefty. Peterson, originally an eighth-round pick of the Brewers in 2022 out of the University of Illinois Chicago, UIC. That's where he finished his college career. First pitch outside, ball one. He started his college career at Oklahoma State. Made his AAA debut with Nashville last year, three relief appearances. One of those, or two of those rather, were in Louisville. He pitched well at Louisville Slugger Field. The 1-0 in the dirt. Two balls and no strikes. He was taken by the Reds in the minor league phase of the Rule 5 draft in December. This is his first year in the Reds organization and his third bats appearance of the season here today. The 2-0 in the dirt, 3-0, his first bats relief appearance, his first two appearances had been starts, was originally promoted from Chattanooga to Louisville on the 5th of May, back to Chattanooga on the 15th of May, and then, as mentioned, promoted again yesterday. 3-0 to Prieto. Right there for a called strike, and it's 3-1. Peterson, nine walks in six innings with the bats. 3-1 pitch. Slow bouncer to first. Tolia behind the bag fields it. Goes to the bag for the first out. Moves Baez over to third. And the one-out batter is Leo Bernal. He flied to center in the second. You look at his numbers at Chattanooga, 34 and two-thirds innings, 17 walks allowed. So a little bit high on the walk number, but certainly much higher with the bats team than it has been at Chattanooga this year. Switch hitting Bernal bats right against the lefty Peterson. Bernal flied to center in the second. First pitch, a swing and a fly ball down the right field line. It slices foul up against the side wall. Rodriguez gave chase, but no chance to track that one down. Strike one. Fans, remember Wednesday home games continue a bats tradition. Baseball bingo. You'll have the chance to win a $50 Meijer gift card, free tickets to a future bats game, and every bingo card includes a coupon good for $12.50 off any oil change at any Kentuckiana Big O Tires location. 6:35 baseball bingo Wednesday night as the bats host the Iowa Cubs. The 0-1, bouncing ball to short, charging Hampson, head high hop, running throw in time, two outs. Baez scores from third. Redbirds are on the board. It is 2-1 bats here in the fourth. Credit Bernal with the RBI, his 29th of the year. An RBI ground out cuts the bats lead in half. 2-1 game. Now the base is empty with two outs. And here's Blaze Jordan. He popped to second back in the second inning. Lefty against right-handed batter. First one to Jordan, high and outside. Ball one. Bats and the iCubs all this week, Tuesday through Sunday at Louisville Slugger Field. 6:35 Tuesday, Wednesday, and Thursday. The pitch off the end of the batter, roller foul, first base side, 1-1. 7:15 Friday and Saturday, and then 1:05 to wrap it up 1 week from today on Flag Day. Celebrate Father's Day at the ballpark a week early, a week from today. Bring Dad on out. The humidity on Saturday, Louisville humidity. Bats will play as the humidity, of course. Youth Soccer Night Friday, celebrating the World Cup start. 1-1 inside, two balls and a strike. Thrifty Thursday. Senior Day on Wednesday, in addition to baseball bingo, half-price tickets for seniors and the senior stroll around the bases, and Taco Tuesday on Tuesday. 2-1 pitch, rolled to first. Tolia fields it behind the bag, takes it to the bag himself, and that ends the inning. Redbirds get on the board with their first hit. We go to the fifth, 2-1 bats on Sports Talk 790. 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
0: Fifth inning, 2-1. The bats lead the Redbirds. Brant Thompson delivers a first pitch strike to Garrett Hampson, the former St. Louis Cardinal. Hampson struck out swinging in the third. The 0-1, a swing and a tapper right in front of the plate. A fair ball picked up by the catcher Bernal. He tags out Hampson, who stopped up the first baseline. I think Hampson may have thought that ball bounced off the play, but the plate umpire Chandler Durham said no, it did not. Hampson retired two unassisted for the first down. Here's Johnny Ascanio. He grounded back to the mound in the third. First pitch. Outside, ball one. The 1-0, bouncing ball to second, coming on to field it. Rivas, the second baseman, an underhand toss to first, two outs. Top of the order in T.J. Friedel, 1-for-2, is doubled and struck out. The next time you visit Louisville Slugger Field, hopefully this week, if you're looking for a more premium experience, be sure to try the club level, the suite rental, or the brand-new, all-inclusive Whiskey Thief backstop. 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BatsBaseball.com for more information. Friedel takes a fastball for a called strike. As mentioned, Tuesday through Sunday, the Bats at home against the Iowa Cubs. BatsBaseball.com for all the info. The 0-1 outside, a ball and a strike. You can get your tickets there, find out exactly what's going on each night, and find a good route to the ballpark with the I-65 closure. You can get that info at batsbaseball.com as well. Not difficult to get downtown still. The 1-1 bounced foul to the railing of the Bats dugout, first base side. 1-2 on Friedel. And just cruise around on Interstate 64 and get right where you need to be. .471, a little creativity. We look forward to seeing you at the ballpark this week. The 1-2, chopped foul toward the bats on deck circle. Count holds 1-2 on Friedel. Friedel, originally native of Moon Township, Pennsylvania. Second cousins, I think we concluded with. Former Kentucky men's basketball coach, current Arkansas men's basketball coach, John Calipari. The 1-2 hit hard wide of first, played on one bounce by Jordan, underhands it onto the covering Thompson. Friedel retired 3-1, and the bats go in order in the fifth. We move to the bottom of the fifth. Louisville 2, Memphis 1 on Sports Talk 790.
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0: Bottom of the fifth, 2-1 bats. Nate Peterson back to the mound for his second inning of work. Bly Madris leads it off for Memphis. Lefty on lefty. First pitch, low and outside. Ball one. Madris flied to left in the second. Bats got two in the top of the fourth. Redbirds answered with one in the bottom of the fourth, and that's where we are. 2-1 bats here in the bottom of the fifth. The 1-0 to Madris. Rounded up the middle. May have caught Peterson on the leg. It deflects to Hampson right behind the bag at second. Fields and throws in time. One out. Believe that out will go 1-6-3. I think it caught Peterson. Yeah, he's looking at the back of his right leg, maybe his right heel. Kick save and a beauty there from Nate Peterson. 1-6-3 on the out. One gone for Jeremy Rivas. He flied to right in the third. At least I'm calling it 1-6-3. We'll see if the official score does as well. First pitch to Rivas shows bunt, pulls it back, takes high. Ball one. That got the attention of Urbaez, who comes sprinting in at third, was playing back. We'll check some scores. Well, they completely have that put out wrong on the... Here's the pitch. Inside. 2-0. They've got it as a 4-3 put out, saying it didn't hit Peterson, although I thought it did, but I'm pretty sure it was Hampson that fielded that ball. We're going to check on that here, make sure I didn't miss-see it. The 2-0 outside, 3-0. Peterson Anderson from the bell. 3-0 to Rivas. Down and in, ball four. Yeah, it definitely hit Peterson, and it was definitely played by Hampson and not Ascanio. So a one-out walk. That's the first walk allowed by Bats pitching in the game today. One on, one out for Matt Kupierniak. He struck out looking in the third. Check some scores from around the IL in the big leagues. Starting with scores from around the International League, here's what we have. The pitch. Kupierniak swings, skies one down the left field line. It is slicing, and it slices foul into the netting. Strike one. Wind's kind of shifted now, more of a left-to-right breeze here. They're in the top of the ninth in Worcester. The Red Sox have a 5-3 lead over the Buffalo Bisons. Bottom of the eighth in Syracuse. The Mets 2 and Scranton-Wilkes-Barre 1. Top of the eighth in Columbus. Omaha with an 8-4 lead over the Columbus Clippers. Bottom 7 in Gwinnett. Norfolk shutting out the Stripers 6-0. The 0-1 low. 1-1. Top of the seventh inning in Allentown. The Rochester Red Wings enter the day in first place by a half game. They have a 4-3 lead over the Lehigh Valley Iron Pigs. Top of the fifth in Jacksonville. The Jumbo Shrimp and the Nashville Sounds are tied at 1. 1-1 pitch. Low, and it kicks away from Banfield over toward the bats on deck circle. Speeding for second, Rivas, and he stops there. That'll be a wild pitch. So a man in scoring position, the tying run in scoring position for the Redbirds with one out. It's 2-1 on Kupierniak, lefty on lefty. Just underway, top of the first in St. Paul. The Saints and the Indianapolis Indians no score. Coming up at 5:05 in Durham, the Bulls host the Charlotte Knights. 2-1 pitch, ground ball to second. Ascanio waits on it. Fields throws, two outs. Moves Rivas over to third. And the two-out batter is Brody Moore. He reached on an error in the third. And a game canceled today. They were rained out in Des Moines, the Iowa Cubs and the Toledo Mudhens. That one will not be made up. Iowa headed to Louisville to start the series on Tuesday. Big league scores. Top of the fourth in St. Louis. Reds have jumped out to a 2-0 lead. First pitch low and outside to Moore. Ball one. Lefty against right-handed batter. Reds try to avoid the sweep in that series in St. Louis. Rhett Lauder pitching well. Has given up just one hit through the first three innings. The 1-0 to Moore. Swing and a bouncer rolling foul to the right of the plate, 1-1. There is action in the bats bullpen. Jose Franco, the right-hander, is throwing. Bottom of the seventh in Atlanta, the Pirates 2 and the Braves nothing. Top of the seventh in Miami, the Marlins a 2-1 lead over the Rays. Bottom of the sixth in Toronto, the Orioles lead the Blue Jays 4-1. Here's the 1-1 to Moore. Swung on, hit in the air, down the right field line, slicing, and it slices foul. It one hops the side wall. Rodriguez, a long run, but it wasn't quite hit high enough for him to get there in the count 1-2. Top of the sixth inning in Detroit, Mariners 2, Tigers 1. They're in the bottom of the fifth in the Bronx. The Yankees and the Red Sox are scoreless. Top of the fifth in Philadelphia, the Phillies 4 and the White Sox 3. Bottom of the fourth in Minneapolis, Twins and Royals tied at 1. Top of the fourth in Houston, the A's with a 4-0 lead over the Astros. Top of the third in Arlington, Rangers 2, Guardians nothing. The 1-2 pitch to Moore. Here it is. Swinging a slow roller toward third, no play. In to score from third is Rivas, and this game tied at 2. Bad luck there. A soft roller to third. Urbaez playing deep, came running in, and off the mound went Peterson, and both just kind of surrendered because it just died there on the grass. They had no play. RBI infield hit for Moore, his 19th RBI of the year, and the Redbirds have tied it at 2. To the top of the order, and Nathan Church has flied out, has struck out. He's 0 for 2. Lefty against lefty. First pitch, strike called on the outside corner. Just underway, top of the first in Denver. The Rockies and the Brewers, no score. Top of the first, just underway in Arizona. Diamondbacks and Nationals scoreless. 4-10 in L.A., Dodgers and the Angels. 4-10 in San Diego, Padres and Mets. The 0-1 is low, one ball and one strike. And coming up tonight, the Sunday night national game at 8:30 at Wrigley Field. The Cubs host the San Francisco Giants. That's everything around the IL and the big leagues today. Pats and the Redbirds tied at 2 now here in the bottom of the fifth. 1-1 to Church. Fouled back to the netting. Count 1-2. Deb Heil in the studio. I'm Nick Curran in the GE Appliances Press Box. Final game of the series between the Bats and the Redbirds. Bats trying to win the series. Memphis looking for a series split. All knotted up at 2 right now. Peterson, the high Red Sox. He sets from the stretch, right at the bell. 1-2 pitch to Church. Low and outside. Runner takes off. Banfield throw. Quick tag. Got him at second base. Hampson took the throw. Moore caught stealing. 2-6 to win the inning. Redbirds get a run to tie it. We go to the sixth. 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
0: Sixth inning, tied at 2. Bats of the Redbirds. Brant Thompson back to the mound. First pitch to Francisco Urbaez. Grounded just foul. Wide of the bag at third. Stabbed and foul ground by Prieto, who flips it to Vince Harrison, who fires that thing to the upper level. Get one for the fans up there. Some were ducking for cover. Some were trying to catch it. The 0-1 to Urbaez. A swing and a miss. Nothing in two. Urbaez 1-for-2 today, singled and scored his last time in the fourth. He singled. The man on deck, Hector Rodriguez, blasted a high line drive home run to right for the Bats' two runs. 0-2 pitch, line drive, left field, base hit Urbaez. Played in by the left fielder Kaperniak. Urbaez hammered that one into left field, his second hit of the day. And the Bats have the leadoff man on. For the second, make it the third time today, it's the second time Urbaez has reached to start an inning. Deja vu, here's Hector Rodriguez. 1-for-2, a two-run homer his last time in the fourth. That home run followed, and Urbaez single to start the inning. First pitch, over the inside half for a called strike.
10: Hector!
0: over 400 feet on one that was just a high rocket on a line. It wasn't hit high at all. Just a high liner. The 0-1. There's a looping liner at a right. That's down for a hit. On to pick it up, the right fielder, Paez. Paez stops at second. Not a home run, but the first two have reached here in the sixth. The bats have two on with nobody out. And

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0: New pitcher on for the Redbirds, the right-hander Chris Roycroft, member of the Cardinals' 40-man roster. The 28-year-old from Elmhurst, Illinois, becomes the third Memphis pitcher of the day. Brant Thompson, four innings plus, five hits, two runs earned to this point, a walk, five strikeouts, and a home run allowed. He's responsible for the two men on base, 59 pitches, 41 for strikes. Bats have two on with nobody out. Tie game at two here in the top of the sixth. And here's Michael Tolia. Has flied out his walk. Switch hitter bats left against the righty Roycroft. First pitch just high. Ball one. Roycroft is on for the 23rd time with the Redbirds. 0-2 with a 6.35 ERA. 22 and two-thirds innings. 30 hits. 8 walks. 18 strikeouts. The righty from the belt. Here's the 1-0 to Tolia. Inside under the hands of the bat's first baseman. Two balls and no strikes. We saw Roycroft pitch here on Thursday. An inning, no hits or runs, two Ks, a 1-2-3 frame. Part of that one-hit shutout of the bats. It's only other appearance in the series. The 2-0. There's a line drive toward left center field. It's up the alley. It bangs off the wall. Urbiez around 30 scores. Here's Rodriguez being waved home. Here's the relay to the plate. Rodriguez out of the dish. Tolia into second. Urbiez scores. The bats retake the lead here in the sixth. They're in front 3-2. Tolia banged it off the wall in left center field. That'll go as his 14th double of the year. His team leading 44. Fourth RBI. Really nice relay. He hit it so hard. I think that is why Rodriguez was out of the plate. It banged off so quickly. Here's Michael Chavis with a man at second and one out. First pitch in for a called strike. Chavis 0 for 2 is grounded out in his flight out. Believe the relay went 8-6-2 to get Rodriguez at the plate. Swing and a miss by Chavis, nothing in two. Yeah, 8-6-2. Rodriguez out of the plate. That was a heck of a relay for the first out of the inning. Righty on righty. Here's the 0-2 to Chavis. Tapper rolling foul, third base side. Count holds at two strikes. We talked about him earlier in the series. Roycroft attended Aurora University in Illinois. Went undrafted. Signed by the Cardinals in June of 2022. Tall righty readies. 0-2 pitch. Chavis fouls it straight back to the netting, and the count holds at two strikes. Roy.

0: Bancroft, an imposing presence on the mound. He stands at 6'7". On, yes, 6'7" day. The pitch. Outside, 1-2. Roycroft has made 5 appearances this year in the big leagues with the Cardinals. No wins or losses, a 12-2.7 ERA. Started the year in the big leagues with St. Louis, was optioned to this Memphis team on the 5th of April, and has been here since. 1-2 to Chavis. Swing and a roller foul to the backstop. That one ran in on Chavis. He was able to fight it off, and the count holds 1-2. Roycroft's birthday coming up 2 weeks from today. He will turn 28. Correction, he'll turn 29. Bad math by me. 1-2. Just high. 2-2 on Chavis. Roycroft is the only big leaguer in the baseball reference database to have come out of Aurora University in Aurora, Illinois. I believe that was the hometown of former Bellarmine Night star Jelani Johnson, Aurora, Illinois. 2-2. Swing and a miss. Chavis gone on strikes. Second out of the inning. First strikeout for Roycroft, the 7th of the game for Redbirds pitching. The run that scored, by the way, Urbiaz charged to Thompson. Here's Austin Hendrick. 1-for-2, a single, been caught stealing, and has struck out. Righty against left-handed batter. First pitch. Inside, it goes straight to the backstop. Tolia headed for third, and he gets in standing without a throw. It banged off the backstop right back to Bernal. It looked like he might have a chance to throw, and it almost looked like Tolia was trying to bait him to throw it. Looked like he was kind of just like half running, trying to get a throw. It'll be a wild pitch. Tolia to third, ball one on Hendrick. The 1-0, fouled straight back to the netting, 1-1 on Hendrick. Bats retaking the lead here in the top of the 6th. They lead 3-2. They've out-hit the Redbirds today 7-2. Michael Tolia with another RBI, 44 on the year, 8 in this series. The 1-1. Inside to Hendrick, off the glove of the catcher Bernal, but it just rolls right of the plate, easily pounces on it. Tolia stays at third, 2 balls and a strike. We've talked about it. Tolia's homered in 2 straight games. He wasn't too far from a third in a row. He banged it off the wall in left center. Here's the 2-1 pitch. Low and inside, 3-1 on Hendrick. Throw to third. Tolia just able to get back standing. Oh, it was close. The third baseman Prieto snuck in there behind, and they almost picked off Tolia. But he gets back, and the count 3-1 on Hendrick with Will Banfield waiting on deck. Franco, the righty, continuing to throw in the bat's bullpen. 3-1 pitch to Hendrick. He swings and sends a fly ball into right. Backing is the right fielder. Baez makes the catch as he trots onto the warning track, and that ends the inning. Bats get a run to retake the lead. Headed to the bottom of the 6th. Bats 3, Redbirds 2 on Sports Talk 790.
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3: Bottom of the sixth, 3-2 Bats. New pitcher on for Louisville, the right-hander, Jose Franco. The 25-year-old native of Venezuela becomes the third Bats pitcher of the day. Top of the order for the Redbirds and Nathan Church. First pitch, the Cardinals rehabber takes a strike, righty against left-handed batter. Church has flied to left and is struck out looking. He's 0 for 2. Nate Peterson, two innings, two hits, two runs earned, a walk, no K's, and a wild pitch. The 0-1 outside, a ball and a strike, and now Franco. Jose on for the seventh time this year with the Bats, his fifth relief appearance, 0-1 with a 5.12 ERA. 19 in the third inning, 16 hits, 10 walks, 22 strikeouts. The 1-1 hit in the air, foul off of third, into the seats, out of play. One ball and two strikes. Franco pitching for the second time in this series. You heard us talk about it in the pregame interview with Carson Phillips. He dazzled in a relief outing here on Tuesday. Four innings, one run, one hit, two walks, three strikeouts, as he followed Rhett Lauder into the game on Tuesday night. 1-2 to Church. Swung on, hit in the air, foul off of third to the upper level of seats. Still one ball and two strikes. Franco, of course, remains a member of the Reds' 40-man roster. And you heard Carson, I thought, share some great insight about Franco, about some of the habits he's learned from his time in the big leagues this year. He's made his major league debut this season. The 1-2 inside, two balls and two strikes. Has not only made his debut, but has spent pretty considerable time in the big leagues and has learned a lot from some of the veterans up there about how to take care of the body and how to just go about his business day to day, a big league approach. 2-2 to Church. Reaches out and bounces one to the shortstop spotter. Baez, the third baseman, shaded that way, cuts in front of Hampson to field it, throws in time to first for the first out. The out goes 5-3. One gone for Joshua Baez. He's 1-for-2, doubled and scored his last time in the fourth. The next time during all home games at Louisville Slugger Field, the bat staff and press box workers enjoy dinner from one of these fine restaurants in the Louisville area. All tied up, Bear Nose, Big Bad Breakfast, Classico Empanadas, Goodfellas, the Old Spaghetti Factory, and Salsaritas. First one to Baez, a swing and a miss, strike one. The Bats thank these local restaurants for their support during the 2026 season and invite you to pay them a visit. Righty against righty, the 0-1 to Baez. Swing and a miss. Good slider from Franco, and it's nothing and two. But I thought that was really cool insight from Carson talking about Franco and his development, and that a part of it that I think it's taken for granted a lot of times by certainly people that work in the game, even fans too, is here's the 0-2. Swing and a miss. Another slider, and Baez couldn't get it. Two outs. First strikeout for Franco. Four in the game for Bats pitching. Two outs for Cesar Prieto. He's 0-for-2, is grounded to short, and is grounded to first. Righty against left-handed batter, but all that just goes into being a day-to-day professional and a big leaguer. These guys, a lot of times very young, as is the case with Franco. Now he's 25, but coming out of Venezuela, and first one to Prieto. Skied foul off the left side onto the roof. Strike one. You can see just the raw talent. He's got an electric arm, but just learning about some of the intricacies of the day-to-day routine and what works best for him and different ways to take care of yourself, because it is a long season. The 0-1, just low, one ball and one strike, and so that's a big part of it. Figuring out the routine that works best for you day in and day out, how to take care of yourself day in and day out, and Sounds like Jose's learned a lot from his big league experience this year about how some of the veteran guys have done that. The 1-1 grounded through the right side into right field, a base hit. Toward the line to pick it up, Rodriguez, the right fielder. Prieto aboard for the first time today. He's hit now in six of his last seven games. Third hit of the afternoon for Memphis. A two-out base runner for Leo Bernal. He's 0 for 2, an RBI ground out his last time in the fourth. Switch hitter bats left against the righty Franco. Bernal, native of Panama City, Panama. Couple of highly talented prospects for their respective organizations, and a bunt, and it is bunted foul past third. Strike one on Bernal. Tried to bunt his way on for a hit there. And Urbaez playing back, not playing for the bunt, so tried to sneak one down and pushed it foul. Bernal rated the number five Cardinals prospect, according to MLB.com. Franco rated the number 10 Reds prospect. The 0-1 inside, a ball and a strike. So both of these guys projected to be a big part of the futures of their respective organizations. Franco from the belt. Here's the 1-1 to Bernal. Swing and a roller foul back left of the plate. It's 1-2. That's a, believe, some canned organ music here in Memphis. The 1-2. Swing and a miss. Bernal gone on strikes. Two in the inning. One hit, one man left. We go on to the seventh. 3-2 bats on Sports Talk 790.
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3: Seventh inning here in Memphis, 3-2, the bats lead the Redbirds. Chris Roycroft got all three outs in the sixth, back out for the seventh. Will Banfield leads off the frame for the bats, righty against righty. First pitch runs inside as Banfield hops back out of the way. Ball one. Banfield has struck out swinging both times up this afternoon. First time to face the righty Roycroft. Here's the 1-0 pitch. Swing and a slow bouncer toward third and a foul ball. One ball and one strike. Vince Harrison this time just tosses that one into the Redbirds' third base dugout. Instead of firing it to the upper level. Time called. Banfield backs out. Perhaps some heckling on Vihey for, for firing it over some folks. Maybe they weren't happy. And he said, forget it. 1-1 pitch. Swing and a roller back to the mound. Fielded on a short hop by Roycroft. Lobs it on to first in time. Banfield retired 1-3 for the first out. One gone for Garrett Hampson, 0-2, a strikeout, and he's grounded out to the catcher. Let's get our bats tip of the cap for today. A local connection. Of course, the NCAA baseball tournament ongoing. The Troy Trojans are going to the College World Series for the first time in program history. They beat Little Rock in straight games, took two in a row in the Super Regional. First pitch strike to Hampson, righty against righty. Skyler Mead is a native of Louisville, played at Louisville, was part of the 2007 College World Series team, the first in Louisville program history. The 0-1. Bounce wide of third. Fielded by the third baseman, Prieto. Spinning throw high, but up to get it. Jordan, the first baseman, back down on the bag. What a play on both ends right there. Heck of an effort by Prieto. Two outs. Here's Johnny Ascanio, 0-2, is grounded out both times up. But Mead, a great pitcher at U of L that helped him to that 07 College World Series. 9 wins the lefty had during that season. First pitch, a swing and a tip. Foul by Ascanio, strike one. He was on the mound for Louisville's final, for the final out of Louisville's win over Mississippi State in Omaha on that first trip to the College World Series. But Skyler, now the head coach in his fifth season at Troy, leading that program to its first ever College World Series. The 0-1, check swing, roller foul, third base side. No balls and two strikes. Understand he played a little league at St. Matthew's Little League. Maybe not quite as good as Mike Rutherford, but at least on par. But to Louisville native and University of Louisville product Skyler Mead and the Troy Trojans on their first ever trip to the College World Series, we say cheers. 0-2 to Ascanio. He swings and fouls it over the net just down below us to the club area here. Count holds at two strikes. Our cheers brought to you by Thornbush Blackberry Whiskey. 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Ground ball to short. To his right, Moore backhands it. Fires the first in time to get the speedy Ascanio. And a 1-2-3 frame for Chris Roycroft. Stretch time in Memphis. 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
3: Bottom of the seventh, 3-2, the Bats lead the Redbirds. Jose Franco back to the mound for his second inning of work. Blaze Jordan leads off the inning for the Redbirds, has popped out, has grounded out. Franco a scoreless six, back out for the seventh, righty against righty. First pitch, swing and a foul, straight back to the netting, strike one. Interesting situation between innings. Looked like the former bat, Andy Yerzy, was the bullpen catcher today out there for the Redbirds. He came in, met with the trainer about halfway, went on back to the clubhouse, was kind of grabbing at his neck. I don't know if he got hit with a ball maybe in his neck out there in the bullpen. The 0-1 high, one ball and one strike. So a different catcher had to run out there to get ready to catch bullpen. So a little bit of a delay between innings for the new catcher to run out there with all his gear. But Yerzy had to leave from out of the bullpen. The 1-1 outside, 2-1. Hope he's okay. It was kind of grabbing at his neck. I don't know if a ball maybe hopped up and got him there or what. So it might be Joel Pozo that went out now to catch the Pens. There is a right-hander throwing in the Memphis bullpen. 2-1 pitch to Jordan. Low, three balls and a strike. We talked about Skylar Meade leading Troy to the College World Series. He a Ballard High product in Louisville. So congratulations again to the Trojans. Looks like Luis Gastelum, the righty, getting loose in the Redbirds' bullpen. 3-1 to Jordan. Ground ball right of the shortstop. Hampson charges in a couple of steps to pick it. Throws to first. One out. So on a 3-1 pitch, Franco gets Jordan to ground out. One gone for Bly Madris. He's 0-2. Has flied out. Has grounded out. Our buddy Jeff said we may soon be playing rain dodgeball. Yeah, there's some ominous-looking skies out the window to our right. Hopefully we continue to dodge it. First one to Madris. Outside, ball one. Righty against left-handed batter. Our good buddy Greg Vickovitz is emailed in. Bats Radio at BatsBaseball.com. Here's the 1-0. That's low. 2-0. Greg asks, he said, heard me mention the Mary E. Barney Bats Team MVP Award earlier in reference to T.J. Friedel winning it in 2021. Said it reminded him of a Bats front office award that I received and talked about some time ago. The 2-0, there's a strike, and it's 2-1. He asks what I earned it for and says I'm sure it was well-deserved. Thank you, Greg. To be honest, I don't even remember what I won it for. Here's the 2-1. Fouled straight back to the netting. 2-2, but it is a trophy emblazoned with the words most extra on it. So you can take that to mean whatever you will. But that was the award. I don't remember what specific instance maybe won me that award, but it is proudly displayed on my... on the cabinet in my office. 2-2. Swing and a miss on a pitch down. Madris gone on strikes. Two outs in the inning. Third strikeout for Franco. Sixth of the game for Bats pitching. Two gone for Jeremy Rivas. Has flied out, has walked, and has scored a run. But it was Chip Sobel, a great member of the Bats front office staff, who's about to enter his last homestand as a member of the Bats front office. The Bats Director of Strategic Alliances. He presented me with that award. Righty on righty. First one to Rivas is high. Ball one, so we'll have to ask him if he remembers specifically what it was for. Probably just my general temperament. But Chip going away is mentioned. Here's the 1-0. Swing and a miss. One ball and one strike. Leaving the Bats after this next homestand, and so maybe I'll have a chance to present him with that award back before he leaves. We'll see. The 1-1 pitch. Swing and a miss. slider down, and Rivas couldn't get it. It's 1-2. The Louisville humidity, of course, largely Chip's brainchild, and he'll get to see it through to fruition with the humidity coming to Louisville Slugger Field on Saturday. 1-2 pitch. Fouled straight back to the netting, and the count holds at a ball and two strikes. If there's another person in the office who could be presented with an award for most extra, I'd say Chip is right there in that mix. Thanks for the email, Greg. 1-2 to Rivas. He skies it foul off the right side into the suite over there. And the count holds 1-2. Nicely played in the sweep of that lady. You can email us as well. BatsRadio@BatsBaseball.com, the Kentucky Wild inbox. 1-2 to Rivas. Outside and low. Two balls and two strikes. Try to get him to chase a slider, but he wouldn't. Franco from the bound and the 2-2 pitch to Rivas. Fouled straight back to the netting. Heck of a battle here as the count holds 2-2. Rivas continues to foul off pitches. Another 2-2. Inside. Full count. It's been challenged by Banfield. The bat's first challenge of the day. To the video board in right center. Yes. Caught the bottom inside corner. Strike three looking. Good challenge from Banfield. And a 1-2-3 frame for Jose Franco. We go to the eighth. Bats 3, Redbirds 2 on Sports Talk 790.
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3: Eighth inning. 3-2 Bats. New pitcher on for Memphis, the right-hander Luis Gastelum, the 24-year-old from Mexico. Top of the order for the Bats, TJ Friedel takes a strike on the outside edge. Righty against left-handed batter. Friedel is doubled, struck out, and grounded out today. He's 1-for-3. Gastelum, the fourth Memphis pitcher. The 0-1. There's a swing and a pop-up foul off of third. Third baseman Prieto over. Sun's in his eyes, but it's three rows into the seats out of play anyway. Nothing in two. He had a beat on it, then lost it, and then kind of stopped trying to cover up his eyes from the sun, but it was well out of play anyway, so no harm there. Two strikes on Friedel, who takes time. Chris Roycroft, two innings scoreless, allowed a hit, no walk, struck out one, and threw a wild pitch. And Al Gastelum, the righty from the stretch, and the 0-2 pitch. Friedel swings, fly ball, hit well to left center. Drifting back on it is the left fielder Kaperniak, just shy of the warning track. He makes the catch for the first out. Friedel hit it pretty well, but too close to Kaperniak. One gone for Francisco Urbaez. He's 2-for-3, has singled and scored each of his last two times up. Gastelum pitched Friday night a scoreless inning, no hits. He struck out two and hit a batter. Also pitched on Wednesday, scoreless inning, a hit, two strikeouts. First one to Urbaez, a swing and a pop-up. Right side, out into short right. Oh, they lost it in the sun. Second baseman Rivas was calling for it. He lost it, and it just landed along the line. Too far in for the right fielder Baez to get to. And that'll go as a base hit for Urbaez, his third hit of the day. Just a pop-up that it looked like Rivas initially called, but then lost it. He ducked and covered. And the Bats have a one-out base runner for Hector Rodriguez. He's 2-for-3, a two-run homer in the fourth. He singled to right his last time in the sixth. Righty against left-handed batter. First one from Gastelum. Low and outside, ball one. Gastelum is on for the 26th time with the Redbirds this year. 6-1 with a 3.26 ERA. He is the league's leader in wins. 30 and a third innings, 21 hits, has walked 13, and has struck out 32. The 1-0, a swing and a miss. One ball and one strike. So bad luck for Gastelum on that pop-up off the bat of Urbaez. It looked like that was going to be the second out of the inning. 1-1 to Rodriguez. Fastball misses in. Two balls and a strike. Bats winning that challenge to win the bottom of the seventh, so they still have two left. The Redbirds have one challenge. The pitch. Ground ball up the middle. Shaded that way. The shortstop Moore fields it. Steps in the back. Throws to first. Double play. 6-3 on the double play to end the inning. One hit, nobody left. We head to the bottom of the eighth. 3-2 Bats on Sports Talk 790.
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3: Jose Franco back to the mound for his third inning of work. Bottom of the eighth, 3-2 Bats. He delivers a strike to Matt Kaperniak. Kaperniak has struck out and grounded out today, 0-for-2. Righty against left-handed batter. Here's the 0-1. Bounce to first. Back into play, Atolia. Waist-high hop. Underhand flip to the covering Franco. They get Kaperniak by a step. 3-1 on the out. One gone in the inning for Brody Moore. One for two. An RBI infield hit his last time on the fifth, and he was caught stealing. He's also reached on an error today. Kentucky Office of Highway Safety reminds you that a seatbelt is your best defense against injury and death if involved in a crash. Please buckle up as you head home. Righty against righty. First one to Moore. It's high, ball one. This has been Franco's role in the big leagues as well. Long reliever, the 1-0. There's a line drive to left. Coming on Hendricks. Stops. Makes the catch. Two outs. Moore hit it pretty hard, but right at Austin Hendrick. To the top of the order in Nathan Church. Cardinals rehabber is 0-for-3 today. A fly out, a strikeout, and a ground out. Righty against left-handed batter. Drawn in at third is Urbaez, the third baseman. First pitch, a swing and a fly ball. Hit well, left center field. That ball gone. Just cleared the wall. The high wall to the left of the Redbirds bullpen. Home run, Nathan Church. His first hit of the rehab assignment. And this game is tied at 3. He just got it out to the opposite field. Church's sixth home run of the year overall. He's hit 5 in the big leagues with the Cardinals. Here's Joshua Baez, 1-for-3, a double, a run, a couple of Ks, righty against righty, and a first pitch breaking ball misses down and in, ball one. The fifth home run, correction, just the second home run Franco's allowed with the bats. He delivers a strike, and it's 1-1 on Baez. And that ties the game. 1-1 pitch. Swing and a miss. Good slider, and it's 1-2. Franco dangles the right arm. The glove tucked up under his left arm. Now ready. The 1-2 to Baez. Breaking ball, tapped foul, rolling toward the backstop. And the count holds 1-2. Try to get him to chase that breaking ball. He did, but Baez just able to get a piece and roll it toward the backstop. Baez, well-built outfield prospect for the Cardinals, only 22. He'll turn 23 on the 28th of June. 1-2 pitch, swing and a liner foul to the netting above the bats dugout. First base side, count holds 1-2. Native of Boston, Baez. The 1-2. Swing and a tip in and out of the mid of the catcher Banfield, and the count holds 1-2. Second-round pick of the Cardinals in 2021 out of high school in the Boston area. Wrist surgery, his first full season in 2022, kind of held him back that year, but had a big leap last year offensively. That's continued right to this year. The 1-2, there's a swing and a liner down the left field line. It bangs off the wall. Hendrick back to pick it up off the warning track. Baez into second with a stand-up double. Second double of the game for Joshua Baez and his 13th of the year. And that, his 33rd extra base hit. Came into the day tied for the league lead in extra base hits. Now, presumably owns it outright. He's at second with two outs for Cesar Prieto. 1-for-3, singled his last time of the six. Banfield to the mound to get together with Franco. Redbirds have the go-ahead run at second base with two outs. And some action getting underway out of the Bats bullpen as the right-hander Jared Lyons is starting to throw. And now they are going to walk Prieto, so an intentional walk here. They intentionally walk the left-handed batting Prieto to get to the switch hitter Leo Bernal. Prieto left all his armor and his bat at the plate, but the bat boy or bat girl never got it. So the home plate umpire grabs it. She's headed back out there to get it now. She didn't realize that they were walking him. That's a fun moment. Just the second walk allowed by Bats pitching today, and it's intentional. So now two on, two out. Here's Bernal, 0 for 3. An RBI ground out in the fourth. Struck out his last time of the sixth. Switch hitter bats left against the righty Franco. First pitch swinging, and he pops it up. Along the third baseline, shallow left field. Foul grounder, Baez makes the catch in foul territory, and that ends the inning. Redbirds tie it on the Church homer. We head to the ninth, tied at 3 on Sports Talk 790.
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3: Ninth inning, tied at 3, Bats and the Redbirds. Michael Tolia leads off the inning for the Bats. Luis Gastelum back to the mound for his second inning of work. He worked a scoreless eighth, and he delivers low, ball one. Tolia the switch hitter, Bats left against the righty Gastelum. Tolia 1 for 2, a walk, an RBI double his last time in the sixth. The 1-0. Just low. 2 balls and 0 strikes. A home run by Ryan Church, the Cardinals rehabber, tied it. Here's the 2-0. Broken bat flare on one hop. Play by the second baseman Rivas. Throws the first. One out. Bats trying to find a way to retake the lead here in the top of the ninth as Lyons, the righty, continues the throw in the Louisville bullpen. He'll be the man in the bottom of the ninth, it would appear. Here's Michael Chavis, 0 for 3, a ground out, a fly out, and a strikeout. Righty against righty. First one from Gastelum, and Chavis takes a strike on the inside corner. There has been activity out in the Memphis bullpen as well with a right-hander throwing. 0-1 to Chavis. Bouncing ball wide of third. Fielded waist high by Prieto. He slings it on to first in time. 2 outs. 2-out batter Austin Hendrick. 1 for 3. Has been caught stealing. As single was caught stealing in the second. Has struck out. He has flied out. And it will not be Gastelum to face Hendrick, though. Here's Ben Johnson, the Memphis manager, out of the third base dugout, striding to the mound, and we'll get a pitching change here in the top of the ninth. Two outs, nobody on, game tied at three, a pitching change, and we'll come back with more in a moment. This is Bats Baseball on Sports Talk 790.
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3: New pitcher on for the Redbirds, the right-hander Hansel Rincon, the 23-year-old Dominican native, becomes the fifth Memphis pitcher of the day. Luis Gastelum, an inning and two-thirds, a hit, no runs, nothing more. Here's Austin Hendrick, 1-for-3, righty against left-handed, righty against left-handed batter. First one to Hendrick, skied foul off the left side of the upper level, strike one. We've seen Rincon a couple of times in this series. This is third appearance of the week. The 0-1 pitch. There's a swing and a fly ball. Short into right field. Out is the second baseman, Rivas. In is the right fielder, Baez. And it's Baez to make the catch in very shallow right. And the bats go in order in the ninth. To the bottom of the ninth we go. Tied at three on Sports Talk 790.
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3: This copyrighted broadcast is presented by Authority of the Bats and Major League Baseball and is intended solely for the private non-commercial use of our audience. Any publication, reproduction, retransmission, or other use of the descriptions or accounts of this game without the express written consent of the Bats and Major League Baseball is prohibited. Bottom of the ninth, tied at three. New pitcher on for the Bats, the righty Jared Lyons, the 25-year-old from Bethesda, Maryland. First pitch to Blaze Jordan. It's outside, ball one. Righty against righty. Jordan 0 for 3 today. Lyons, the fourth Bats pitcher of the afternoon. Jose Franco, 3 innings, 2 hits, a run, a walk, 4 Ks, allowed a homer. The pitch fouled back to the netting, and it's 1-1. Franco is charged with a blown save, but he pitched well over 3 innings. And here's Lyons. Made his first appearance of this year with the Bats on Thursday. The 1-1. Bounce to the left side, past the ranging shortstop Hampson, and into left field. A base hit for Jordan, and the Redbirds have the winning run aboard to lead off the bottom of the ninth. Here's Bly Madris. He's 0 for 3, a fly out, a ground out, and a strikeout. Lyons on Thursday, two scoreless, hitless innings, walked one, struck out four, and that 2-0 Memphis win. And now we'll get a pinch runner. Ben Johnson headed to the home plate umpire, and it will be Noah Mendlinger to come off the bench and run for Jordan. So Mendlinger, the pinch runner. Redbirds are looking for their second walk-off win of the year. Their other was a Blaze Jordan walk-off single or walk-off hit by pitch here back on April 1st against Norfolk. Looking for their first walk-off hit of the year. The Redbirds are 1-5 in walk-off games. Bats trying to avoid their second walk-off loss of the year. Drew Waters, a walk-off single against the Bats April 30th in Omaha. The Bats are 3-1 in walk-offs. Righty against left-handed batter. First one of Madris. He started to, laid off a pitch outside. Ball one. Lyons just up from AA Chattanooga earlier in the week. Time called and an eye contact warning, a quick pitch warning there for Lyons. Here's the 1-0. High, 2-0. Lyons with Chattanooga this year, 10 appearances, 3 starts, 4-1 with a 3.89 ERA. Bethesda, Maryland native, a product of George Mason University. 2-0 to Madris, line drive foul down the right field line, it's 2-1. Was a 14th round pick of the Reds back in 2022 out of George Mason was Lyons. Last year made his AAA debut. Most of last year at AA Chattanooga as well. 21 appearances, 13 starts there. Two spot starts for the Bats, went 1-0 with a 4.66 ERA. The righty ready. Here's the 2-1 to Madris. There's a swing and a fly ball down the left field line, slicing, and it slices foul to the berm in the left field corner. 2-2. Well, a double play could be huge for the Bats in this spot. They've not turned a double play in the game today. Way off the line is the third baseman Urbaez, pretty much halfway between second and third. Hampson shaded up the middle of the shortstop. 2-2 to Madris. Fastball misses high and the count full. Thought maybe they would have Madris up there bunting. Obviously, he's got a lot of pop, so they opt to let him swing away. He's not yet extended his on-base streak. Came into the day with an 11-game on-base streak working. The payoff. Swing and a bouncer foul. Past the bat's dugout first base side. Count holds.

He's 0 for 2, has walked, has scored. He struck out looking his last time in the seventh. And he's certainly a bunt candidate. The bat's thinking that as well. Tolia playing way in on the grass at first. Urbaez just off the grass at third. And now Urbaez creeps onto the grass. He's playing a little deeper from the right-handed hitting Rivas. Lyons from the stretch, spins around, throws the second, it goes into center field. Racing in to pick it up, Friedel, both runners move up. Mendlinger to third, on to second goes Madrid, and now Rivas doesn't need to bunt. That'll be an E1, second error of the day, committed by the Bats. They had the pickoff play on, spun around, made a low throw. Hampson still may have been able to pick it, but it almost hit the runner Mendlinger as he dove back into second base, and it snuck through into center field. Banfield going to the mound. Pat Kelly pointing out something there in the bat's dugout. He's going to send Trey Faltini out there. Faltini's not sure. I think he's supposed to take a glove to somebody, and now PK's going to come out as well, and he's going to call in Hendrick, and I think Faltini's going to be a fifth infielder here, I think. So Hendrick out of the game, Faltini coming in. Well, the Bats went five infielders in Des Moines earlier this year, and it worked. Yeah, they're going to put Faltini as the fifth infielder. So Faltini into the sixth spot of the batting order. They put him between second and third. They're not going to walk Rivas. Righty against righty. Here's the first pitch plateward. It's in the dirt, scooped out by Banfield. Ball one. If one gets by Banfield, Mendlinger with good speed at third, that could end it. The Redbirds' other walk-off win this year came on a hit batter. Be something appropriate if it were to end on a wild pitch. Five infielders for the Bats. Friedel basically in straightaway left. Rodriguez is playing in right center. Here's the 1-0 to Rivas. Low, two balls and no strikes, and first base open, so Lyons can afford to be very careful with Rivas, but he does have the left-handed hitting Kopierniak waiting on deck. Here's the 2-0 pitch. Foul to the net, back right of the plate. It's 2-1 on Rivas. So the Bats go five infielders. It happened in that series in Des Moines back in April. Ivan Johnson, the star of an 11-inning win for the Bats in that series, back on the 24th of April. 2-1 pitch. Low, 3-1. And I think that's why they're not walking Rivas here, the righty-righty matchup. So they opted to pitch to him rather than set up the force play at the plate. Lyons from the belt, and here's the 3-1 pitch. Swung on, skied foul, onto the roof, first base side, full count. It clangs on the metal roof, and it rolls off. Gentleman picks it up as it landed right next to him. Rivas a step out and back in. 3-2 count, nobody out. Second and third. Bottom of the ninth. Tied at three. Here's the payoff to Rivas. Whoa, ball four, and that loads the bases. Back-to-back walks issued by Lyons. Fourth allowed by Bats pitching. One of them has been intentional. And here's Matt Kopierniak, 0 for 3. A strikeout and a couple of ground outs. Righty against left-handed batter. And now the Bats are reaping.

0: positioning Faltini with the left-handed hitter up there. Faltini moves from the left of second base to the right. To our right is Scanio. To the right of Faltini toward first. First pitch, bounce toward first. Tolia charges, short hop, throws to the plate. They get the out. So that time it worked as designed. The force of Mendlinger at the plate goes 3-2. Kopierniak runs it first on the fielder's choice. Madrist to third, Rivas to second, and now a double play could get the bats out of it. They turned a double play in that game in Iowa with Ivan Johnson as the fifth infielder. Loaded with one out for Brody Moore, 1-for-3 with an RBI. Righty against righty, Faltini back on the left side. First pitch, high, ball one. Faltini again between the third baseman Urbaez and the shortstop Hampson. The infield drawn in, bats really wouldn't be able, probably, they could maybe turn a double play, but it would have to go home first. 1-0 pitch. Bounce towards Faltini. He fields, throws to the plate, one, and they get the force out of the plate, and the fifth infielder pays off. Bounced it right to Faltini, so the out of the dish goes 7-2. Madrist force of the plate, 7-2. Moore runs it first on the fielder's choice. Rivas to third. Kopierniak to second. Loaded with two outs, and now Faltini jogs out to left. The bats go back to a more traditional alignment to the top of the order in Nathan Church. 1-for-4. It was his home run that tied the game at 3 in the eighth inning. Cardinals rehabber. Righty against left-handed batter. Lions ready. First pitch to Church. He takes low, ball one. Well, they had bases loaded, nobody out. It's now bases loaded, two outs. Way off the bag at third is Rivas. Urbaez playing wide, the 1-0. Ground ball right at the second baseman, Ascanio. Fields it, throws to first. A Houdini act and a beauty from the bats and Jared Lyons. We play on to the 10th on this Sunday afternoon in Memphis. Tied at 3 on Sports Talk 790.
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0: 10th inning, tied at 3, bats of the Redbirds. Trey Faltini begins the inning at second base for the bats. Will Banfield leads it off. He takes high, ball one. Ansel Rincon got the final out of the ninth, back on for the 10th. Righty against righty. Banfield 0 for 3 today. A couple of strikeouts. He grounded to the mound his last time in the seventh. The 1-0. Swing and a miss. One ball and one strike. Faltini runs well, so that switch worked out in that regard, too. Hendrick does, too, but they didn't lose any speed at second base by going with Faltini to play as the fifth infielder. One to Banfield. A swing and a miss on a fastball high. It's 1-2. Second extra inning game of this series. The opener went 11 innings on Tuesday with the Bats winning 6-5. The Bats are 3-0 in extras on the year. The Redbirds are 2-8. 1-2 to Banfield. Swing and a miss. Chased a high fastball for the first down. First strikeout for Rendon, the eighth of the game for Redbirds pitching. Here's Garrett Hampson. 0 for 3, a strikeout, a couple of ground outs. Ivan Johnson has come out into the on-deck circle to hit for Johnny Ascanio. Righty against righty. First one to Hampson. He swings and hits one in the air along the right field line. Sprinting in Baez, the right fielder. Dives! Couldn't get it, but it's a foul ball. And that's not Baez out there in right. There's been some changes. Mendlinger is in right field for Memphis. Mendlinger, who pinch ran for Blaze Jordan, so they've shifted some around here. Let's get you caught up there. So Noah Mendlinger now in the game playing right field. Ramon Mendoza into the game to play first base, I think. The pitch. Swing by Hampson, fly ball into right. Drifting in, Mendlinger makes the catch, quickly fires it in, keeps Faltini at second, and there are two outs. Baez has moved from right to center. Nathan Church has left the game. And Ramon Mendoza has entered to play first base. He will bat in the leadoff spot, I believe. Here's Ivan Johnson, the pinch hitter for the Bats, hitting for Ascanio. Now, time called. The catcher Bernal going to the mound, and the entire infield meeting on the hill with Rendon. I mentioned it, the Bats got their first pinch hit RBI of the year last night. An RBI pinch hit single for Will Banfield. Johnson in the game last night was 0 for 5 with 3 strikeouts, ended his 8-game hitting streak and his 10-game on-base streak. Be a great time to start a new one. Switch hitter bats left against the righty Rendon. Well, they've got Mendoza batting second, but that's not right. So believe Mendoza will bat in the leadoff spot into the game to play first base. First one at Johnson, a swing and a fly ball into left center field. Backing is Baez. He gives way to the left fielder Kopierniak right in front of the warning track, makes the catch. And a 1-2-3 frame for Hansel Rendon. We head to the bottom of the 10th, tied at 3 on Sports Talk 790.
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0: Bottom of the 10th, tied at 3. First pitch to Joshua Baez. Grounded through the left side into left field. Base hit. Mendoza held at third. Faltini fires it into the cutoff man or Baez. So Joshua Baez with his third hit of the day. He's now 3-for-5. Mendoza, who entered to play first base and replaced Nathan Church, started the inning at second base. He goes to third. They're at the corners with nobody out for Cesar Prieto. The bats are going to go to 5 infielders again. Here's Trey Faltini jogging in from left. And he will play. And they're going to walk Prieto now. So they intentionally walk Prieto for his second straight trip to the plate. And that loads the bases. Third walk allowed by Jared Lyons, who's back out there for his second inning of work. So they're loaded again with nobody out. And here's Leo Bernal. He's 0-for-4, an RBI ground out. Has struck out and fouled out as well. Faltini plays just to the right of second base. Ivan Johnson stayed in the game to play second. Switching Bernal, bats left. First pitch from Lyons. It's low. Knocked down by Banfield. Keeps the runners where they are. It almost hit Bernal. That would have ended it. Instead, it's ball one. Well, can they pull the Houdini act again? They go to the fifth infielder again with Faltini in there. Friedel out in left. Rodriguez in the alley in right center. Both playing shallow. The 1-0. Started to go on a pitch away. Did not. It's 2-0 on Bernal. No place to put him. Bases loaded. Nobody out. 3-3 game. Bottom of the 10th. Lyons from the bell. Here's the 2-0 pitch. It's low, and it's 3-0. Well, the Redbirds' other walk-off win this year was a walk-off hit by pitch with the bases loaded April 1st against Norfolk. A ball away from a walk-off walk. Here's the 3-0 pitch to Bernal. It's high, ball four, and the ball game over. And a score from third, Mendoza, and the Redbirds get their second walk-off win of the season. They earn a split in this six-game set. They win it today in extras. The final score in 10, the Redbirds 4, and the Bats 3. Bernal gets his 29th RBI of the year, and the team split this six-game series. Here in Memphis, the Bats lose in extras for the first time this season. 4-3 Memphis, the final in 10. We'll come back with all the totals in a moment. This is Bats Baseball on Sports Talk 790. 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
4: Well, the Bats went to five infielders for the second time this year. It worked once. They were able to keep the game going to the 10th, but could not advance it past there. They went scoreless in the top of the 10th. The Redbirds win it on a walk-off walk issued to Leo Bernal, and Memphis wins it by the final score of 4-3 and 10. It was actually Bernal's 30th RBI of the year. I said his 29th. That was his second RBI today, and the Redbirds win it in 10. With the win, Memphis improves to 3-8 in extras on the year, and the Redbirds are now 11-8 in one-run games. They end a two-game mini losing streak. The Redbirds are now 38-25 on the year. They earn a split in this six-game set. With the loss, the Bats drop to 3-1 in extras. They lose in extras for the first time this year. They're 8-4 in one-run games. They suffer their second walk-off loss on the year. They drop to 33-29, ending a two-game mini winning streak. Two in the fourth for the Bats, one in the bottom of the fourth for Memphis, and then one in the fifth for the Redbirds. Tied it. Bats retook the lead with a run in the sixth, but Memphis got one in the eighth to tie it at three, and then got the one in the tenth to walk off with their second walk-off victory of the season. Final totals this afternoon. The Redbirds, four runs, seven hits, no errors, with 10 men left on base. The Bats, three runs with eight hits, two errors, and four men left. Hansel Rincon, the Redbirds reliever, the winning pitcher, an inning and a third perfect. He struck out one. He improves to 1-4 with a victory. Bats reliever Jared Lyons takes the loss, an inning plus, two hits, an unearned run. He walked four. He falls to 0-1. Time of game, 2 hours, 38 minutes, 3,267. Paid to watch it on this Sunday afternoon here in Memphis. Bats off tomorrow, as are the Redbirds. Memphis heads to Norfolk to open a series Tuesday. The Bats head home to begin a six-game set with the Iowa Cubs. It'll be a 6:35 first pitch on Tuesday night. Right-hander Darren McCacken going to the mound for the Bats. He's 5-3 with an 8.46 ERA. The Iowa starter still to be announced. 6:35 first pitch. Gates open at 5:30. It's Taco Tuesday. $4 tacos, $6 margarita madness on Tuesday night as well. Our pregame coverage begins at 6:05 for the 6:35 first pitch. Hope you can join us both at the ballpark and right here on 790 on Tuesday evening. Stay tuned now. 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Again, the final in 10, the Redbirds 4 and the Bats 3. 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
4: Bats fall and a walk-off walk in 10 innings today. 4-3 Memphis. 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If involved in a crash, please buckle up as you head home. We first check scores from around the International League on this Sunday. Here's what we have. A battle going. They're in the bottom of the 11th in Allentown. The Rochester Red Wings have a 7-6 lead over the Lehigh Valley Iron Pigs. The Wings starting the day a half game in front of both these Memphis Redbirds and the Nashville Sounds for first place in the league. Memphis already in the clubhouse with a win. The Wings led that game by three at 6-3 going to the bottom of the ninth. Lehigh Valley scored three in the bottom of the ninth to tie it. Rochester got one in the top of the 11th. Lehigh Valley batting in the bottom of the 11th with two on and one out, 7-6 Rochester. They're in the top of the 9th in Jacksonville. The Nashville Sounds have played it a run. They also got one in the 8th to break a 1-1 tie. They lead the Jacksonville Jumbo Shrimp 3-1, so Nashville and Memphis could be tied for the league lead come tomorrow. Bottom of the 6th inning in St. Paul, the Saints with a 3-0 lead over the Indianapolis Indians. Coming up at 5:05 in Durham, the Bulls host the Charlotte Knights. Final in Worcester, the Red Sox defeated the Buffalo Bisons, a 5-3 final score there. A wild one in Columbus. After a run in the fourth inning by Omaha, the Storm Chasers led Columbus 8-1. The Clippers got two in the sixth, one in the seventh, two in the eighth, went to the bottom of the ninth, trailing 8-6. They scored three in the bottom of the ninth to walk off with a 9-8 win over the Omaha Storm Chasers. Final in Syracuse, the Mets held off Scranton Wilkes-Barre 4-3, the final there. Mets got three in the eighth to lead 4-1. The Rail Riders got two in the top of the ninth, but fell one short. Final in Gwinnett, the Norfolk Tide shut out the Gwinnett Stripers 6-0, the final score in that one. And they were rained out, a canceled game in Des Moines. The Iowa Cubs and the Toledo Mud Hens, that one will not be made up. It's everything around the IL. Bats fall here today in Memphis, 4-3 and 10. When we return on the Kentucky Office of Highway Safety scoreboard show, we'll check the major league scores. 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
4: Back at our Kentucky Office of Highway Safety scoreboard show, we check the Major League scores now. They're in the top of the ninth in St. Louis. Reds trying to avoid the sweep. They led 2-0 after two in the third. The Cardinals got three in the fifth to go in front. Reds tied it with a seventh inning run, but St. Louis two in the bottom of the eighth. They're in the top of the ninth. Cardinals lead the Reds 5-3. Reds have a runner at second base with one out. Riley O'Brien, the former bat in red, on to try to close it out again. Edwin Arroyo at bat right now for the Reds. 5-3 Cardinals, top of the ninth. They're in the bottom of the ninth in Minneapolis. Three in the inning so far for the Twins. They have a man at second with two outs, with the Royals holding on to a 6-4 lead. Top of the ninth in Philadelphia, the Phillies lead the White Sox 9-5. They're headed to the bottom of the eighth in Arlington. It's all Rangers. They're shutting out the Cleveland Guardians 8-0. Bottom of the sixth in Arizona, the Diamondbacks with a 4-1 lead over the Washington Nationals. They're in the top of the sixth in Colorado, the Brewers with an 8-3 lead over the Colorado Rockies. Headed to the bottom of the third in San Diego, the Mets 2 and the Padres nothing. Bottom of the second in L.A., the Dodgers have a 2-0 lead. The Angels, rather, have a 2-0 lead over the Dodgers. Coming up at 8:30 tonight at Wrigley Field, the Sunday night national game, the Cubs host the San Francisco Giants. Finals from the big leagues in Atlanta, the Braves another win. They got three in the seventh. They defeated the Pittsburgh Pirates 3-2 the final. In the Bronx, the Yankees with a 5-run eighth. They defeated the Boston Red Sox 6-1. In Toronto, the Blue Jays with a 6-4 win over the Baltimore Orioles. They trailed 4-0, but a 5-run sixth erased the deficit. Final in Detroit, the Tigers 2 in the bottom of the ninth to walk off with a 5-4 win over the Seattle Mariners. Final in Miami, the Marlins defeated the Tampa Bay Rays 4-1 the final score. And a final in Houston, the A's shut out the Astros 5-0 the final. The Astros with just four hits in that game. Here at AutoZone Park in Memphis, the Pats fall in walk-off fashion to the Redbirds in 10, 4-3, the final score. We'll come back to tell you about it and with our GE Appliances play of the day. 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
4: Well, the Bats came into the day looking for a series win here in Memphis after back-to-back wins. sending the right-hander Julian Garcia to the mound at games beginning an opener. The righty Tink Hentz opening for the second time in this series for Memphis. The game was scoreless through three innings, and then the bats able to break through in the top of the fourth. A leadoff single by Francisco Urbaez off of Brant Thompson. Hentz pitched a scoreless first. Thompson was expected to be the bulk pitcher today. He was. He was into his third inning of work. Urbaez singled. That brought up Hector Rodriguez, who hit a high line drive missile home run to right over 400 feet. Hector's 11th of the year, and the bats had a 2-0 lead. Garcia was stellar in his spot start. Three innings, no hits or runs, no walks, three strikeouts. He almost had three perfect innings, save for a two-out error in the third. It was Nate Peterson on to work the fourth, and Joshua Baez greeted him with a double to left center. He went to third on a ground out by Cesar Prieto, and then scored on a ground out to short by Leo Bernal. That made it 2-1 bats. Redbirds then tried to tie it in the bottom of the fifth. Peterson still on, a one-out walk to Jeremy Rivas. Rivas went to second on a wild pitch, to third on a ground out by Matt Kopierniak. He then scored on an infield hit to third, just up the third baseline off the bat of Brody Moore, and the game was tied at two. So a 2-2 game going to the sixth. Thompson, beginning his fifth inning of work, allowed back-to-back hits to start the inning, first to Urbaez, then to Hector Rodriguez. With two on, nobody out, Thompson lifted for Chris Roycroft. The first man he faced was Michael Tolia. He clubbed a ball off the wall in left center field. Ended up at second with a double. Urbaez scored. Bats retook the lead 3-2. Rodriguez tried to score, but was thrown out of the plate 8-6-2 for the first out of the inning. The bats settled for one in that frame. So it was a 3-2 bats lead then until the bottom of the eighth. Jose Franco into his third inning of work for the bats with two outs. Nathan Church, the Cardinals rehabber, hit a home run just over the high wall in left center field. His first hit of the rehab assignment with the Redbirds. And it tied the game at three. So, 3-3 game to the ninth. Bats went in order in the top of the ninth. Jared Lyons on a pitch for the bats in the bottom of the ninth. A leadoff single by Blaze Jordan, who was lifted for the pinch runner Noah Mendlinger. Then Bly Madris drew a walk. They brought in five infielders at that point to the bats, putting Trey Faltini in for Austin Hendrick. Brought him in from left to play the infield, a fifth infielder. Lyons spun around, tried to throw to second to pick off Mendlinger, the pinch runner. Instead, throw it into center field. An error moved Mendlinger to third, Madris to second. Ended up walking Jeremy Rivas, not intentionally. So the bases were loaded with nobody out with five infielders. The next man up was Matt Kopierniak. He bounced one to first. Tolia threw home to force Mendlinger at the plate for the first out of the inning. Next man up was Brody Moore. He grounded one right at the fifth infielder, Faltini, who threw home to force Madris 7-2 for the second out. Faltini returned to the outfield. And then it was Church back up with the bases loaded and two outs. He grounded out to second. Lyons somehow escaped it, sending the game to the 10th, tied at three. Trey Faltini started the inning at second base in the top of the 10th, but Hansel Rincon, who had gotten the final out of the ninth, got the bats in order in the 10th with a strikeout, sending us to the bottom of the 10th with Ramon Mendoza starting the inning at second base for Memphis. A single by Joshua Baez to start the inning moved Mendoza to third. The bats then intentionally walked Prieto to set up a righty who was a left-handed hitter to bring up the switch hitting Bernal batting from the left side to face Lyons, brought Faltini back in as a fifth infielder. So they tried it again, a fifth infielder, bases loaded, nobody out in the bottom of the 10th in a tie game. It's our GE Appliances play of the day. Here's the 3-0 pitch to Bernal. It's high, ball four, and the ball game over. And a score from third, Mendoza, and the Redbirds get their second walk-off win of the season. They earn a split in this six-game set. They win it today. In extras, the final score in 10, the Redbirds 4, and the Bats 3. That's our GE Appliances play of the game. GE Appliances, good things for life. So the teams split this six-game series as Memphis wins it in 10, 4-3 here today. So the Bats head home. Off day tomorrow, they open a six-game series with the Iowa Cubs on Tuesday night. It'll be a 6:35 first pitch as right-hander Darren McCacken goes to the mound for the Bats. The Iowa starter still to be announced. 6:35 first pitch. Gates open at 5:30. It's Taco Tuesday. $4 tacos and $6 margarita madness. Our pregame coverage begins at 6:05 for the 6:35 first pitch. Hope you can join us both at Louisville Slugger Field and over the air right here on 790 on Tuesday night. That'll wrap up coverage of Bats Baseball for today. Big thanks to Deb Heil back in the studio doing a great job keeping us up and running all afternoon long as usual. Now, this is Nick Curran. Again, the final in 10, the Redbirds 4 and the Bats 3. Until Tuesday night, thanks so much for listening and good afternoon from downtown Memphis, Tennessee. Tamers one toward left center field. Back is Gonzalez. It is gone over the berm. Tie game.
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19: But still, even though you're out there doing it alone, when you have that support and you feel that everybody is together in a group with a team and it's toward a collective goal, it makes it feel like it's less lonely, because it is a lonely thing when you're in an individual sport and not a team sport. And so all the pressure's on you, obviously, front and center. But there's so many people behind you that lift you up to that point. So I would think that anybody that finally gets over that hump or is trying to get to that point, their support staff around them is brilliant as well.
20: We saw this yesterday. You talk about the support staff, but yeah, just the crowd of people. They're a local Southern California player, mm-hmm, Allison Lee, at the second-round lead. She teed off yesterday. She had a nice group around her. But there's no other group that compares to what's following Nelly Korda, mm-hmm, at this point. Monty, we saw it firsthand yesterday when we were walking around, and even today we saw, you know, a group following Allison Lee. We saw a group following Charlie Hull, but there are way more people following Nelly Korda and this final group.
19: Yeah.
20: And they're following it because of Nelly Korda. And I can say that with 100% conviction, because Nelly Korda wasn't in the last group yesterday. And you wouldn't have known they were the last group by the amount of people that they were that were following them outside of Allison Lee having her small contingent.
19: Yeah.
20: Everyone is following Nelly Korda. Now, we come to this point now, and I think when you take a step back and you think of like what Rory McIlroy has accomplished now.
19: Right.
20: Rory McIlroy having the career grand slam finally completed last year, mm-hmm, but to have to go to a place every single year and try to accomplish that, you could tell that it weighed on him. And when, yes, he finally won it last year, it was this enormous relief, you know, off of his shoulders. And I think if he doesn't win it last year, I don't think he wins it this year again. So I think if he didn't win it last year, he'd be still searching for that major championship. But I just find it funny for someone who completed something and has everything at their fingertips on how they can continue to operate. And I mean, some of these players out here are like robots, you know, but in a way, just like psychologically, to be able to stay as strong as they do, mm-hmm, and not wilt in a moment, it's amazing to me. Like Sasha Zverev had every reason to think, oh my goodness, everything is here, and let the moment get to him. And he didn't today. He needed 5 sets to win, but he was able to persevere. And it's those sort of performances that I just think are amazing. And if we didn't have the leaderboard that we did, I don't think that this would be the topic we would have started the show today. Right. If we had players who were, you know, just still searching for a major. But, you know, Nelly Korda's number one. She's won the first major of the year. She hasn't won a U.S. Open yet. So there's reasons for this as it falls into place. But I just think that the pressure that some of these, you know, top players yeah, face in all sports is crazy.
19: But Dan, you gotta trust your work. You gotta trust, yeah, you gotta trust the preparation. You gotta trust that the things that you have done to that point are leading you to the culmination of what this is, right? Because if you think of it as this is the U.S. Women's Open, I need to win this for me to be whatever somebody thinks of me outside of who I am, then that's the pressure, right? But if you trust your work and you trust that we've taken every step that we need to individually and as a team around me to get to this point, then at that point, you just got to, like you said, it's almost like everyday life. Like, I just got to go out here and just, I'm going to do this chip because I know I've done it. I've done it 100 times. I'm going to chip it to where I need it to be. It's two more shots. I need one shot here. I can get a birdie. Like, it's almost like it plays in your head every day. And sure. So to get it done, it's kind of an afterthought.
20: I also think because there's this conversation now around Victor Wembanyama and where he is and what's happening in these NBA finals and who he is as a player and what we expect of him.
19: Yeah.
20: But it's completely different when you come to an individual sport. I think would you say it's different as well? As opposed to, say, a sport like tennis, which we consider an individual sport, but you're competing against others, would you consider?
19: Yeah, golf stands alone in the aspect of, like, there's nobody across the net that's that's trying to shove the ball down your throat, right? Like, it's none of that going on. It's more of a brain thing, and you talk about, like, the pressure of, like, hearing noise or hearing voices or hearing, like, this putt's 30 feet, so I got to get it 30 feet, but it may be a little left to right here or right to left. Like, there's still things that you're trying to figure out in real time, because, I mean, it can be a perfect day one day, it can be windy one day, it can be rainy one day. So in theory, that could be your opponent. And so I think just from a mindset, the mental mindset of that could be challenging.
20: It's funny because we just heard Stephen Vijay talking in the show prior to us, and Vijay wanting to see, you know, Victor Wembanyama step up even more and have one of those iconic classic games. But if Victor Wembanyama has 40 and 20, let's just say, it still doesn't guarantee the Spurs victory.
19: No.
20: You know, and that's the thing with it. And I don't know if that's just the way it is because it's team sports or not. But if you're able to perform in golf where it's just you and there are very few other sports and skills that are, like, I thought, like, bowling. Like, bowling's one where it's, yeah, you're competing against someone else, but it's really about you just throwing the ball. The ball and the pins. And it's maybe not a great job by me to find another sport and use bowling as the example to hold up my argument.
19: Yeah, that's...
20: But it is. Like, if Victor Wembanyama has 40 and 20 in Game 3 tomorrow night and they lose... Are we going to be harsh on Victor Wembanyama anymore as harsh as who we were in the first two games? Are we going to say you didn't lead your team to victory?
19: Yes.
20: You think so?
19: I think so.
20: I don't think that
19: you
20: we
19: don't
20: would.
19: Think so.
20: No.
19: I think so. He's in a point now where, yes, you made it to the finals. I think everybody's a little surprised, but now you're here. And now they're trying to stake the claim that he's the best player in the world already, right? Now, for the best player in the world to get swept or not be competitive in its NBA finals would be a blow to him. And so I think if you're that guy and you're the guy that's supposed to be the alien, yeah, go out and do it. I don't think he needs to be 40 and 20. I don't think that's the barometer, but he needs to have a really good game. He hasn't had one yet.
20: See, like, I look at tennis, and I know we're bouncing around here, but I think it's all connected. And I just go back to the times of Pete Sampras trying to win the French Open.
19: Yes.
20: And not being able, we knew Pete Sampras was the best player in the world.
19: Yes.
20: But you go and you play on that surface and he's not. Now the next week and you start playing on grass, he's the best player in the world.
19: Yeah.
20: In the week, you know, before your clay court season, if you will.
19: Right.
20: Prior to that, Pete Sampras is the best player in the world. But for those 2 weeks in Paris, not necessarily the case.
19: Yeah.
20: And Like, to me, Wemby having 40 and 20 and losing is that...
19: That would be that.
20: That's like the comparison to it where, yes, Sampras is losing, but he's losing in a certain sort of way that isn't... We just know he's the best player. And I'm not saying that we know Wemby's the best player in the world.
19: Yeah.
20: I think we know that Nelly Korda's the best player in the world when it comes to women's golf. But I do think that there are exceptions where we're still understanding that, okay, this person is next. This person is the generational talent, even if it's not happening.
19: Well, think about this, Dan. So the last couple, since the NBA finals have started, they've talked about Shaq being swept in his first finals appearance, right?
20: Yeah.
19: He's one of the best players ever played, but you still go back to that by default. Like, that's what they bring up on the set all the time. So, you know, like, for Wemby to go out and get 40 or whatever, I think we won't remember this 10 years from now.
20: I'll, yeah, I think that Magic series, we think of Nick Anderson.
19: Yeah,
20: missing the free throws.
19: Yeah, sure.
20: Right? And once they lost game one when he missed four straight free throws,
19: yeah,
20: the series was over.
19: Yeah.
20: I don't even know what Shaq's numbers were in that series.
19: Exactly.
20: But I blame the series on Nick Anderson. I don't blame it on Shaq.
19: So who would you blame it in on this one right now? Just right now, if it held up
20: in
19: that they lost. If
20: in
19: they
20: this
19: lost the
20: series?
19: Yeah.
20: I blame Mitch Johnson for
19: the coach.
20: For some of it.
19: Yeah. Yeah.
20: Monty and I talked about this yesterday. Again, I just don't. I don't think that they're prepared in late game situations.
19: That's what you said. Yeah,
20: and I don't. And I think that it obviously showed in game two. I think it was a reason for the turnover that they had with Castle and Victor Wembanyama. But mm-hmm. I also understand that Wembanyama, because of the crown that he is now bearing and carrying, that it may have been 50-50, but he's going to bear most of it. And I put it on Mitch Johnson for not having the opportunity to set forth an opportunity to have a plan when it comes down to the final seconds.
19: Yeah.
20: They still would rather just get the defense off base. And I don't know any great teams in the NBA that would do that. Like Golden State was calling a timeout to get the ball in Steph Curry's hand, and the Rockets or whatever team Kevin Durant's on, they're calling timeout to figure out a way to get the ball in his hands.
19: Right.
20: And the Spurs are saying, let's just run it up and hopefully they're caught off guard. Like that's right.
19: You make it sound bad, Dan. You make it sound bad.
20: Because it is. It sounds on the surface that it's great.
19: Yes.
20: Do you want Justin Champagne taking all of your last second shots?
19: Not all of them.
20: No.
19: But
20: no,
19: the first game when he had six threes, we did.
20: You know, but I'm just saying, like, that's in the, so that's where it falls. So there's a lot of responsibility with that crown as we're sitting here now. Now a three-way tie. Charlie Hull dropped a shot on the par four ninth, so she's a shot back. We're situated here at Riviera Country Club between the first and second fairways. Play's done on one and two, but we got a prime spot, so we'll be telling you what's happening at the U.S. Women's Open. Monty's going to be keeping you up to date with all of the scores and stuff. We've got Adam Kaplan joining us next hour as well to talk about the busy, busy week in the National Football League. Our friend Jill Painter-Lopez is going to stop by here at the Media Center, talk a little golf as this heads down the stretch. Plus, I do have an easy as 1, 2, 3, 4.
19: You got
20: one?
19: We're going
20: to try to get it in the last segment. Plus, Carry On is here. We are live from the U.S. Women's Open final round play, and what a leaderboard we've got here at Riviera Country Club. Hit Carry Up at Carry 25 Rhodes. You can find me at Dan Beyer on Fox. Coming up next, while Wemby's getting all the blame, there's one person on the Knicks that isn't getting enough praise. Carrie tells you who that is next here on Fox Sports Sunday.
0: You know we have what you want.
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